0: difficult times. These are troubling times, awful times, because it is the time of the wrath of God upon the world. God is actively punishing the inhabitants of the earth, pouring out his wrath. And that's the reason that you're seeing all of the chaotic madness that is taking place in nation after nation. Evil, which is God's judgment, is going from nation to nation. And God is targeting all of the world's institutions. He's targeting the scientific community, the educational systems, the sports industry, the entertainment industry. Of course, he's targeting the political arena, and he's targeting the world's religions as well. As a matter of fact, he began his judgment on the house of God, on the churches and congregations of the world, and it has moved on from there. And not only is God targeting the institutions, but he is targeting all unsaved inhabitants of the earth. And the only hope for people in the world outside of churches, outside of all religion, the only hope is the Bible. And the hope is, or the Bible reveals the hope, and the hope is that God might have saved you before he shut the door of heaven and began this final judgment of mankind. When did this final judgment of mankind begin? Well, you may have heard about it. It was not kept a secret. It was not done in a corner, but it was proclaimed worldwide intensively for years. May 21, 2011, Judgment Day is when God actually did begin to judge the world with a spiritual judgment. And we are seeing the effects of spiritual judgment everywhere we look. And one of the chief characteristics of a spiritual judgment is that doctrine, long held to doctrine, or the doctrine, which is the teaching, will be greatly impacted. We saw this with God's judgment on the corporate church. After judgment began on the house of God, their doctrine went haywire. They may have been unfaithful before, but now they were strongly going after false teachings and false gospels and just wild things like holy laughter and falling over backwards and thinking they're good things, because God took away the light of the gospel, leaving them in darkness. And darkness has to do with man's mind and in ignorance of right and true things. And once God does that, then anything's possible. And so over the course of God's 23-year judgment on the churches, they just went further and further afield. And anyone who would look at them with an understanding of the true gospel, even if you could transport them from some point of the church age, they would shake their head. How could these things be? How could the church be so blind? Well, because God was sending them strong delusion that they should believe lies. And now the judgment has transitioned to the world, to the nations of the world. And we can see it through the world's doctrine. The world's doctrine, I thought doctrine was a biblical thing. Doctrine has to do with the teaching of the Bible. Well, the word doctrine just means that which is taught. And the world has its doctrine. It has its set of teachings. For example, the Big Bang, evolution. They're taught in the world's schools from early on all the way through college. And that is the world's doctrine. And now, though, the world is teaching things that are not rational, they're not logical, they are certainly not right or good. You know, that never stopped the world from teaching a certain thing as far as its correctness according to the word of God or the law of God. But now the world is teaching things that are contrary to their own understanding of things throughout the whole history of the world. An example would be, it's seemingly a small example, but it actually says a great deal, that it's becoming more and more acceptable, and even there is pressure put to bear that an individual be called by a plural pronoun, they. You want me to call you they, but isn't they for more than one? And you're only a single individual. And so we are to put aside our language, or the rules of language, the rules of when you would use a singular pronoun and a plural pronoun. And we are to just forget all that. And you see, it's a going astray from secular doctrine. And likewise, the world, for all of its faults, has long understood that men are men and women are women. And not now. No, that's changing. And now much pressure is put to bear that some men be called women and some women be called men. And you can't dispute it. If you dispute it, well, then you're in trouble with certain segments of the society of the world. Why are these things happening? And we could go on as you know, there is something happening in the world where it is losing sight of basic morality and that law of God that was written upon their hearts. And that's because God's judgment is upon them. God has darkened the earth, darkened the world spiritually. And so men are in thick darkness of judgment day. And in the dark, there is great ignorance, and all kinds of things can happen that would not happen when the light of the world was present. But now, since he has departed the world, and that's Christ, he's not operating in the world in the sense of salvation in some other ways too, as the Spirit of God is no longer restraining sin, then watch out, because a lot of craziness and madness will begin to occur. We're following a pattern that we've already seen. We saw it work out over the period of time of judgment on the church, and now it's doing the same thing in the world. Okay, we'll go to our first caller at this time. Welcome to our open forum program. Please go ahead with your call.
1: Hi, Chris. Can you just please read John 10, verse 30?
0: Okay, John chapter 10, verse 30. I and my Father are one.
1: And then can you please read Galatians 3, verses 16, 28, and 29?
0: Galatians chapter 3, 16. Now to Abraham and his seed were the promises made. He saith not into seeds as of many, but as of one, and to thy seed, which is Christ. And then verses 28 and 29. There is neither Jew nor Greek, there is neither bond nor free, there is neither male nor female, for ye are all one in Christ Jesus. And if ye be Christ, then are ye Abraham's seed and heirs according to the promise.
1: Okay, thank you. I'm just wondering, why does it say there is neither male nor female, for you are all one in Christ?
0: Well, God is indicating that we have become part of the body of Christ. And in the new heaven and new earth, there's not going to be marriage or giving in marriage. And God says that they shall be as the angels or messengers of heaven. So our understanding of male and female is something that God designed for this world. We know that for sure. And he, you know, designed it so the male would marry the female and they could have children. And that's how he designed the species, the creatures of the world, male and female, and there would be offspring. And the Lord did that in order to, well, I won't begin to say I understand all the reasons why he did this, but one would be to populate the world, to bring forth a people for himself that would come down through the ages, the descendants of Adam. And every now and then, well, here's an elect, there's an elect. And over the course of time, God finally found all of the elect that he was looking for. And then he completed his salvation program. And as far as eternity future goes, again, God says there's not marriage or giving in marriage. I know it's stated a few times concerning the Sadducees when they give their example of a woman who had seven husbands and they all died. And then they ask the question, now all seven had her to wife. So in the resurrection or however they put it, who will be her husband? And the Lord told them they're not wise. They don't understand the resurrection because it may say there's no male or female. Matthew 22:23. Yep. Verse 23 is the whole thing. Verse 27. And last of all, the woman died also. Therefore, in the resurrection, whose wife shall she be of the seven? For they all had her. Jesus answered and said unto them, ye do err, not knowing the scriptures nor the power of God. For in the resurrection they neither marry nor are given in marriage, but are as the angels of God in heaven. But as touching the resurrection of the dead, have ye not read that which was spoken unto you by God, saying, I am the God of Abraham and the God of Isaac and the God of Jacob. God is not the God of the dead, but of the living. So it just says, yes, they will not marry nor given marriage will be as the angels. When we think of the angels, the angelic beings who are spirit beings God created to minister to the heirs of salvation, his elect, we do not think of them really in the sense of sex, of a male and female angel. They're just angels. They're just angels. And well, they may be spoken of, maybe referred to with masculine pronouns. I'm thinking of Satan and the fallen angels are typically, I think, referred to in the masculine, but it's not as it is in this world. We are going to be as the angels. We will receive new resurrected spiritual bodies, which we don't even know what that is exactly. And we will live in a new heaven and a new earth. And our constant focus will be on the Lord Jesus Christ. Now, the focus of people in the world, even those that God has saved, is often drawn away by many other things. In 1 Corinthians chapter 7, God especially points out that when you find a wife or take a wife, then you start concerning yourself with the things of the world. In 1 Corinthians 7, we read in verse 32, but I would have you without carefulness. He that is unmarried careth for the things that belong to the Lord, how he may please the Lord. But he that is married careth for the things that are of the world, how he may please his wife. And there needs to be that concern. God has arranged that. That's acceptable. That it's part of God's design and program for this world. A man marries and a woman marries, and then they have responsibilities and concern for their spouse, for their children, and so forth. But it also takes away from focus on the Lord, or that complete ability to focus on the Lord, whereas an unmarried man or woman could concentrate on just serving the Lord. Now, in an eternity future, there's not going to be, from what we can gather from the Bible, reproduction. There's not going to be two elect spirit beings, and we will be completely spiritual. Our soul is spiritual. Our body is said to be spiritual. And there's nothing that I'm aware of in the Bible that says two spirit beings of opposite sex, and we don't even read that, will get together and reproduce. No, reproduction took place over the course of this world. And God, in saving perhaps as many as 200 million, he obtained his elect children. He has his children. He has his heirs, his princes, and now he will take us into eternity future, and we will serve him in beautiful, serene peace and happiness and eternal joy. We're not going to miss anything. We're not going to feel like, I want a mate, as when God created Adam. It's not good that the man be alone. And so he made him a helpmate, and he took one of his ribs and made the woman. That was all to paint a spiritual picture. It was all so that, again, masses of human beings could eventually come forth, and God could accomplish that purpose of saving a great people for himself. But that purpose is accomplished. It will not be in view in eternity future. We will be busy in other areas. In some ways, we will be as eunuchs, in the sense of, say, a Daniel who was made a eunuch by men, but God's people who become these new resurrected spiritual beings will be a eunuch, in the sense that we just desire to be faithful and serve God forevermore, thanking him, rejoicing in what he has done for us. But thank you.
1: Is this also practicing being one in Christ instead of me being separate because I'm a female? As Jesus is, as Father, Son, and Holy Spirit in the Godhead as one,
0: mm-hmm. Yeah.
1: Are we supposed to be somewhat practicing that a little bit as being one body?
0: Yeah. Well, yeah. You know, the Bible says there's one Lord, one God, one truth. I think it's in Ephesians, and of course, in this world, with sin, this is fought against. But it says in Ephesians 4, in verse 3, endeavoring to keep the unity of the Spirit in the bond of peace, there is one body and one Spirit, even as ye are called in one hope of your calling, one Lord, one faith, one baptism, one God and Father of all, who is above all and through all and in you all. And that is, again, another great mystery, that God indwells us, each one that he has saved. His Spirit entered into us, indwells us. And Christ pointed out, where this was part of his conversation with the Father within the Godhead, in John 17, where he emphasized that oneness quite a bit. In John 17, we read in verse 11, "And now I am no more in the world, but these are in the world, and I come to thee, Holy Father. Keep through thine own name those whom thou hast given me, that they may be one as we are." And then in verse 21, "That they all may be one as thou, Father, art in me and I in thee, that they also may be one in us, that the world may believe that thou hast sent me. And the glory which thou gavest me I have given them, that they may be one, even as we are one, I in them and thou in me, that they may be made perfect in one, and that the world may know that thou hast sent me and hast loved me as thou hast loved me." I guess that's the last statement there, that they may be perfect in one. Now, this has to do with this world in Ephesians, endeavoring to keep the unity of the Spirit, or the unity of the faith, and one Lord, one God, one faith. This was a lot of the problem with the corporate church. When you would check in with the churches, "Well, what do you believe on baptism?" And then you get at least a dozen different answers. "Well, what do you believe about salvation?" And you get even more different answers. And practically any verse, "Well, what do you believe about this verse?" And you ask the churches, and every church had a different opinion, a different doctrine, a different understanding. And it was confusion. It was confusion for God's elect. Well, where is the truth? And so God at the end straightened it out. All churches, that's it. Your day is over, and I'm going to cause you to cease from feeding the flock. After all, you were mainly feeding yourselves of the flock. And now I will feed my sheep upon the mountains of Israel. And so God called his people, "When you see the abomination of desolation in the holy place, flee to the mountains. Depart out of Judea, leave the church, flee to the mountains. Go to God and the Bible." And he's taught us the biblical hermeneutic, the biblical methodology, compare spiritual with spiritual, make sure all your conclusions harmonize, look for the deeper spiritual meaning. And so he's basically taught us how we approach the Bible, that the Holy Spirit teaches us and directs us and thereby feeds us and nourishes our soul. And so the people of God outside of the churches and congregations come to the Bible. God alone is teacher. He alone is bringing forth the doctrines at the time of the end. Remember in Mark 13, I think it's verse 11, God says, "Do not premeditate what you will say in that hour, because the Holy Ghost will teach you in that hour." That's the hour of great tribulation. Well, how can the Holy Ghost teach us anything, since God has obligated himself not to break the barrier of the supernatural? Through the methodology, comparing spiritual and spiritual, the Holy Ghost teaches. And so the Lord takes full responsibility for all the doctrine. You know, a lot of people like to say, "Oh, that's Mr. Camping's teaching. Mr. Camping's the one." No, that's God the Holy Spirit's teaching, utilizing a man like Mr. Camping by opening up his understanding and moving within him to will and to do. Yeah, the Spirit of God used Mr. Camping, but it's the Spirit's teaching, which is why here we find ourselves several years after Mr. Camping has died, and we have much of the same teaching, only with a few corrections, that was taught previously when he was alive. Is it because we're following Mr. Camping? No, we're following the leading of the Spirit of God as we turn to the Bible and, you know, God the same yesterday, today, and forever. All of us could die, and God would raise up others who would teach the truths that he once declared. And the people in the churches who thought, oh, Mr. Camping's gone, and sort of rejoiced at that idea that we won't hear about the end of the church age anymore. We're not going to hear about the end of the world anymore. Well, they were greatly mistaken, because it is God's plan to have his people judge the world. The saints will judge the world and to share the information that the Lord has opened up at the time of the end, which includes end of the church age information, time and judgment information on the world. And, you know, they're not going to escape that. And they're going to hear from God. God is the one who's going to make sure that this information gets around the world. But yeah, I don't know how to explain that we're one with God, with the Father, with the Spirit, with the Lord Jesus Christ, and what that means, in eternity future. We know that he'll never leave us nor forsake us. That's an eternal principle. We know that he will dwell with us. We read in Revelation in that wonderful chapter, you know, that tells us of eternity future's approach and coming. And so he will always be with us in eternity future. And God is a spirit, and we will be made into these spirit creatures that are fully equipped to dwell within the spiritual kingdom of God, this kingdom of heaven. But, you know, anything more than that, I don't know how we could even if we saw it in the Bible, I don't know how we could grasp it, being in the flesh as we are. But thank you for calling and sharing. And let's go to the next caller on the phone tonight. Welcome to eBible Fellowship's Open Forum program. Please go ahead with your call.
2: Hi, Chris. In regards to the last call, as long as God chose us to be one of his elect, we are the bride of Christ. Whether we were a man or woman on the earth is not what matters. But that's not the first.
0: That's a good point. That's true.
2: Yeah. With the body of Christ, the bride of Christ has nothing to do with man or woman on the earth.
0: Right.
2: I'm calling about Acts 22, verse 14. We never look at this verse enough.
0: Acts 22, 14.
2: And God clearly shows us how anyone gets spiritual understanding. And I'll take your response, Chris. Thank you very much.
0: Acts 22:14. And he said, the God of our fathers hath chosen thee, that thou shouldest know his will, and see that just one, and shouldest hear the voice of his mouth. Now this is, I think, this is the recounting of what happened to Paul on the road to Damascus back in Acts chapter 9. And here Paul says in verse 12, and one Ananias, a devout man, according to the law, having good report of all the Jews which dwelt there, came unto me and stood and said unto me, Brother Saul, receive thy sight. And the same hour I looked up upon him, and he said, the God of our fathers has chosen thee, that thou shouldest know his will and see that just one, and shouldest hear the voice of his mouth. And that is a very good description of salvation for each one that God has saved. The God of our fathers has chosen thee. That's what elect means. You know, eBible Fellowship, and myself, we use the word elect believers, elect children, elect child of God, because that is referring to those that are truly saved. Now, used to say true believers, but true believers kind of got distorted after May 21, 2011. Numbers of true believers went backwards and still would more than likely consider themselves true believers. And so it's very accurate to speak of the elect. And what it means to be elect is that a person who is elect has been chosen. The same word, or there's a Hebrew word in the Old Testament, it's translated as chosen and also as elect. And in the Greek of the New Testament, God uses a word translated as elect and chosen. So we know exactly what it means that we have been chosen, as the Lord Jesus says in John 15. In John 15, verse 16, he says, "Ye have not chosen me, but I have chosen you and ordained you that ye should go and bring forth fruit." You have not chosen me. There's another verse that speaks directly to the free will gospel that so many churches, practically all the churches, hold to. The free will gospel says that man must accept Christ, choose Christ, choose Christ, stop choosing the world, living for pleasure. Instead, make a choice for Jesus. Make a choice for Jesus, although Jesus himself says, "You have not chosen me. You've not chosen me, but I have chosen you." Now, he's not speaking to every human being. He's speaking to certain people, those that were predestinated. And you can read that in Ephesians chapter 1, verses 3 through 5. Predestinated before the foundation of the world. And to be predestinated means that before this world was, before anyone was born, and that's what God says concerning Jacob and Esau, and he related it to election. Before they were born, he made choice and he decided to love Jacob and hate Esau. Well, before the whole world, God predestinated, he chose certain ones out of the whole of mankind. God knows the end from the beginning. And so, knowing all things, he knew everyone that would ever be saved, or everyone that he intended to select and become saved. And he named them. He named them at the foundation of the world. Well, how do you know he named them? Because the Bible tells us in Revelation 13, it says in verse 8, "And all that dwell upon the earth shall worship him whose names are not written in the book of life of the Lamb slain from the foundation of the world." Actually, that's the opposite. That's referring to those whose names were not written, meaning they were not chosen. I think it's maybe Revelation 20 that tells us, Revelation 20, verse 14, "And death and hell were cast into the lake of fire." This is the second death. "And whosoever was not found written in the book of life was cast into the lake of fire." So if you're not found written in the book of life, then you're going to die and be destroyed, annihilated out of existence. But this implies there are those whose names are written in the book of life. They are those chosen by God, chosen according to his good pleasure, nothing in themselves. God didn't look down the corridors of time and decide, well, you know, this person is a good person, or this person will end up choosing me. No, you have not chosen me. I have chosen you. No one would choose him in the sense that was required. And so God just looked at a whole mass of rebels and said, "I'm going to take this rebel and redeem him, and this rebel, and this rebel, and that rebel," leaving the rest of the rebels to remain as rebels, to remain in their sin. And he did, in selecting these certain ones, lay their sins upon the Lord Jesus Christ, the foundation of the world, and Jesus died for them, and thereby God obligated himself to save them. And the whole history of the world, the purpose, the point, the meaning of life really has been God and his redemption program, his salvation program. The world has turned, or time has gone on for thousands of years, not so men could chase after their lusts and see how great an empire they could build, or how lovely a painting they could paint, or how fast they could run around a track. No, the whole history of the world and its purpose has to do with the unfolding of God's salvation program over the course of human history. And now at the end, it is the purpose is the unfolding of God's judgment program for this time of the dead, this few days, wherein God is exacting vengeance upon those rebels whose names were not written in the Lamb's Book of Life. But that is what's in view here in Acts 22 concerning Saul. And Saul became the Apostle Paul, and the Apostle Paul is said to be a pattern of the believers. So what is said of Saul is applicable to all those elect of God. The God of our fathers has chosen thee that thou shouldest know his will. Now, how do we know God's will? We through the Bible and through the opening of our understanding to the things the Bible says. And see that just one and shouldest hear the voice of his mouth. Yes, some have seen him when Christ was on earth. Even Saul witnessed or encountered Christ as he spoke from heaven to him. But this is speaking of seeing him with eyes of faith and hearing the truth of his mouth. The sheep of Christ, who is the shepherd, they hear his voice. They recognize his voice, follow his voice, obey his voice, and not the voice of strangers. But thank you for calling and sharing. And let's go now to the next person on the phone tonight. Welcome to eBible Fellowship's Open Forum program. Please go ahead with your call.
3: I'd like to look at 2 Peter chapter 2, verse 11.
0: 2 Peter 2:11. Whereas angels, which are greater in power and might, bring not railing accusation against them before the Lord.
3: Now, is it true that good angels are not allowed to speak derogatory against certain people, or that they can't speak derogatory at all against a human being?
0: Well, what God is saying, because this is speaking of false prophets, let's see, get a little bit more of the context. Verse 10, but chiefly them that walk after the flesh in the lust of uncleanness and despise government, presumptuous are they, self-willed, they are not afraid to speak evil of dignities, whereas angels or messengers, which are greater in power and might, bring not railing accusation against them before the Lord. Now, this actually goes along with something we read in Jude, the epistle of Jude, as it speaks of Michael. And in verse 8, it says, likewise also these filthy dreamers defile the flesh, despise dominion, speak evil dignities. You can see how that matches what we just read in 2 Peter 2. Yet Michael the archangel, now we have to understand that Michael is Christ. The name Michael means who is God, or who assuredly is God. And arch means chief, an angel, messenger. Michael, or the one who assuredly is God, the chief messenger, and the Bible calls the Lord Jesus the messenger of the covenant, in the Old Testament. And so he is the chief messenger. We are the people of God, are messengers. He's our chief. So Michael, the archangel, when contending with the devil, he disputed about the body of Moses, durst not bring against him a railing accusation, but said, "The Lord rebuke thee." Now, this means that the Lord Jesus and Satan had a conversation, and Satan was disputing with him concerning the body of Moses. Why the body of Moses? Because Moses died and yet was transformed and taken up into heaven. And the dispute would have been because, as far as we know, prior to that, it was only Enoch and Elijah, two men who had been translated, that is, taken up into heaven, and neither of them physically died. So Satan's point of dispute is that, okay, these two men did not die, but Moses died. And so how do you take him up into heaven? And of course, Satan is disputing because he's trying to make accusations and charges. He is the accuser of the brethren, and this is what he does. We can see Satan's role as accuser in the book of Job when he comes before God to accuse Job before God. And the Lord Jesus did not rail on him, did not speak evil of him, but simply said, "The Lord rebuke thee." And that is our example. That is our example, because you cannot get a more evil creature or being than Satan. He has been in existence all throughout the history of the world, and he is guilty of an enormous amount of sin against his creator. And even the very beginning, you know, the awful thing he did in seeking to deceive Adam and Eve and to accomplish it. So in other words, if you could, you can't find a more evil, wicked individual than Satan. And therefore, if it were acceptable to speak strong words of condemnation and basically rail on someone, you know, the word blaspheme, as men blaspheme God, the word blaspheme means to speak evil of. So the Lord Jesus did not speak evil of even Satan himself, and he is our supreme example. Therefore, when we encounter men of the world under the power of Satan and sin, yes, and they do wrong and maybe do us personal wrong and harm us even, we are not to speak evil of them. We are not to blaspheme them. And this, sadly, is an indicator of someone who is not operating, you know, obediently, we could say at least, to the will of God. When you find people who think that they're just and right to rail on others because of doctrine, for example, how many people railed on Mr. Camping leading up to May 21, 2011, and especially after, when they thought it did not happen, and they spoke just tremendously evil against him. And many in the churches did this. And many in the churches continue to do this concerning those of us who hold on to the same teachings that the Lord has brought forth concerning time and judgment. And they rail on us. They think they're serving God. They think they're doing a service to the public. And by speaking evil, well, this guy's this and this guy's that. And they just let you have it. Immediately we can know, well, these people are not of God. They are not of God. They are not following the words and the actions of Christ himself. Christ himself would not rail on the worst possible target and anyone deserving of such evil declarations would be Satan, and the Lord would not do it. The Lord would not do it. And yet those who use character assassination, they do it at will, you know, and it's a huge indicator. Well, this person, I'm sorry to say, it does not know God. He does not know God. He does not know the Lord Jesus Christ to make these kinds of charges and accusations. That's not of God in any way. That wouldn't fit in with what we read in John 16 in the context of those that are driven out of the synagogue or out of the church. And then God says, they that kill you will think that they do God's service. They're so deceived that even physical killing in many instances over the course of the ages and now at the end, especially spiritual killing, they think doing that kind of thing is service to God. And it is absolutely not. But thank you for bringing up that verse. And let's go to the next person on the phone tonight. Welcome to our question and answer program. Please go ahead with your call.
4: Yes. Hi, Chris. Can you read Deuteronomy 9, verse 18?
0: Okay. Deuteronomy chapter 9, verse 18. Well, I'll begin in verse 17. I took the two tables and cast them out of my two hands and break them before your eyes. And I fell down before Jehovah, as at the first 40 days and 40 nights. I did neither eat bread nor drink wine because of all your sins which ye sinned in doing wickedly in the sight of Jehovah to provoke him to anger.
4: Okay. And also 1 Kings 19. Verse 8.
0: 1 Kings 19:8. And he arose and did eat and drink and went in the strength of that meat 40 days and 40 nights unto Horeb, the mount of God.
4: And one last verse, Matthew 4, verse 2.
0: Matthew 4, 2. And when he had fasted 40 days and 40 nights, he was afterward hungry.
4: Okay. Can you speak on the fasting before the 40 days or during the 40 days and 40 nights on these accounts? And also the spiritual point to the 40 days and 40 nights, is it the same in each account or is it different?
0: Well, that's a big area to cover. I'll just say, it's interesting, very interesting, that God gave Moses the Ten Commandments twice. And the first time, he came down from the mount after 40 days, and he found Israel engaged in spiritual or in idolatry. They made the golden calf. And so he broke the Ten Commandments. It is a picture of the wrath of God upon a rebellious people of Israel. And so then after that judgment, he goes back to the mount and again 40 days, and he receives a second set of commandments. And he comes down, and these commandments are not broken. It reminds us of the two fishing expeditions in the New Testament wherein the net is let down the first time and there's a great catch of fish, but the net breaks. And then in John 21, there's a second fishing expedition and they have another great catch of fish, but the net does not break. So we see the similarity in two instances. And in the first, the Ten Commandments break, the net breaks. In the second, the Ten Commandments do not break, and then the net does not break. And so we sense there's something going on there with that similarity. Mm-hmm. And I think it relates to the two outpourings of the Holy Spirit. And after the first outpouring of the Holy Spirit, which began Pentecost 33 AD, completed after the church age. And what happened after the church age? God came down and brought judgment on the churches and congregations. So there is the similarity with Moses coming down from the mount, seeing Israel, type and figure of the corporate church, engaged in harlotry and idolatry, exactly as God came to visit the congregations, finding them in spiritual idolatry, casting them into great tribulation. But there's a second giving of the law, second outpouring of the Holy Spirit, which began in the Jubilee year of 1994, officially. And it is curious that from 1994 to 2033 is 40 inclusive years from the point, we would say, of the official giving of the law this second time with the outpouring of the Holy Spirit, the opening of the scriptures as the Lord reveals a great amount of truth. And then we have a 40-year timeline that may be significant. As far as the fasting, fasting can relate to the sending forth of the gospel. I think it's Isaiah 58, God speaks of fasting as, and he asks the question, is this the fast that I have chosen? Is it not to deal thy bread to the hungry? I better read it. In Isaiah 58, in verse 6, is not this the fast that I have chosen, to loose the bands of wickedness, to undo the heavy burdens, and to let the oppressed go free, and that you break every yoke? And you can see how that could relate to Jubilee. The Jubilee is the declaration that the captives are to go free. And so that may fit in with that. It's a little difficult to get precise relationship. We can see an outline, I think, with the two givings of the commandments, two outpourings of the Holy Spirit, first breaks in fishing expedition indicating the net of the kingdom of heaven in the churches and congregations allowed for some to be brought in who were not safe and secure eternally in the kingdom of God. So they slipped out onto the ship representing the corporate church. But it's a little difficult to, you know, get real precise with the comparison, but I think that's how we can understand it. But thank you for calling and sharing. And I would like to thank everyone for joining us tonight. For now, we have come to the end of our time. May you have a good night, and may the Lord's perfect will be done.
5: 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Until next time, may the Lord's perfect will be done.

In 1 Corinthians 6:2, the Lord asks these questions. Do ye not know that the saints shall judge the world? And if the world shall be judged by you, are ye unworthy to judge the smallest matters? Know ye not that we shall judge angels? How much more are things that pertain to this life? And the question you should be asking yourself is, do ye not know? Are you holding back from sharing with others what God has revealed to us from the pages of the Bible? Do not. Our service to our Lord in this day of judgment we now live in is to publish these things, to feed his sheep. God commands in Jeremiah 50:2, declare ye among the nations and publish and set up a standard. Publish and conceal not. Say, Babylon is taken, Bel is confounded, Merodach is broken in pieces. Her idols are confounded, her images are broken in pieces. If we are truly his children, we obey.

0: Welcome to eBible Fellowship's Bible Study. In this series of Bible studies, we'll be taking a closer look at the Bible's evidence for the completion of the prolonged judgment day and the end of the world occurring in the year 2033. And now here's your host and Bible teacher, Chris McCann.
1: Hello and welcome to eBible Fellowship's Bible study that is taking a look at the biblical evidence for the end in the year 2033. This is study number 76. The last study, I explained the spiritual, invisible church of all that the Lord has saved. Going back to verse 19 of Matthew 16, after making this glorious declaration concerning the gates of hell not prevailing against it, we read, "And I will give unto thee the keys of the kingdom of heaven, and whatsoever thou shalt bind on earth shall be bound in heaven, and whatsoever thou shalt loose on earth shall be loosed in heaven." You see, the keys I will give to you, to the keys. They're the word of God, the two witnesses. The two witnesses, the Spirit of Christ dwelling in the midst of the congregations. They are the key, the Word of God with the Spirit of God blessing it. They are the key that loosens the sinner from his prison in bondage to sin and to Satan. And it is Christ who will set the sinner free. And the children of God had a blessed privilege of being carriers, messengers of the gospel, of the word that would bring the key into the life of a miserable man or woman, just hopeless of themselves in their sinful condition, but God would send the word and there would be deliverance. And the church ministered overall corporately during the church age. Christ was in their midst. The church ministered the word and brought the word in nation after nation, setting up their churches. That was God's program. And in those churches, they had Bibles. They had Bibles, and the Bibles would be preached and people would hear. Faith comes by hearing, hearing by the word of God. This is why it says, "Thou art Peter, I will give unto thee," you know, God's elect within the congregations, "I will give unto thee the keys of the kingdom, and whatsoever you will bind on earth, having been bound," the prior action in the Greek tense. And, you know, this is the truth. When we go to the interlinear Bible, when we look at the original Greek or original Hebrew, that is the inspired word of God. This is a translation in our English King James, excellent translation, the best English translation, but a translation, and they were translating for English ears. It sounds rather awkward to translate the tense in the Greek properly, to properly translate it. It would be, "Whatsoever thou shalt bind on earth, having been bound in heaven, and whatsoever thou shalt loose on earth, having been loosed in heaven." And that is the truth, though. That is the proper tense translated, and it shows completed prior action in heaven by God. God, you know, it is the work of God that ye believe. John 6, verses 28 and 29. "For by grace are ye saved through faith, and that none of yourselves. It's the gift of God." It's always God. It's not of man that willeth, but of God. "And I will have mercy upon whom I will have mercy." God has the mercy. God gives the grace. God provides the faith. "No man's justified by the works of the law, but by the faith of Jesus Christ." And it's in the genitive case, showing possession. The faith belongs to Christ. Well, see, the church had this, the church had the word, and yet God carried it out. All they had to do, go spread the word, as you spread the word, There'll be many that'll be bound, or there'll be a binding action the word will accomplish as they turn from it because they were never chosen, never elect. And that purpose of their binding has already been completed in heaven by God. God, you know, Jacob I loved, Esau I hated. There is a perfect, you know, scripture to lay over top of this before they were born. Before they were born, Jacob I loved, Esau I hated. So it would show forth God's election program. And let's say, you know, Jacob and Esau, two individuals out there, prior action completed in heaven concerning both of them. Both of them. Esau would apply, whatsoever thou shalt bind on earth, Esau will be one who is binded. Whatsoever thou shalt bind on earth shall, having been bound in heaven. God previously bound him by not choosing him. And that meant he would stay in his sins, never be free from his sins. And on the other hand, whatsoever thou shalt loose on earth through the word of God, if the Son set you free, you'll be free indeed. Yes, we were blessed to partake in the bringing of the word that accomplished the loosing. But whatsoever thou shalt loose on earth, like Jacob I loved, shall, having been loosed in heaven before he was born, before the world was, that God loved Jacob and hated Esau. And so God completed that decision. He made that decision in eternity past. And as we're carrying the word in time, in history, it's applied. It's applied. You're bound, you're loosed, according to God, not according to us, not according to any pope or bishop or priest or minister or elder or deacon or congregational member, according to God. God is the one who binds. God is the one who looses. It's his salvation program. Well, let's just go another place to look at keys. It's in the book of Revelation, chapter 9, and we're going to read something that is shrouded in mystery. And I'll start reading in verse 1. It says there, "And the fifth angel sounded, and I saw a star fall from heaven unto the earth, and to him was given the key of the bottomless pit." Okay, and then verse 2, "And he opened the bottomless pit, and there arose a smoke out of the pit as the smoke of a great furnace, and the sun and the air were darkened by reason of the smoke of the pit." So there's a star that falls from heaven unto the earth, and to him was given the key of the bottomless pit. Okay, so now we have to identify who is the star. And the answer is Jesus. He's the star to fall from heaven unto the earth. It's language of judgment. He's coming to judge. Revelation 1:18 tells us he possessed the key from his victory over death and over hell that took place at the foundation of the world. And with the key, he opened the bottomless pit. Now, keep in mind, because the key opens, what we read in Revelation 3, verse 7, "And to the angel of the church in Philadelphia write, these things saith he that is holy, he that is true, he that hath the key of David, he that openeth, and no man shutteth and shutteth, and no man openeth." Clearly, Jesus is the one who is in view here. He possesses the key. With the key, he opens and shuts. Now, let's go to Revelation 20, and we'll see an example. Verse 1, "And I saw an angel come down from heaven, having the key of the bottomless pit and a great chain in his hand." Okay, so the angel who comes down from heaven, The Greek word angel can be translated as messenger. And in Malachi, the Messiah, who is Christ, is called the messenger of the covenant. And there's other instances where the word messenger, or the word translated angel, could be translated as messenger, would apply to Jesus. But here it is Jesus. He's coming down from heaven. He has the key of the bottomless pit and a great chain in his hand. And then in verse 2 of Revelation 20, and he laid hold on the dragon, that old serpent, which is the devil and Satan, and bound him 1,000 years. There's the binding. There's the binding. When we read that someone's being bound or loosed, God is the one who's taking the action. God is the one in view. So here it's the devil, it's Satan, and this took place at the cross when Jesus went to the cross. And it goes on in verse 3, we were told that the devil was bound 1,000 years. 1,000 years, figurative period of time, pointing to completeness of whatever is in view. When we analyze all the biblical information concerning the binding of Satan and his loosing, we find it was carried out over the course of the church age. Bound at the beginning of the church age, 33 AD, loosed at the end of the church age, 1988. Well, in verse 3, he's bound for this 1,000 years, and cast him into the bottomless pit, and shut him up, and set a seal upon him. Now notice the word shut him up. That's the same word. The door is shut in Luke 13. The master house rose up, shut to the door, same word. Shut him up and set a seal upon him that he should deceive the nations no more till the 1,000 years should be fulfilled. And after that, he must be loosed a little season. Who is going to loose him? And again, the answer is Jesus. Verse 7 of Revelation 20, when the 1,000 years are expired, that's at the point of the end of the church age, Satan shall be loosed out of his prison. And then the following verses, you know, he's given another name, Gog, and he's gathered forces, Magog, the Gentiles, and he comes against the camp of the saints. He's loose, goes right after the church, overcomes the church, is victorious, because that's the reason the Lord loosed him. It's the end of the church age, time to judge the church and destroy it. Satan, an excellent destroying weapon in God's hands to accomplish God's purposes. So here, the key being used by Jesus to throw Satan into the bottomless pit, into the condition of hell, not an actual place of hell, but its condition. And while he's bound, he's still active on the earth. He's going about seeking whom he may devour over the course of the church age. We're not saying that Satan was taken out of action. No, but in certain ways, this binding will impact him so God can accomplish his many purposes for the church age and his salvation program for that period of time. But then when those purposes of God have been accomplished, including the sending of the rain, the gathering of the first fruits, saving all to be saved through the ministry of the church, then the Lord will loose him. It's now over. Loose the devil. And he goes against the church. And again, he carries that out. The key. He used the key to shut him in, to shut the door of the bottomless pit. And then he opened the door of the bottomless pit, and Satan comes out. That's the idea in Revelation 9. Only God can do something like this. To him was given the key of the bottomless pit, and he opened the bottomless pit, and there arose smoke out of the pit as the smoke of a great furnace, and the sun and the air were darkened by reason of the smoke of the pit. All right, well, we're not going to have too much time, and I'm just going to say this. See, when judgment day comes, and it's arrived, it's come, when the Lord opens the pit, the smoke of the pit rises to the earth and even to the sky. It darkens the sun. Again, all allegory, all parabolic language, not literally, but you see, it darkens the sun. And that ties in Matthew 24:29, immediately after the tribulation. And that tribulation was the judgment on the church. And in Revelation chapter 8, where there, we read of judgment on the third part, that describes the judgment on the church. But now comes the transition, the movement from judging the church to judging the world. And it involves the darkening of the sun. The gospel light is out. And there's smoke from the pit that is everywhere. It's thick smoke. But that smoke was in the pit. It was in the pit. And you see, what happens is, once the pit is open and the smoke arises, he opened the bottomless pit, there arose a smoke out of the pit as the smoke of a great furnace. It's picturing the burning wrath of God, and the smoke of his anger is rising up, and it's basically describing hell below coming to earth above. And just one last verse, and then we'll close. What it's describing is stated in Psalm 9 in verse 17, the wicked shall be turned into hell, and all the nations that forget God. The wicked will be turned into hell, and all the nations. In Isaiah 34:1, the Lord speaks of people, nations, earth, and world. They're all synonymous. The world is turned into hell. The nations are turned into hell. The people are now experiencing the burning, fiery wrath of an angry God. As we go through the fire, enduring the spiritual flames, he that is saved, the same will endure to the end.
0: 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Until our next Bible study, may the Lord's perfect will be done.

0: Hello and welcome to eBible Fellowship's Scripture and Song program. The nature of this program is to take a closer look at one of the hymns that has been written to glorify God.
1: All Things Bright and Beautiful, Part 1. All Things Bright and Beautiful credits the Lord God for all the lovely and wondrous things in this creation, from the wildlife to the flowers, to the mountains and the rivers, to the winter wind, the summer sun, the tall trees and the meadows, and speaks of how it all glorifies God. In Romans 1, verses 18 to 20, we read that man is without excuse if he denies the existence of God. Those verses read, "For the wrath of God is revealed from heaven against all ungodliness and unrighteousness of men who hold or suppress the truth in unrighteousness, because that which may be known of God is manifest in them or to them. For God hath showed it unto them, for the invisible things of him from the creation of the world are clearly seen, being understood by the things that are made, even his eternal power and Godhead, so that they are without excuse." Or we read in Job 12, verses 7 to 10, "But ask now the beasts, and they shall teach thee, and the fowls of the air, and they shall tell thee, or speak to the earth, and it shall teach thee, and the fishes of the sea shall declare unto thee. Who knoweth not in all these that the hand of Jehovah hath wrought this, in whose hand is the soul of every living thing, and the breath of all mankind?" The first verse of the song begins, "Each little flower that opens, each little bird that sings." When we consider the multitude of flowers on this earth, and their colors, and their beautiful fragrances, or the variety and beauty of birds in this world, and their beautiful songs, and that they have the ability to fly, how could anyone say these plants and creatures evolved and randomly formed over however many billions of years the experts claim? How can anyone deny that there must be a God of infinitely greater majesty and intelligence than mere humans? If God has opened the eyes of an individual, he reveals how he has put the gospel in the creation. He likens a believer to a flower arrayed in the beautiful garment of Christ's righteousness. In Matthew 6, beginning in verse 28, the Lord Jesus tells

to his disciples, "Consider the lilies of the field, how they grow. They toil not, neither do they spin. And yet I say unto you that even Solomon, in all his glory, was not arrayed like one of these. Wherefore, if God so clothe the grass of the field, which today is, and tomorrow is cast into the oven, shall he not much more clothe you, O ye of little faith?" God likens his children to small and defenseless little birds. In Psalm 124, verses 6 to 8, we read, "Blessed be Jehovah, who hath not given us as a prey to their teeth. Our soul has escaped as a bird out of the snare of the fowlers. The snare is broken, and we are escaped. Our help is in the name of Jehovah, who made heaven and earth." Or in Proverbs 6:5, we read, "Deliver thyself as a roe from the hand of the hunter, and as a bird from the hand of the fowler." The second verse of the song goes on to speak of the rich man in his castle and the poor man at his gate, and tells us that whatever estate a man finds himself in this world, God has put that individual there in his divine will. And riches and poverty have spiritual meanings in God's word. He speaks of the true riches as salvation, and to be poor as to not have those riches. Yet he also speaks of the riches of this world as vanity and utterly worthless compared to eternal life, or the true riches. In 2 Corinthians chapter 8, verse 9, we read in God's word, "For ye know the grace of our Lord Jesus Christ, that, though he were rich, yet for your sakes he became poor, that ye, through his poverty, might be rich." We'll stop here and come back to this hymn at another time and look at how we see the gospel in the remaining part of this hymn. But now let's listen to All Things Bright and Beautiful.

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Welcome again to another segment of Types and Figures on eBible Fellowship. We're going to be speaking about the story of Jonah and the whale today. And of course, we all remember this story. This is one of those stories that has been around for centuries and we've all heard when we were young. The story of this strange Hebrew man, Jonah, who becomes this passenger on a ship as he flees from God. And yet, he can't flee fast enough as a fierce storm arises at sea, and then it's discovered that the only way to save the lives of everybody on that ship is to throw the mysterious passenger Jonah overboard. And reluctantly, the crew throws him into the raging sea, and the storm immediately quiets. And then a whale suddenly appears and swallows up Jonah, saving him from drowning. But yet his ordeal continues as he spends the next 3 days and three nights in that whale's belly. Well, now, we know that this book of Jonah is one of the most dramatic true stories ever recorded. And yet there lies hidden within this adventurous account an even more fascinating truth. And that is that the Lord Jesus Christ is making the identification of Jonah in the whale's belly with himself in the Gospel of Matthew chapter 12. We're going to turn to Matthew chapter 12 and look at verse 39. Where we read, "But he answered and said unto them, An evil and adulterous generation seeketh after a sign, and there shall no sign be given to it, but the sign of the prophet Jonas. For as Jonas was 3 days and three nights in the whale's belly, so shall the Son of Man be 3 days and three nights in the heart of the earth." Now this immediately helps us to see that the period of time that Jonah was spending in the whale's belly was used by God as a figure of Christ enduring the wrath of God in his final days upon earth. So the next time that you're reading the true historical account of the book of Jonah to your children, or you just want to look at the book of Jonah yourself, just keep in mind that the deeper spiritual meaning, the prophet Jonah, is a type and figure of Jesus Christ experiencing the wrath of God. You've been listening to Types and Figures on eBible Fellowship, and we pray that the Lord would continue to grace us with fuller understanding of His Word.

Greetings, everyone. This is Bob Grandy welcoming you to eBible Fellowship's program called Where's That Bible Verse? God tells us in Romans 15, verse 4, "For whatsoever things were written aforetime were written for our learning, that we through patience and comfort of the Scriptures might have hope." During this time, I'll slowly read and then repeat 5 random verses from the King James Bible, but I will not tell you where they are located in God's Word, the Bible. So listen carefully and try to identify which Bible book, chapter, and even the verse number where each verse can be found. Here's the first verse. "And every oblation of thy meat offering shalt thou season with salt. Neither shalt thou suffer the salt of the covenant of thy God to be lacking from thy meat offering. With all thine offerings thou shalt offer salt." I'll read it again. "And every oblation of thy meat offering shalt thou season with salt. Neither shalt thou suffer the salt of the covenant of thy God to be lacking from thy meat offering. With all thine offerings thou shalt offer salt." Here's verse number 2. "But before faith came, we were kept under the law, shut up unto the faith which should afterwards be revealed." Here it is again. "But before faith came, we were kept under the law, shut up unto the faith which should afterwards be revealed." Here's verse number 3. "And thou shalt bind them for a sign upon thine hand, and they shall be as frontlets between thine eyes." I'll repeat it. "And thou shalt bind them for a sign upon thine hand, and they shall be as frontlets between thine eyes." Here's verse number 4. "Buried with him in baptism, wherein also ye are risen with him through the faith of the operation of God, who hath raised him from the dead." I'll read it again. "Buried with him in baptism, wherein also ye are risen with him through the faith of the operation of God, who hath raised him from the dead." And here's verse number 5. "But unto Hannah he gave a worthy portion, for he loved Hannah, but Jehovah had shut up her womb." Here it is again. "But unto Hannah he gave a worthy portion, for he loved Hannah, but Jehovah had shut up her womb." We'll be back in a moment to discover where these scriptures are located in God's Word, the Bible.

All right, let's find out where today's verses are found in the Bible. Here's verse number 1. And every oblation of thy meat offering shalt thou season with salt. Neither shalt thou suffer the salt of the covenant of thy God to be lacking from thy meat offering. With all thine offerings thou shalt offer salt. That verse is found in Leviticus chapter 2, verse 13. Leviticus 2, 13. Here's verse number 2. But before faith came, we were kept under the law, shut up unto the faith which should afterwards be revealed. That verse is found in Galatians chapter 3, verse 23. Galatians 3, 23. Here's the third verse. And thou shalt bind them for a sign upon thine hand, and they shall be as frontlets between thine eyes. And that verse is from Deuteronomy chapter 6, verse 8. Deuteronomy 6, 8. Here's verse number 4. Buried with him in baptism, wherein also ye are risen with him through the faith of the operation of God, who hath raised him from the dead. That verse is found in Colossians chapter 2, verse 12. Colossians 2, verse 12. And here's the fifth verse. But unto Hannah he gave a worthy portion, for he loved Hannah, but Jehovah had shut up her womb. And that verse is found in 1 Samuel chapter 1, verse 5. 1 Samuel 1, verse 5. Thank you for joining us today to discover Where's That Bible Verse? And remember what God tells us in Psalm 119, verse 105. Thy word is a lamp unto my feet and a light unto my path.

Well, greetings, Bible students, and welcome to today's edition of eBible Fellowship's Bible Quiz. In Psalm 119, verse 130, we read, "The entrance of thy words giveth light. It giveth understanding unto the simple." All right, are you ready? Here's question number one. Complete the statement, Saul was struck down by God on the road to where? Complete the statement, Saul was struck down by God on the road to blank. Number two, give another name for Solomon. Give another name for Solomon. Number three, who had five husbands and was living with another man? Who had five husbands and was living with another man? Number four, for the Passover, the Israelites could sacrifice a lamb or what other animal? For the Passover, the Israelites could sacrifice a lamb or what other animal? And number five, what kind of wood was Noah's ark made of? What kind of wood was Noah's ark made of? Okay, we'll be back in a moment with the answers.

0: Okay, how'd you do? Here are the answers to today's quiz. Number one, complete the statement. Saul was struck down by God on the road to Damascus. We can read about what happened to Saul on the road to Damascus in Acts 9, verses 3 to 5. Saul was struck down by God on the road to Damascus. Number two, give another name for Solomon. Another name for Solomon was Jedidiah. You read that in 2 Samuel 12, verses 24 and 25. Jedidiah, 2 Samuel 12, verses 24 and 25. Number three, who had five husbands and was living with another man? That would be the woman at the well in Samaria.
1: You can find the account of the woman at the well in John 4, verses 7 to 18.
0: Number four, for the Passover, the Israelites could sacrifice a lamb or what other animal? They could sacrifice a goat. You read that in Exodus 12, verse 5. A goat. Exodus 12, verse 5. And number five, what kind of wood was Noah's Ark made of? It was made of gopher wood. You read that in Genesis 6, 14. Gopher wood. Genesis 6, 14. That's our eBible Fellowship Bible quiz for today. And may God bless your study in His Word.

0: Welcome to eBible Fellowship's Bible Study. In this series of Bible studies, we'll be taking a closer look at the Bible's evidence for the completion of the prolonged judgment day and the end of the world occurring in the year 2033. And now here's your host and Bible teacher, Chris McCann.
1: Hello and welcome to eBible Fellowship's Bible Study that is taking a look at the biblical evidence for the end in the year 2033. This is study number 76. The last study, I explained the spiritual, invisible church of all that the Lord has saved. Going back to verse 19 of Matthew 16, after making this glorious declaration concerning the gates of hell not prevailing against it, we read, "And I will give unto thee the keys of the kingdom of heaven, and whatsoever thou shalt bind on earth shall be bound in heaven, and whatsoever thou shalt loose on earth shall be loosed in heaven." You see, the keys, I will give to you to the keys. They're the word of God, the two witnesses. The two witnesses, the Spirit of Christ dwelling in the midst of the congregations. They are the key, the Word of God with the Spirit of God blessing it. They are the key that loosens the sinner from his prison in bondage to sin and to Satan. And it is Christ who will set the sinner free. And the children of God had a blessed privilege of being carriers, messengers of the gospel, of the word that would bring the key into the life of a miserable man or woman, just hopeless of themselves in their sinful condition. But God would send the word and there would be deliverance. And the church ministered overall corporately during the church age. Christ was in their midst. The church ministered the word and brought the word in nation after nation, setting up their churches. That was God's program. And in those churches, they had Bibles. They had Bibles, and the Bibles would be preached and people would hear. Faith comes by hearing, hearing by the word of God. This is why it says, "Thou art Peter, I will give unto thee," you know, God's elect within the congregations, "I will give unto thee the keys of the kingdom, and whatsoever you will bind on earth, having been bound," the prior action in the Greek tense. And, you know, this is the truth. When we go to the interlinear Bible, when we look at the original Greek or original Hebrew, that is the inspired word of God. This is a translation in our English King James, excellent translation, the best English translation, but a translation, and they were translating for English ears. It sounds rather awkward to translate the tense in the Greek properly, to properly translate it. It would be, "Whatsoever thou shalt bind on earth, having been bound in heaven, and whatsoever thou shalt loose on earth, having been loosed in heaven." And that is the truth, though. That is the proper tense translated, and it shows

0: completed prior action in heaven by God. God, you know, it is the work of God that ye believe. John 6, verses 28 and 29. For by grace are ye saved through faith, and that none of yourselves. It's the gift of God. It's always God. It's not of man that willeth, but of God. And I will have mercy upon whom I will have mercy. God has the mercy. God gives the grace. God provides the faith. No man is justified by the works of the law, but by the faith of Jesus Christ. And it's in the genitive case showing possession. The faith belongs to Christ. Well, see, the church had this. The church had the word. And yet God carried it out. All they had to do, go spread the word, go spread the word. As you spread the word, there'll be many that'll be bound, or there'll be a binding action the word will accomplish as they turn from it, because they were never chosen, never elect. And that purpose of their binding has already been completed in heaven by God. God, you know, Jacob I loved, Esau I hated. There is a perfect, you know, scripture to lay over top of this. Before they were born, Jacob I loved, Esau I hated. So it would show forth God's election program. And let's say, you know, Jacob and Esau, two individuals out there, prior action completed in heaven concerning both of them. Both of them. Esau would apply, whatsoever thou shalt bind on earth, Esau will be one who is binded. Whatsoever thou shalt bind on earth shall, having been bound in heaven. God previously bound him by not choosing him. And that meant he would stay in his sins, never be free from his sins. And on the other hand, whatsoever thou shalt loose on earth, through the word of God, if the Son set you free, you'll be free indeed. Yes, we were blessed to partake in the bringing of the word that accomplished the loosing. But whatsoever thou shalt loose on earth, like Jacob I loved, shall, having been loosed in heaven before he was born, before we, way before us, it was before the world was, that God loved Jacob and hated Esau. And so God completed that decision. He made that decision in eternity past. And as we're carrying the word in time, in history, it's applied. It's applied. You're bound, you're loosed, according to God, not according to us, not according to any pope or bishop or priest or minister or elder or deacon or congregational member, according to God. God is the one who binds. God is the one who looses. It's his salvation program. Well, let's just go another place to look at keys. It's in the book of Revelation, chapter 9, and we're going to read something that is shrouded in mystery. And I'll start reading in verse 1. It says there, and the fifth angel sounded, and I saw a star fall from heaven unto the earth, and to him was given the key of the bottomless pit. Okay, and then verse 2, and he opened the bottomless pit, and there arose a smoke out of the pit as the smoke of a great furnace, and the sun and the air were darkened by reason of the smoke of the pit. So there's a star that falls from heaven unto the earth, and to him was given the key of the bottomless pit. Okay, so now we have to identify who is the star. And the answer is Jesus. He's the star to fall from heaven unto the earth. It's language of judgment. He's coming to judge. Revelation 1:18 tells us he possessed the key from his victory over death and over hell that took place at the foundation of the world. And with the key, he opened the bottomless pit. Now, Keep in mind, because the key opens what we read in Revelation 3, verse 7, and to the angel of the church in Philadelphia write, these things saith he that is holy, he that is true, he that hath the key of David, he that openeth, and no man shutteth and shutteth, and no man openeth. Clearly, Jesus is the one who is in view here. He possesses the key. With the key, he opens and shuts. Now, let's go to Revelation 20, and we'll see an example. Verse 1, and I saw an angel come down from heaven, having the key of the bottomless pit and a great chain in his hand. Okay, so the angel who comes down from heaven, the Greek word angel can be translated as messenger. And in Malachi, the Messiah, who is Christ, is called the messenger of the covenant. And there's other instances where the word messenger or the word translated angel could be translated as messenger would apply to Jesus. But here it is Jesus. He's coming down from heaven. He has the key of the bottomless pit and a great chain in his hand. And then in verse 2 of Revelation 20, and he laid hold on the dragon, that old serpent, which is the devil and Satan, and bound him 1,000 years. There's the binding. There's the binding. When we read that someone's being bound or loosed, God is the one who's taking the action. God is the one in view. So here it's the devil, it's Satan, and this took place at the cross when Jesus went to the cross. And it goes on in verse 3, we were told that the devil was bound 1,000 years. 1,000 years, figurative period of time, pointing to completeness of whatever is in view. When we analyze all the biblical information concerning the binding of Satan and his loosing, we find it was carried out over the course of the church age. Bound at the beginning of the church age, 33 AD, loosed at the end of the church age, 1988. Well, in verse 3, he's bound for this 1,000 years, and then, and cast him into the bottomless pit, and shut him up, and set a seal upon him. Now notice the word shut him up. That's the same word. The door is shut in Luke 13. The master house rose up, shut to the door, same word. Shut him up and set a seal upon him that he should deceive the nations no more till the 1,000 years should be fulfilled. And after that, he must be loosed a little season. Who is going to loose him? And again, the answer is Jesus. Verse 7 of Revelation 20, when the 1,000 years are expired, that's at the point of the end of the church age, Satan shall be loosed out of his prison. And then the following verses, you know, he's given another name, Gog, and he's gathered forces, Magog, the Gentiles, and he comes against the camp of the saints. He's loose, goes right after the church, overcomes the church, is victorious, because that's the reason the Lord loosed him. It's the end of the church age, time to judge the church and destroy it. Satan, an excellent destroying weapon in God's hands to accomplish God's purposes. So here, the key being used by Jesus to throw Satan into the bottomless pit, into the condition of hell, not an actual place of hell, but its condition. And while he's bound, he's still active on the earth. He's going about seeking whom he may devour over the course of the church age. We're not saying that Satan was taken out of action. No, but in certain ways, this binding will impact him so God can accomplish his many purposes for the church age and his salvation program for that period of time. But then when those purposes of God have been accomplished, including the sending of the rain, the gathering of the first fruits, saving all to be saved through the ministry of the church, then the Lord will loose him. It's now over. Loose the devil. And he goes against the church. And again, he carries that out. The key. He used the key to shut him in, to shut the door of the bottomless pit. And then he opened the door of the bottomless pit and Satan comes out. That's the idea in Revelation 9. Only God can do something like this. To him was given the key of the bottomless pit, and he opened the bottomless pit, and there arose smoke out of the pit as the smoke of a great furnace, and the sun and the air were darkened by reason of the smoke of the pit. All right, well, we're not going to have too much time, and I'm just going to say this. See, when Judgment Day comes, and it's arrived, it's come, when the Lord opens the pit, the smoke of the pit rises to the earth, and even to the sky, it darkens the sun. Again, all allegory, all parabolic language, not literally, but you see, it darkens the sun. And that ties in Matthew 24:29, immediately after the tribulation. And that tribulation was the judgment on the church. And in Revelation chapter 8, where there, we read of judgment on the third part, that describes the judgment on the church. But now comes the transition, the movement from judging the church to judging the world. And it involves the darkening of the sun. The gospel light is out, and there's smoke from the pit that is everywhere. It's thick smoke. But that smoke was in the pit. It was in the pit. And you see, what happens is, once the pit is open and the smoke arises, he opened the bottomless pit, there arose a smoke out of the pit as the smoke of a great furnace. It's picturing the burning wrath of God, and the smoke of his anger is rising up, and it's basically describing hell below coming to earth above. And just one last verse, and then we'll close. What it's describing is stated in Psalm 9, in verse 17, the wicked shall be turned into hell, and all the nations that forget God. The wicked will be turned into hell, and all the nations. In Isaiah 34, 1, the Lord speaks of people, nations, earth, and world. They're all synonymous. The world is turned into hell. The nations are turned into hell. The people are now experiencing the burning, fiery wrath of an angry God. As we go through the fire, enduring the spiritual flames, he that is saved, the same will endure to the end.
1: 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Until our next Bible study, may the Lord's perfect will be done.

0: We welcome you to eBible Fellowship's Bible Reading Program. We read in 2 Timothy 3, verse 16, "All Scripture is given by inspiration of God and is profitable for doctrine, for reproof, for correction, for instruction in righteousness." Now, let's begin our Bible Reading Program.
1: And the Lord spake unto Moses, saying, "Speak unto Aaron, and say unto him, When thou lightest the lamps, the seven lamps shall give light over against the candlestick. And Aaron did so. He lighted the lamps thereof over against the candlestick, as the Lord commanded Moses. And this work of the candlestick was of beaten gold, unto the shaft thereof, unto the flowers thereof was beaten work. According unto the pattern which the Lord had shewed Moses, so made he the candlestick. And the Lord spake unto Moses, saying, Take the Levites from among the children of Israel, and cleanse them. And thus shalt thou do unto them to cleanse them. Sprinkle water of purifying upon them, and let them shave all their flesh, and let them wash their clothes, and so make themselves clean. Then let them take a young bullock with his meat offering, even fine flour mingled with oil, and another young bullock shalt thou take for a sin offering. And thou shalt bring the Levites before the tabernacle of the congregation, and thou shalt gather the whole assembly of the children of Israel together. And thou shalt bring the Levites before the Lord, and the children of Israel shall put their hands upon the Levites. And Aaron shall offer the Levites before the Lord for an offering of the children of Israel, that they may execute the service of the Lord. And the Levites shall lay their hands upon the heads of the bullocks, and thou shalt offer the one for a sin offering, and the other for a burnt offering unto the Lord, to make an atonement for the Levites. And thou shalt set the Levites before Aaron and before his sons, and offer them for an offering unto the Lord. Thus shalt thou separate the Levites from among the children of Israel, and the Levites shall be mine. And after that shall the Levites go in to do the service of the tabernacle of the congregation, and thou shalt cleanse them and offer them for an offering. For they are wholly given unto me from among the children of Israel, instead of such as open every womb, even instead of the firstborn of all the children of Israel, have I taken them unto me. For all the firstborn of the children of Israel are mine, both man and beast. On the day that I smote every firstborn in the land of Egypt, I sanctified them for myself. And I have taken the Levites for all the firstborn of the children of Israel. And I have given the Levites as a gift to Aaron and to his sons from among the children of Israel, to do the service of the children of Israel in the tabernacle of the congregation, and to make an atonement for the children of Israel, that there be no plague among the children of Israel, when the children of Israel come nigh unto the sanctuary. And Moses and Aaron and all the congregation of the children of Israel did to the Levites according unto all that the Lord commanded Moses concerning the Levites. So did the children of Israel unto them. And the Levites were purified, and they washed their clothes, and Aaron offered them as an offering before the Lord, and Aaron made an atonement for them to cleanse them. And after that went the Levites in to do their service in the tabernacle of the congregation before Aaron and before his sons. As the Lord had commanded Moses concerning the Levites, so did they unto them. And the Lord spake unto Moses, saying, This is it that belongeth unto the Levites. From 25 years old and upward, they shall go in to wait upon the service of the tabernacle of the congregation. And from the age of 50 years, they shall cease waiting upon the service thereof, and shall serve no more, but shall minister with their brethren in the tabernacle of the congregation, to keep the charge, and shall do no service. Thus shalt thou do unto the Levites touching their charge. Numbers 9. And the Lord spake unto Moses in the wilderness of Sinai, in the first month of the second year after they were come out of the land of Egypt, saying, Let the children of Israel also keep the Passover at his appointed season. In the 14th day of this month, at even, he shall keep it in his appointed season. According to all the rites of it, and according to all the ceremonies thereof, he shall keep it. And Moses spake unto the children of Israel, that they should keep the Passover. And they kept the Passover on the 14th day of the first month at even in the wilderness of Sinai, according to all that the Lord had commanded Moses. So did the children of Israel. And there were certain men who were defiled by the dead body of a man, that they could not keep the Passover on that day. And they came before Moses and before Aaron on that day. And those men said unto him, We are defiled by the dead body of a man. Wherefore are we kept back, that we may not offer an offering of the Lord in his appointed season among the children of Israel? And Moses said unto them, Stand still, and I will hear what the Lord will command concerning you. And the Lord spake unto Moses, saying, Speak unto the children of Israel, saying, If any man of you or of your posterity shall be unclean by reason of a dead body, or be in a journey afar off, yet he shall keep the Passover unto the Lord. The 14th day of the second month at even they shall keep it, and eat it with unleavened bread and bitter herbs. They shall leave none of it unto the morning, nor break any bone of it. According to all the ordinances of the Passover, they shall keep it. But the man that is clean, and not in a journey, and forbeareth to keep the Passover, even the same soul shall be cut off from among his people, because he brought not the offering of the Lord in his appointed season. That man shall bear his sin. And if a stranger shall sojourn among you, and will keep the Passover unto the Lord, according to the ordinance of the Passover, and according to the manner thereof, so shall he do. He shall have one ordinance, both for the stranger, and for him that was born in the land. And on the day that the tabernacle was reared up, the cloud covered the tabernacle, namely, the tent of the testimony. And at even there was upon the tabernacle, as it were, the appearance of fire until the morning. So it was alway. The cloud covered it by day, and the appearance of fire by night. And when the cloud was taken up from the tabernacle, then after that the children of Israel journeyed. And in the place where the cloud abode, there the children of Israel pitched their tents. At the commandment of the Lord, the children of Israel journeyed, and at the commandment of the Lord they pitched. As long as the cloud abode upon the tabernacle, they rested in their tents. And when the cloud tarried long upon the tabernacle many days, then the children of Israel kept the charge of the Lord and journeyed not. And so it was, when the cloud was a few days upon the tabernacle, according to the commandment of the Lord, they abode in their tents, and according to the commandment of the Lord, they journeyed. And so it was, when the cloud abode from even unto the morning, and that the cloud was taken up in the morning, then they journeyed. Whether it was by day or by night that the cloud was taken up, they journeyed. Or whether it were 2 days, or a month, or a year, that the cloud tarried upon the tabernacle, remaining thereon, the children of Israel abode in their tents, and journeyed not. But when it was taken up, they journeyed. At the commandment of the Lord, they rested in the tents, and at the commandment of the Lord, they journeyed. They kept the charge of the Lord at the commandment of the Lord by the hand of Moses. And the Lord spake unto Moses, saying, Make thee 2 trumpets of silver, of a whole piece shalt thou make them, that thou mayest use them for the calling of the assembly, and for the journeying of the camps. And when they shall blow with them, all the assembly shall assemble themselves to thee at the door of the tabernacle of the congregation. And if they blow but with 1 trumpet, then the princes, which are heads of the thousands of Israel, shall gather themselves unto thee. When he blow an alarm, then the camps that lie on the east part shall go forward. When he blow an alarm the second time, then the camps that lie on the south side shall take their journey. They shall blow an alarm for their journeys. But when the congregation is to be gathered together, he shall blow, but he shall not sound an alarm. And the sons of Aaron the priests shall blow with the trumpets, and they shall be to you for an ordinance forever throughout your generations. And if he go to war in your land against the enemy that oppresseth you, then he shall blow an alarm with the trumpets, and he shall be remembered before the Lord your God, and he shall be saved from your enemies. Also in the day of your gladness, and in your solemn days, and in the beginnings of your months, he shall blow with the trumpets over your burnt offerings, and over the sacrifices of your peace offerings, that they may be to you for a memorial before your God. I am the Lord your God. And it came to pass on the 20th day of the second month in the second year, that the cloud was taken up from off the tabernacle of the testimony. And the children of Israel took their journeys out of the wilderness of Sinai, and the cloud rested in the wilderness of Paran. And they first took their journey according to the commandment of the Lord by the hand of Moses. In the first place went the standard of the camp of the children of Judah according to their armies, and over his host was Nashon the son of Amminadab. And over the host of the tribe of the children of Issachar was Nethaneel the son of Zuar. And over the host of the tribe of the children of Zebulun was Eliab the son of Helon. And the tabernacle was taken down, and the sons of Gershon and the sons of Merari set forward, bearing the tabernacle. And the standard of the camp of Reuben set forward according to their armies, and over his host was Elizur the son of Shedeur. And over the host of the tribe of the children of Simeon was Shelumiel the son of Zurishaddai. And over the host of the tribe of the children of Gad was Eliasaph the son of Deuel. And the Kohathites set forward, bearing the sanctuary, and the other did set up the tabernacle against they came. And the standard of the camp of the children of Ephraim set forward according to their armies. And over his host was Elishama the son of Ammihud. And over the host of the tribe of the children of Manasseh was Gamaliel the son of Pedazur. And over the host of the tribe of the children of Benjamin was Abidan the son of Gideoni. And the standard of the camp of the children of Dan set forward, which was the rearward of all the camps throughout their hosts. And over his host was Ahizah the son of Amishadai. And over the host of the tribe of the children of Asher was Pagiel the son of Okran. And over the host of the tribe of the children of Naphtali was Ahira the son of Enan. Thus were the journeyings of the children of Israel according to their armies when they set forward. And Moses said unto Hobab, the son of Raguel the Midianite, Moses' father-in-law, We are journeying unto the place of which the Lord said, I will give it to you. Come thou with us, and we will do thee good, for the Lord hath spoken good concerning Israel. And he said unto him, I will not go, but I will depart to mine own land and to my own kindred. And he said, Leave us not, I pray thee, forasmuch as thou knowest how we are to encamp in the wilderness, and thou mayest be to us instead of eyes. And it shall be, if thou go with us, yea, it shall be, that what goodness the Lord shall do unto us, the same will we do unto thee. And they departed from the mount of the Lord 3 days' journey, and the ark of the covenant of the Lord went before them in the 3 days' journey to search out a resting place for them. And the cloud of the Lord was upon them by day when they went out of the camp. And it came to pass, when the ark set forward, that Moses said, Rise up, Lord, and let thine enemies be scattered, and let them that hate thee flee before thee. And when it rested, he said, Return, O Lord, unto the many thousands of Israel.

And when the people complained, it displeased the Lord. And the Lord heard it, and his anger was kindled, and the fire of the Lord burnt among them, and consumed them that were in the uttermost parts of the camp. And the people cried unto Moses, and when Moses prayed unto the Lord, the fire was quenched. And he called the name of the place Taberah, because the fire of the Lord burnt among them. And the mixed multitude that was among them fell a-lusting. And the children of Israel also wept again, and said, Who shall give us flesh to eat? We remember the fish which we did eat in Egypt freely, the cucumbers, and the melons, and the leeks, and the onions, and the garlic. But now our soul is dried away. There is nothing at all beside this manna before our eyes. And the manna was as coriander seed, and the color thereof as the color of delium. And the people went about, and gathered it, and ground it in mills, or beat it in a mortar, and baked it in pans, and made cakes of it. And the taste of it was as the taste of fresh oil. And when the dew fell upon the camp in the night, the manna fell upon it. Then Moses heard the people weep throughout their families, every man in the door of his tent. And the anger of the Lord was kindled greatly. Moses also was displeased. And Moses said unto the Lord, Wherefore hast thou afflicted thy servant? And wherefore have I not found favor in thy sight, that thou layest the burden of all this people upon me? Have I conceived all this people? Have I begotten them, that thou shouldst say unto me, Carry them in thy bosom, as a nursing father beareth the sucking child, unto the land which thou swearest unto their fathers? Whence should I have flesh to give unto all this people? For they weep unto me, saying, Give us flesh, that we may eat. I am not able to bear all this people alone, because it is too heavy for me. And if thou deal thus with me, kill me, I pray thee, out of hand, if I have found favor in thy sight, and let me not see my wretchedness. And the Lord said unto Moses, Gather unto me 70 men of the elders of Israel, whom thou knowest to be elders of the people, and officers over them. And bring them unto the tabernacle of the congregation, that they may stand there with thee. And I will come down and talk with thee there, and I will take of the Spirit which is upon thee, and will put it upon them, and they shall bear the burden of the people with thee, that thou bearest it not thyself alone. And say thou unto the people, Sanctify yourselves against tomorrow, and ye shall eat flesh. For ye have wept in the ears of the Lord, saying, Who shall give us flesh to eat? For it was well with us in Egypt. Therefore the Lord will give you flesh, and ye shall eat. Ye shall not eat 1 day, nor 2 days, nor 5 days, neither 10 days, nor 20 days, but even a whole month, until it come out your nostrils, and it be loathsome unto you, because that ye have despised the Lord which is among you, and have wept before him, saying, Why came we forth out of Egypt? And Moses said, The people among whom I am are 600,000 footmen. And thou hast said, I will give them flesh, that they may eat a whole month. Shall the flocks and the herds be slain for them to suffice them? Or shall all the fish of the sea be gathered together for them to suffice them? And the Lord said unto Moses, Is the Lord's hand waxed short? Thou shalt see now whether my word shall come to pass unto thee or not. And Moses went out, and told the people the words of the Lord, and gathered the 70 men of the elders of the people, and set them round about the tabernacle. And the Lord came down in a cloud, and spake unto him, and took of the Spirit that was upon him, and gave it unto the 70 elders. And it came to pass that when the Spirit rested upon them, they prophesied and did not cease. But there remained two of the men in the camp. The name of the one was Eldad, and the name of the other Medad. And the Spirit rested upon them, and they were of them that were written, but went not out unto the tabernacle, and they prophesied in the camp. And there ran a young man, and told Moses, and said, Eldad and Medad do prophesy in the camp. And Joshua, the son of Nun, the servant of Moses, one of his young men, answered and said, My lord Moses, forbid them. And Moses said unto him, Enviest thou for my sake? Would God that all the Lord's people were prophets, and that the Lord would put his Spirit upon them. And Moses gat him into the camp, he and the elders of Israel. And there went forth a wind from the Lord, and brought quails from the sea, and let them fall by the camp, as it were a day's journey on this side, and as it were a day's journey on the other side, round about the camp, and as it were 2 cubits high upon the face of the earth. And the people stood up all that day, and all that night, and all the next day, and they gathered the quails. He that gathered least gathered 10 homers,
and they spread them all abroad for themselves round about the camp. And while the flesh was yet between their teeth, ere it was chewed, the wrath of the Lord was kindled against the people, and the Lord smote the people with a very great plague. And he called the name of that place Kibroth Hattaavah, because there they buried the people that lusted. And the people journeyed from Kibroth Hattaavah unto Hazeroth, and abode at Hazeroth. Numbers 12. And Miriam and Aaron spake against Moses, because of the Ethiopian woman whom he had married, for he had married an Ethiopian woman. And they said, Hath the Lord indeed spoken only by Moses? Hath he not spoken also by us? And the Lord heard it. Now the man Moses was very meek, above all the men which were upon the face of the earth. And the Lord spake suddenly unto Moses, and unto Aaron, and unto Miriam, Come out, ye three, unto the tabernacle of the congregation. And they three came out. And the Lord came down in a pillar of the cloud, and stood in the door of the tabernacle, and called Aaron and Miriam, and they both come forth. And he said, Hear now my words. If there be a prophet among you, I, the Lord, will make myself known unto him in a vision, and will speak unto him in a dream. My servant Moses is not so, who is faithful in all mine house. With him will I speak mouth to mouth, even apparently, and not in dark speeches, and the similitude of the Lord shall he behold. Wherefore then were ye not afraid to speak against my servant Moses? And the anger of the Lord was kindled against them, and he departed. And the cloud departed from off the tabernacle, and behold, Miriam became leprous, white as snow. And Aaron looked upon Miriam, and behold, she was leprous. And Aaron said unto Moses, Alas, my Lord, I beseech thee, lay not the sin upon us, wherein we have done foolishly, and wherein we have sinned. Let her not be as one dead, of whom the flesh is half consumed when he cometh out of his mother's womb. And Moses cried unto the Lord, saying, Heal her now, O God, I beseech thee. And the Lord said unto Moses, If her father had but spit in her face, should she not be ashamed 7 days? Let her be shut from the camp 7 days, and after that let her be received in again. And Miriam was shut out from the camp 7 days, and the people journeyed not till Miriam was brought in again. And afterward the people removed from Hazeroth, and pitched in the wilderness of Paran. Numbers 13. And the Lord spake unto Moses, saying, Send thou men, that they may search the land of Canaan, which I give unto the children of Israel. Of every tribe of their fathers shall he send a man, every one a ruler among them. And Moses, by the commandment of the Lord, sent them from the wilderness of Paran. All those men were heads of the children of Israel. And these were their names: of the tribe of Reuben, Shammua, the son of Zakur; of the tribe of Simeon, Shaphat, the son of Hori; of the tribe of Judah, Caleb, the son of Jephunneh; of the tribe of Issachar, Igal, the son of Joseph; of the tribe of Ephraim, Oshea, the son of Nun; of the tribe of Benjamin, Palti, the son of Rapu; of the tribe of Zebulun, Gadiel, the son of Sodi; of the tribe of Joseph, namely of the tribe of Manasseh, Gadi, the son of Susi; of the tribe of Dan, Amiel, the son of Gamali; of the tribe of Asher, Setur, the son of Michael; of the tribe of Naphtali, Nahbi, the son of Vopsi; of the tribe of Gad, Geu, the son of Maki. These are the names of the men which Moses sent to spy out the land. And Moses called Oshea, the son of Nun, Jehoshua. And Moses sent them to spy out the land of Canaan, and said unto them, Get you up this way southward, and go up into the mountain, and see the land, what it is, and the people that dwelleth therein, whether they be strong or weak, few or many, and what the land is that they dwell in, whether it be good or bad, and what cities they be that they dwell in, whether in tents or in strongholds, and what the land is, whether it be fat or lean, whether there be wood therein or not. And be ye of good courage, and bring the fruit of the land. Now the time was the time of the first ripe grapes. So they went up and searched the land from the wilderness of Zin unto Rehob, as men come to Hamath. And they ascended by the south, and came unto Hebron, where Ahiman, Sheshai, and Talmai, the children of Anak, were. Now Hebron was built 7 years before Zoan in Egypt. And they came unto the brook of Eshcol, and cut down from thence a branch with one cluster of grapes,
And they bare it between two upon a staff. And they brought of the pomegranates and of the figs. The place was called the brook Eshcol, because of the cluster of grapes which the children of Israel cut down from thence. And they returned from searching of the land after 40 days. And they went and came to Moses and to Aaron, and to all the congregation of the children of Israel, unto the wilderness of Paran, to Kadesh, and brought back word unto them, and to all the congregation, and shewed them the fruit of the land. And they told him and said, We came unto the land whither thou sentest us, and surely it floweth with milk and honey, and this is the fruit of it. Nevertheless, the people be strong that dwell in the land, and the cities are walled, and very great. And moreover, we saw the children of Anak there. The Amalekites dwell in the land of the south, and the Hittites, and the Jebusites, and the Amorites dwell in the mountains. And the Canaanites dwell by the sea, and by the coast of Jordan. And Caleb stilled the people before Moses, and said, Let us go up at once, and possess it, for we are well able to overcome it. But the men that went up with him said, We be not able to go up against the people, for they are stronger than we. And they brought up an evil report of the land, which they had searched unto the children of Israel, saying, The land through which we have gone to search it, it is a land that eateth up the inhabitants thereof, and all the people that we saw in it are men of great stature. And there we saw the giants, the sons of Anak, which come of the giants. And we were in our own sight as grasshoppers, and so we were in their sight.

Numbers 14. And all the congregation lifted up their voice and cried, and the people wept that night. And all the children of Israel murmured against Moses and against Aaron, and the whole congregation said unto them, Would God that we had died in the land of Egypt, or would God that we had died in this wilderness! And wherefore hath the Lord brought us unto this land to fall by the sword, that our wives and our children should be a prey? Were it not better for us to return to Egypt? And they said to one another, Let us make a captain, and let us return into Egypt. Then Moses and Aaron fell on their faces before all the assembly of the congregation of the children of Israel. And Joshua the son of Nun, and Caleb the son of Jephunneh, which were of them that searched the land, rent their clothes. And they spake unto all the company of the children of Israel, saying, The land which we pass through to search it is an exceeding good land. If the Lord delight in us, then he will bring us into this land, and give it us, a land which floweth with milk and honey. Only rebel ye not against the Lord, neither fear ye the people of the land, for they are bread for us. Their defense is departed from them, and the Lord is with us. Fear them not. But all the congregation bade stone them with stones, and the glory of the Lord appeared in the tabernacle of the congregation before all the children of Israel. And the Lord said unto Moses, How long will this people provoke me? And how long will it be ere they believe me for all the signs which I have shewed among them? I will smite them with the pestilence and disinherit them, and will make of thee a greater nation and mightier than they. And Moses said unto the Lord, Then the Egyptians shall hear it, for thou broughtest up this people in thy might from among them. And they will tell it to the inhabitants of this land, for they have heard that thou, Lord, art among his people, that thou, Lord, art seen face to face, and that thy cloud standeth over them, and that thou goest before them by daytime in a pillar of a cloud, and in a pillar of fire by night. Now if thou shalt kill all this people as one man, then the nations which have heard the fame of thee will speak, saying, Because the Lord was not able to bring this people into the land which he sware unto them, therefore he hath slain them in the wilderness. And now I beseech thee, let the power of my Lord be great, according as thou hast spoken, saying, The Lord is long-suffering and of great mercy, forgiving iniquity and transgression, and by no means clearing the guilty, visiting the iniquity of the fathers upon the children unto the third and fourth generation. Pardon, I beseech thee, the iniquity of this people, according unto the greatness of thy mercy, and as thou hast forgiven this people from Egypt even until now. And the Lord said, I have pardoned according to thy word. But as truly as I live, all the earth shall be filled with the glory of the Lord, because all those men which have seen my glory and my miracles which I did in Egypt and in the wilderness, and have tempted me now these 10 times, and have not hearkened to my voice, surely they shall not see the land which I swear unto their fathers, neither shall any of them that provoked me see it. But my servant Caleb, because he had another spirit with him, and hath followed me fully, him will I bring into the land whereinto he went, and his seed shall possess it. Now the Amalekites and the Canaanites dwelt in the valley. Tomorrow turn you, and get you into the wilderness by the way of the Red Sea. And the Lord spake unto Moses and unto Aaron, saying, How long shall I bear with this evil congregation which murmur against me? I have heard the murmurings of the children.

children of Israel, which they murmur against me. Say unto them, As truly as I live, saith the Lord, as ye have spoken in my ears, so will I do to you. Your carcasses shall fall in this wilderness, and all that were numbered of you, according to your whole number, from 20 years old and upward, which have murmured against me. Doubtless ye shall not come into the land concerning which I swear to make you dwell therein, save Caleb the son of Jephunneh and Joshua the son of Nun. But your little ones, which ye said should be a prey, them will I bring in, and they shall know the land which ye have despised. But as for you, your carcasses, they shall fall in this wilderness. And your children shall wander in this wilderness 40 years, and bear your whoredoms until your carcasses be wasted in the wilderness. After the number of days in which ye searched the land, even 40 days, each day for a year, shall ye bear your iniquities, even 40 years, and ye shall know my breach of promise. I, the Lord, have said, I will surely do it unto all this evil congregation that are gathered together against me. In this wilderness they shall be consumed, and there they shall die. And the men which Moses sent to search the land, who returned, and made all the congregation to murmur against him by bringing up a slander upon the land, even those men that did bring up the evil report upon the land, died by the plague before the Lord. But Joshua the son of Nun and Caleb the son of Jephunneh, which were of the men that went to search the land, lived still. And Moses told these things unto all the children of Israel, and the people mourned greatly. And they rose up early in the morning, and gat them up into the top of the mountain, saying, Lo, we be here, and will go up unto the place which the Lord hath promised, for we have sinned. And Moses said, Wherefore now do we transgress the commandment of the Lord? But it shall not prosper. Go not up, for the Lord is not among you, that he be not smitten before your enemies. For the Amalekites and the Canaanites are there before you, and ye shall fall by the sword, because ye are turned away from the Lord, therefore the Lord will not be with you. But they presumed to go up unto the hilltop. Nevertheless, the ark of the covenant of the Lord and Moses departed not out of the camp. Then the Amalekites came down, and the Canaanites, which dwelt in that hill, and smote them, and discomfited them, even unto Hormah. Numbers 15. And the Lord spake unto Moses, saying, Speak unto the children of Israel, and say unto them, When ye be come into the land of your habitations, which I give unto you, and will make an offering by fire unto the Lord, a burnt offering, or a sacrifice in performing a vow, or in a freewill offering, or in your solemn feasts, to make a sweet savour unto the Lord, of the herd or of the flock, then shall he that offereth his offering unto the Lord bring a meat offering of a tenth deal of flour, mingled with a fourth part of an hin of oil. And the fourth part of an hin of wine for a drink offering shalt thou prepare, with the burnt offering or sacrifice for one lamb. Or for a ram thou shalt prepare for a meat offering 2 tenth deals of flour, mingled with the third part of an hin of oil. And for a drink offering thou shalt offer the third part of an hin of wine, for a sweet savour unto the Lord. And when thou preparest a bullock for a burnt offering, or for a sacrifice in performing a vow, or peace offerings unto the Lord, then shall he bring with a bullock a meat offering of 3 tenth deals of flour, mingled with 1/2 hin of oil. And thou shalt bring for a drink offering 1/2 hin of wine, for an offering made by fire, of a sweet savour unto the Lord. Thus shall it be done for one bullock, or for one ram, or for a lamb, or a kid, according to the number that ye shall prepare, so shall ye do to every one according to that number. All that are born of the country shall do these things after this manner, in offering an offering made by fire, of a sweet savour unto the Lord. And if a stranger sojourn with you, or whosoever be among you in your generations, and will offer an offering made by fire, of a sweet savour unto the Lord, as ye do, so shall he do. One ordinance shall be both for you of the congregation, and also for the stranger that sojourneth with you, an ordinance forever in your generations. As ye are, so shall the stranger be before the Lord. One law and one manner shall be for you, and for the stranger that sojourneth with you. And the Lord spake unto Moses, saying, Speak unto the children of Israel, and say unto them, When ye come into the land whither I bring you, then it shall be, that when ye eat of the bread of the land, ye shall offer up an heave offering unto the Lord. Ye shall offer up a cake of the first of your dough for an heave offering,
As he do the heave offering of the threshing floor, so shall he heave it. Of the first of your dough ye shall give unto the Lord an heave offering in your generations. And if ye have erred and not observed all these commandments which the Lord hath spoken unto Moses, even all that the Lord hath commanded you by the hand of Moses, from the day that the Lord commanded Moses, and henceforward among your generations, then it shall be, if aught be committed by ignorance without the knowledge of the congregation, that all the congregation shall offer one young bullock for a burnt offering, for a sweet savour unto the Lord, with his meat offering and his drink offering, according to the manner, and one kid of the goats for a sin offering. And the priest shall make an atonement for all the congregation of the children of Israel, and it shall be forgiven them, for it is ignorance. And they shall bring their offering, a sacrifice made by fire unto the Lord, and their sin offering before the Lord for their ignorance. And it shall be forgiven all the congregation of the children of Israel, and the stranger that sojourneth among them, seeing all the people were in ignorance. And if any soul sin through ignorance, then he shall bring a she-goat of the first year for a sin offering. And the priest shall make an atonement for the soul that sinneth ignorantly, when he sinneth by ignorance before the Lord, to make an atonement for him, and it shall be forgiven him. Ye shall have one law for him that sinneth through ignorance, both for him that is born among the children of Israel, and for the stranger that sojourneth among them. But the soul that doeth aught presumptuously, whether he be born in the land or a stranger, the same reproacheth the Lord, and that soul shall be cut off from among his people. Because he hath despised the word of the Lord, and hath broken his commandment, that soul shall be utterly cut off, his iniquity shall be upon him. And while the children of Israel were in the wilderness, they found a man that gathered sticks upon the Sabbath day. And they that found him gathering sticks brought him unto Moses and Aaron, and unto all the congregation. And they put him in ward, because it was not declared what should be done to him. And the Lord said unto Moses, The man shall be surely put to death. All the congregation shall stone him with stones without the camp. And all the congregation brought him without the camp, and stoned him with stones, and he died, as the Lord commanded Moses. And the Lord spake unto Moses, saying, Speak unto the children of Israel, and bid them that they make them fringes in the borders of their garments throughout their generations, and that they put upon the fringe of the borders a riband of blue. And it shall be unto you for a fringe, that ye may look upon it, and remember all the commandments of the Lord, and do them, and that ye seek not after your own heart and your own eyes, after which ye used to go a-whoring. That ye may remember and do all my commandments, and be holy unto your God. I am the Lord your God, which brought you up out of the land of Egypt to be your God. I am the Lord your God.

0: Number 16. Now Korah, the son of Izhar, the son of Kohath, the son of Levi, and Dathan and Abiram, the sons of Eliab, and On, the son of Peleth, sons of Reuben, took men. And they rose up before Moses, with certain of the children of Israel, 250 princes of the assembly, famous in the congregation, men of renown. And they gathered themselves together against Moses and against Aaron, and said unto them, Ye take too much upon you, seeing all the congregation are holy, every one of them, and the Lord is among them. Wherefore then lift ye up yourselves above the congregation of the Lord? And when Moses heard it, he fell upon his face, and he spake unto Korah and to all his company, saying, Even tomorrow the Lord will shew who are his and who is holy, and will cause him to come near unto him, even him whom he hath chosen will he cause to come near unto him. This do. Take you censers, Korah, and all his company, and put fire therein, and put incense in them before the Lord tomorrow. And it shall be that the man whom the Lord doth choose, he shall be holy. Ye take too much upon you, ye sons of Levi. And Moses said unto Korah, Hear, I pray you, ye sons of Levi, seemeth it but a small thing unto you that the God of Israel hath separated you from the congregation of Israel, to bring you near to himself to do the service of the tabernacle of the Lord, and to stand before the congregation to minister unto them? And he hath brought thee near to him, and all thy brethren the sons of Levi with thee, and seek ye the priesthood also? For which cause both thou and all thy company are gathered together against the Lord? And what is Aaron that ye murmur against him? And Moses sent to call Dathan and Abiram, the sons of Eliab, which said, We will not come up. Is it a small thing that thou hast brought us up out of a land that floweth with milk and honey, to kill us in the wilderness, except thou make thyself altogether a prince over us? Moreover, thou hast not brought us into a land that floweth with milk and honey, or given us inheritance of fields and vineyards. Wilt thou put out the eyes of these men? We will not come up. And Moses was very wroth, and said unto the Lord, Respect not thou their offering. I have not taken one ass from them, neither have I hurt one of them. And Moses said unto Korah, Be thou and all thy company before the Lord, thou and they, and Aaron tomorrow. And take every man his censer, and put incense in them, and bring ye before the Lord every man his censer, 250 censers, thou also and Aaron, each of you, his censer. And they took every man his censer, and put fire in them, and laid incense thereon, and stood in the door of the tabernacle of the congregation with Moses and Aaron. And Korah gathered all the congregation against them unto the door of the tabernacle of the congregation, and the glory of the Lord appeared unto all the congregation. And the Lord spake unto Moses and unto Aaron, saying, Separate yourselves from among this congregation, that I may consume them in a moment. And they fell upon their faces and said, O God, the God of the spirits of all flesh, shall one man sin, and wilt thou be wroth with all the congregation? And the Lord spake unto Moses, saying, Speak unto the congregation, saying, Get you up from about the tabernacle of Korah, Dathan, and Abiram. And Moses rose up and went to Dathan and Abiram, and the elders of Israel followed him. And he spake unto the congregation, saying, Depart, I pray you, from the tents of these wicked men, and touch nothing of theirs, lest ye be consumed in all their sins. So they got up from the tabernacle of Korah, Dathan, and Abiram, on every side. And Dathan and Abiram came out, and stood in the door of their tents, and their wives, and their sons, and their little children. And Moses said, Hereby ye shall know that the Lord hath sent me to do all these works, for I have not done them of mine own mind. If these men die the common death of all men, or if they be visited after the visitation of all men, then the Lord hath not sent me. But if the Lord make a new thing, and the earth open her mouth, and swallow them up, with all that appertain unto them, and they go down quick into the pit, then he shall understand that these men have provoked the Lord. And it came to pass, as he had made an end of speaking all these words, that the ground clave asunder that was under them. And the earth opened her mouth, and swallowed them up, and their houses, and all the men that appertained unto Korah, and all their goods. They and all that appertained to them went down alive into the pit, and the earth closed upon them, and they perished from among the congregation. And all Israel that were round about them fled at the cry of them, for they said, lest the earth swallow us up also. And there came out a fire from the Lord, and consumed the 250 men that offered incense. And the Lord spake unto Moses, saying, Speak unto Eleazar the son of Aaron the priest, that he take up the censers out of the burning, and scatter thou the fire yonder, for they are hallowed. The censers of these sinners against their own souls, let them make broad plates for a covering of the altar, for they offered them before the Lord, therefore they are hallowed, and they shall be a sign unto the children of Israel. And Eleazar the priest took the brazen censers, wherewith they that were burnt had offered, and they were made broad plates for a covering of the altar, to be a memorial unto the children of Israel, that no stranger which is not of the seed of Aaron come near to offer incense before the Lord, that he be not as Korah and his company, as the Lord said to him by the hand of Moses. But on the morrow all the congregation of the children of Israel murmured against Moses and against Aaron, saying, Ye have killed the people of the Lord. And it came to pass, when the congregation was gathered against Moses and against Aaron, that they looked toward the tabernacle of the congregation, and behold, the cloud covered it, and the glory of the Lord appeared. And Moses and Aaron came before the tabernacle of the congregation, and the Lord spake unto Moses, saying, Get you up from among this congregation, that I may consume them as in a moment. And they fell upon their faces. And Moses said unto Aaron, Take a censer, and put fire therein from off the altar, and put on incense, and go quickly unto the congregation, and make an atonement for them, for there is wrath gone out from the Lord, the plague is begun. And Aaron took as Moses commanded, and ran into the midst of the congregation, and behold, the plague was begun among the people. And he put on incense, and made an atonement for the people. And he stood between the dead and the living, and the plague was stayed. Now they that died in the plague were 14,700, beside them that died about the matter of Korah. And Aaron returned unto Moses unto the door of the tabernacle of the congregation, and the plague was stayed. Numbers 17. And the Lord spake unto Moses, saying, Speak unto the children of Israel, and take of every one of them a rod according to the house of their fathers, of all their princes according to the house of their fathers, 12 rods. Write thou every man's name upon his rod. And thou shalt write Aaron's name upon the rod of Levi, for one rod shall be for the head of the house of their fathers. And thou shalt lay them up in the tabernacle of the congregation before the testimony, where I will meet with you. And it shall come to pass that the man's rod whom I choose shall blossom, and I will make to cease from me the murmurings of the children of Israel, whereby they murmur against you. And Moses spake unto the children of Israel, and every one of their princes gave him a rod apiece, for each prince one, according to their fathers' houses, even 12 rods, and the rod of Aaron was among their rods. And Moses laid up the rods before the Lord in the tabernacle of witness. And it came to pass that on the morrow Moses went into the tabernacle of witness, and behold, the rod of Aaron for the house of Levi was budded, and brought forth buds, and bloomed blossoms, and yielded almonds. And Moses brought out all the rods from before the Lord unto all the children of Israel, and they looked, and took every man his rod. And the Lord said unto Moses, Bring Aaron's rod again before the testimony, to be kept for a token against the rebels, and thou shalt quite take away their murmurings from me, that they die not. And Moses did so as the Lord commanded him, so did he. And the children of Israel spake unto Moses, saying, Behold, we die, we perish, we all perish. Whosoever cometh anything near unto the tabernacle of the Lord shall die. Shall we be consumed with dying? Numbers 18. And the Lord said unto Aaron, Thou and thy sons and thy father's house with thee shall bear the iniquity of the sanctuary, and thou and thy sons with thee shall bear the iniquity of your priesthood. And thy brethren also of the tribe of Levi, the tribe of thy father, bring thou with thee, that they may be joined unto thee, and minister unto thee. But thou and thy sons with thee shall minister before the tabernacle of witness. And they shall keep thy charge, and the charge of all the tabernacle, only they shall not come nigh the vessels of the sanctuary and the altar, that neither they nor ye also die. And they shall be joined unto thee, and keep the charge of the tabernacle of the congregation, for all the service of the tabernacle, and a stranger shall not come nigh unto you. And he shall keep the charge of the sanctuary and the charge of the altar, that there be no wrath any more upon the children of Israel. And I, behold, I have taken your brethren, the Levites, from among the children of Israel. To you they are given as a gift for the Lord, to do the service of the tabernacle of the congregation. Therefore thou and thy sons with thee shall keep your priest's office for everything of the altar and within the veil, and he shall serve. I have given your priest's office unto you as a service of gift, and the stranger that cometh nigh shall be put to death. And the Lord spake unto Aaron, Behold, I have given thee the charge of mine heave offerings of all the hallowed things of the children of Israel. Unto thee have I given them by reason of the anointing, and to thy sons by an ordinance forever. This shall be thine of the most holy things, reserved from the fire. Every oblation of theirs, every meat offering of theirs, and every sin offering of theirs, and every trespass offering of theirs, which they shall render unto me, shall be most holy for thee and for thy sons. In the most holy place shalt thou eat it, every male shall eat it, it shall be holy unto thee. And this is thine, the heave offering of their gift, with all the wave offerings of the children of Israel. I have given them unto thee, and to thy sons, and to thy daughters with thee, by a statute forever. Every one that is clean in thy house shall eat of it. All the best of the oil, and all the best of the wine, and of the wheat, the first fruits of them which they shall offer unto the Lord, them have I given thee. And whatsoever is first ripe in the land which they shall bring unto the Lord shall be thine. Every one that is clean in thine house shall eat of it. Everything devoted in Israel shall be thine. Everything that openeth the matrix in all flesh which they bring unto the Lord, whether it be of men or beasts, shall be thine. Nevertheless, the firstborn of man shalt thou surely redeem, and the firstling of unclean beasts thou shalt redeem. And those that are to be redeemed from a month old shalt thou redeem, according to thine estimation, for the money of 5 shekels after the shekel of the sanctuary, which is 20 gerahs. But the firstling of a cow, or the firstling of a sheep, or the firstling of a goat thou shalt not redeem, they are holy. Thou shalt sprinkle their blood upon the altar, and shalt burn their fat for an offering made by fire, for a sweet savour unto the Lord. And the flesh of them shall be thine, as the wave breast and as the right shoulder are thine. All the heave offerings of the holy things which the children of Israel offer unto the Lord have I given thee, and thy sons and thy daughters with thee, by a statute forever. It is a covenant of salt forever before the Lord unto thee and to thy seed with thee. And the Lord spake unto Aaron, Thou shalt have no inheritance in their land, neither shalt thou have any part among them. I am thy part and thine inheritance among the children of Israel. And behold, I have given the children of Levi all the tenth in Israel for an inheritance, for their service which they serve, even the service of the tabernacle of the congregation. Neither must the children of Israel henceforth come nigh the tabernacle of the congregation, lest they bear sin and die. But the Levites shall do the service of the tabernacle of the congregation, and they shall bear their iniquity. It shall be a statute forever throughout your generations, that among the children of Israel they have no inheritance. But the tithes of the children of Israel, which they offer as an heave offering unto the Lord, I have given to the Levites to inherit. Therefore I have said unto them, Among the children of Israel they shall have no inheritance. And the Lord spake unto Moses, saying, Thus speak unto the Levites, and say unto them, When ye take of the children of Israel the tithes, which I have given you from them for your inheritance, then ye shall offer up an heave offering of it for the Lord, even a tenth part of the tithe. And this your heave offering shall be reckoned unto you, as though it were the corn of the threshing floor, and as the fullness of the winepress. Thus ye also shall offer an heave offering unto the Lord of all your tithes, which ye receive of the children of Israel, and ye shall give thereof the Lord's heave offering to Aaron the priest. Out of all your gifts ye shall offer every heave offering of the Lord, of all the best thereof, even the hallowed part thereof, out of it. Therefore thou shalt say unto them, When ye have heaved the best thereof from it, then it shall be counted unto the Levites as the increase of the threshing floor, and as the increase of the winepress. And ye shall eat it in every place, ye and your households, for it is your reward for your service in the tabernacle of the congregation. And ye shall bear no sin by reason of it, when ye have heaved from it the best of it. Neither shall he pollute the holy things of the children of Israel, lest he die.
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Deuteronomy. These be the words which Moses spake unto all Israel on this side Jordan in the wilderness, in the plain over against the Red Sea, between Paran and Tophel, and Laban and Hazeroth and Dizahab. There are 11 days' journey from Horeb by the way of Mount Seir unto Kadesh Barnea. And it came to pass in the 40th year, in the 11th month, on the first day of the month, that Moses spake unto the children of Israel, according to all that the Lord had given him in commandment unto them. After he had slain Sihon the king of the Amorites, which dwelt in Heshbon, and Og the king of Bashan, which dwelt at Astaroth in Edrei, on this side Jordan, in the land of Moab, began Moses to declare this law, saying, The Lord our God spake unto us in Horeb, saying, Ye have dwelt long enough in this mount. Turn you, and take your journey, and go to the mount of the Amorites, and unto all the places nigh thereunto, in the plain, in the hills, and in the vale, and in the south, and by the seaside, to the land of the Canaanites, and unto Lebanon, unto the great river, the river Euphrates. Behold, I have set the land before you. Go in and possess the land which the Lord sware unto your fathers Abraham, Isaac, and Jacob, to give unto them and to their seed after them. And I spake unto you at that time, saying, I am not able to bear you myself alone. The Lord your God hath multiplied you, and behold, ye are this day as the stars of heaven for multitude. The Lord God of your fathers make you 1,000 times so many more as ye are, and bless you as he hath promised you. How can I myself alone bear your cumbrance and your burden and your strife? Take you wise men and understanding, and know among your tribes, and I will make them rulers over you. And he answered me and said, The thing which thou hast spoken is good for us to do. So I took the chief of your tribes, wise men and known, and made them heads over you, captains over thousands, and captains over hundreds, and captains over fifties, and captains over tens, and officers among your tribes. And I charged your judges at that time, saying, Hear the causes between your brethren, and judge righteously between every man and his brother, and the stranger that is with him. Ye shall not respect persons in judgment, but ye shall hear the small as well as the great. Ye shall not be afraid of the face of man, for the judgment is God's. And the cause that is too hard for you, bring it unto me, and I will hear it. And I commanded you at that time all the things which ye should do. And when we departed from Horeb, we went through all that great and terrible wilderness, which ye saw by the way of the mountain of the Amorites, as the Lord our God commanded us, and we came to Kadesh Barnea. And I said unto you, Ye are come unto the mountain of the Amorites, which the Lord our God doth give unto us. Behold, the Lord thy God hath set the land before thee. Go up and possess it, as the Lord God of thy fathers hath said unto thee. Fear not, neither be discouraged. And he came near unto me, every one of you, and said, We will send men before us, and they shall search out the land, and bring us word again by what way we must go up, and into what cities we shall come. And the saying pleased me well. And I took 12 men of you, one of a tribe. And they turned and went up into the mountain, and came unto the valley of Eshcol, and searched it out. And they took of the fruit of the land in their hands, and brought it down unto us, and brought us word again, and said, It is a good land which the Lord our God doth give us. Notwithstanding, ye would not go up, but rebelled against the commandment of the Lord your God. And ye murmured in your tents, and said, Because the Lord hateth us, he hath brought us forth out of the land of Egypt, to deliver us into the hands of the Amorites to destroy us. Whither shall we go up? Our brethren have discouraged our hearts, saying, The people is greater and taller than we. The cities are great and walled up to heaven. And moreover, we have seen the sons of the Anakims there. Then I said unto you, Dread not, neither be afraid of them. The Lord your God, which goeth before you, he shall fight for you according to all that he did for you in Egypt before your eyes. And in the wilderness, where thou hast seen how that the Lord thy God bare thee, as a man doth bear his son, in all the way that he went until he came into this place. Yet in this thing ye did not believe the Lord your God, who went in the way before you to search you out a place to pitch your tents in fire by night to shew you by what way ye should go, and in a cloud by day.
And the Lord heard the voice of your words, and was wroth, and sware, saying, Surely there shall not one of these men of this evil generation see that good land, which I swear to give unto your fathers. Save Caleb, the son of Jephunneh, he shall see it, and to him will I give the land that he hath trodden upon, and to his children, because he hath wholly followed the Lord. Also the Lord was angry with me for your sake, saying, Thou also shalt not go in thither. But Joshua, the son of Nun, which standeth before thee, he shall go in thither, encourage him, for he shall cause Israel to inherit it. Moreover, your little ones, which he said should be a prey, and your children, which in that day had no knowledge between good and evil, they shall go in thither, and unto them will I give it, and they shall possess it. But as for you, turn you, and take your journey into the wilderness by the way of the Red Sea. Then he answered and said unto me, We have sinned against the Lord, we will go up and fight according to all that the Lord our God commanded us. And when ye had girded on every man his weapons of war, ye were ready to go up into the hill. And the Lord said unto me, Say unto them, Go not up, neither fight, for I am not among you, lest ye be smitten before your enemies. So I spake unto you, and ye would not hear, but rebelled against the commandment of the Lord, and went presumptuously up into the hill. And the Amorites, which dwelt in that mountain, came out against you, and chased you as bees do, and destroyed you in Seir, even unto Hormah. And he returned and wept before the Lord, but the Lord would not hearken to your voice, nor give ear to you. So he abode in Kadesh many days, according to the days that he abode there.

When therefore the Lord knew how the Pharisees had heard that Jesus made and baptized more disciples than John, though Jesus himself baptized not but his disciples, he left Judea and departed again into Galilee, and he must needs go through Samaria. Then cometh he to a city of Samaria, which is called Sychar, near to the parcel of ground that Jacob gave to his son Joseph. Now Jacob's well was there. Jesus therefore, being wearied with his journey, sat thus on the well, and it was about the sixth hour. There cometh a woman of Samaria to draw water. Jesus saith unto her, Give me to drink, for his disciples were gone away unto the city to buy meat. Then saith the woman of Samaria unto him, How is it that thou, being a Jew, askest drink of me, which am a woman of Samaria? For the Jews have no dealings with the Samaritans. Jesus answered and said unto her, If thou knewest the gift of God, and who it is that saith to thee, Give me to drink, thou wouldst have asked of him, and he would have given thee living water. The woman saith unto him, Sir, thou hast nothing to draw with, and the well is deep. From whence then hast thou that living water? Art thou greater than our father Jacob, which gave us the well, and drank thereof himself, and his children, and his cattle? Jesus answered and said unto her, Whosoever drinketh of this water shall thirst again, but whosoever drinketh of the water that I shall give him shall never thirst, but the water that I shall give him shall be in him a well of water springing up into everlasting life. The woman saith unto him, Sir, give me this water, that I thirst not, neither come hither to draw. Jesus saith unto her, Go, call thy husband, and come hither. The woman answered and said, I have no husband. Jesus said unto her, Thou hast well said, I have no husband, for thou hast had five husbands, and he whom thou now hast is not thy husband. In that saidst thou truly. The woman saith unto him, Sir, I perceive that thou art a prophet. Our fathers worshipped in this mountain, and ye say that in Jerusalem is the place where men ought to worship. Jesus saith unto her, Woman, believe me, the hour cometh, when ye shall neither in this mountain nor yet at Jerusalem worship the Father. Ye worship ye know not what. We know what we worship, for salvation is of the Jews. But the hour cometh, and now is, when the true worshippers shall worship the Father in spirit and in truth, for the Father seeketh such to worship him. God is a spirit, and they that worship him must worship him in spirit and in truth. The woman saith unto him, I know that Messias cometh, which is called Christ. When he is come, he will tell us all things. Jesus saith unto her, I that speak unto thee am he. And upon this came his disciples, and marveled that he talked with the woman. Yet no man said, What seekest thou, or why talkest thou with her? The woman then left her water pot, and went her way into the city, and saith to the men, Come, see a man which told me all things that ever I did. Is not this the Christ? Then they went out of the city, and came unto him. In the meanwhile his disciples prayed him, saying, Master, eat. But he said unto them, I have meat to eat that ye know not of. Therefore said the disciples one to another, If any man brought him aught to eat? Jesus saith unto them, My meat is to do the will of him that sent me, and to finish his work. Say not ye that there are yet 4 months, and then cometh harvest? Behold, I say unto you, lift up your eyes and look on the fields, for they are white already to harvest. And he that reapeth receiveth wages, and gathereth fruit unto life eternal, that both he that soweth and he that reapeth may rejoice together. And herein is that saying true, One soweth, and another reapeth. I sent you to reap that whereon ye bestowed no labor. Other men labored, and ye are entered into their labors. And many of the Samaritans of that city believed on him for the saying of the woman which testified, He told me all that ever I did. So when the Samaritans were come unto him, they besought him that he would tarry with them, and he abode there 2 days. And many more believed because of his own word, and said unto the woman,
Now we believe not because of thy saying, for we have heard him ourselves, and know that this is indeed the Christ, the Savior of the world. Now after 2 days he departed thence and went into Galilee. For Jesus himself testified that a prophet hath no honor in his own country. Then when he was come into Galilee, the Galileans received him, having seen all the things that he did at Jerusalem at the feast, for they also went unto the feast. So Jesus came again into Cana of Galilee, where he made the water wine. And there was a certain nobleman whose son was sick at Capernaum. When he heard that Jesus was come out of Judea into Galilee, he went unto him and besought him that he would come down and heal his son, for he was at the point of death. Then said Jesus unto him, Except ye see signs and wonders, ye will not believe. The nobleman saith unto him, Sir, come down ere my child die. Jesus saith unto him, Go thy way, thy son liveth. And the man believed the word that Jesus had spoken unto him, and he went his way. And as he was now going down, his servants met him, and told him, saying, Thy son liveth. Then inquired he of them the hour when he began to amend. And they said unto him, Yesterday at the 7th hour the fever left him. So the father knew that it was at the same hour in the which Jesus said unto him, Thy son liveth, and himself believed, and his whole house. This is again the second miracle that Jesus did when he was come out of Judea into Galilee.

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1: Let's turn our Bibles to the book of Acts. I was talking about this issue here in Acts chapter 5, how God tells us there that we ought to serve God, obey God rather than men. And a true elect child of God will serve the Lord Jesus Christ. No matter what is going on in our life, no matter what the situation is, because God, the Holy Spirit, is in the child of God. And we will serve him faithfully until he takes us home in physical death or on that last day. But let's read these verses again. In Acts chapter 5, verse 26, we're going to read up to verse 33. Acts chapter 5, verse 26. Then went the captain with the officers and brought them without violence, for they feared the people, lest they should have been stoned. And when they had brought them, they set them before the council. And the high priest asked them, saying, did not we straitly command you that he should not teach in his name? And behold, ye have filled Jerusalem with your doctrine, and intend to bring this man's blood upon us. See, God's elect people, we don't fear men. Yes, we respect the law for land, but we will not cower, or be in fear of men. That's not a child of God's attitude. No, we're going to serve God humbly. And you see the boldness of the apostles as they share the gospel. And remember, during that time, the church was just getting started. And they were going through a lot of persecution and so forth. But as we read on and look at some other verses, we will see how difficult it was for the disciples. But they didn't fear men as they brought the gospel. And verse 29, then Peter and other apostles answered and said, we ought to obey God rather than men. The God of our fathers raised up Jesus, whom he slew and hanged on a tree. Him hath God exalted with his right hand to be a prince and a savior, for to give repentance to Israel, as the Israel of God, the true believers, and forgiveness of sins. So you see, Peter, he didn't fear. He boldly say and share the gospel with the council. He didn't back down, or he wasn't afraid of the face of men, because we know God is in control of all events and everything that goes on in this world. God knows. And you see now, look at verse 32. And we are his witnesses. He didn't deny the Lord Jesus Christ. We are his witnesses of these things. And so also the Holy Ghost, whom God hath given to them that obey him. See, remember other parts of the Bible, God tells us without the Spirit of God, we're none of his. And here, Peter's bold testimony that we are his witnesses. And, we're servants of Christ and, trying to encourage each other in this life. If we're being heckled or anything like that, or we live in a difficult situation in our families, we humbly serve the Lord. And we keep in mind that we have no wisdom or strength of ourselves. One of the wonderful things about prayer is we could go to God with it. And God knows our situation, and he allowed that situation in our life to take place. And he knows it. So we could go to God and pray and lay it all out before him in our prayer, knowing full well that God knows all things. And verse 33, and when they heard that, here Peter is speaking to them, and when they heard that, they were cut to the heart. See, God's word is a two-edged sword, and it cuts. It cuts both ways, life unto life, or death unto death. And here he's telling them, and when they heard that, they were cut to the heart and took counsel to slay them. See, it incurred the anger of the council here. And you see what their intention was to kill the disciple, to slay them, because they, remember, he's speaking to people who are spiritually dead, and they're in rebellion against God's word, and they're showing their hatred for the gospel, and they're willing to kill these apostles because they didn't want to hear the word of God, because they were declaring the true word of God to these people. And this is man's reaction, the world's reaction to the true gospel. If you are bringing a false gospel, then man will love you because you're telling them, oh, the Lord loves you and he has a wonderful plan for your life and he's going to bless you with money and material things and you could fill the stadiums and you won't have to worry about persecution and all these things. And this is the gospel that the world likes. We see them on TV and all these things and so forth, and how they bring a gospel of prosperity, and you see the stadiums are full with people, and they bring a gospel that will never, during the church age, that they would never, never bring salvation, and they would bring a motivational speech, you know, and so forth. And that's a false gospel that would never bring salvation, and that's what the world wants to hear, positive message. But no, the true gospel doesn't do that. Remember, all you have to do that when God was using Brother Family Radio and the true gospel was being proclaimed, Mr. Camping was hated by the churches. They didn't want to hear it. But was he being faithful to God's word? Yes. And that's what the true gospel does. But let's go on a little bit further. Let's turn to Galatians chapter 1. We're living in a world that is, we're in judgment day. And we're living in this world, if you want to, God's elect. And we see the multiplication of sin, as you know. And these things, this world is not going to get better. It's not, as many know. But in Galatians chapter 1, they're going to read the first 5 verses. Galatians chapter 1, verse 1, I'm going to read up to verse 5. Paul, an apostle, not of men, neither by man, but by Jesus Christ, and God the Father, who raised him from the dead, and all the brethren which are with me unto the churches of Galatia. Grace be to you and peace. You know, every time I read this, every elect child of God was given grace. Grace be to you and peace, the Bible tells us. And peace. And this grace and peace is from God the Father and from our Lord Jesus Christ, who gave himself for our sins. And we know how he did that from the foundation of the world. He bore the penalty for our sin, Lord Jesus Christ, and says, for our sins, that he might deliver us from this present evil world. And the only way we could be delivered from this present evil world is when God has saved us, because Christ is the deliverer. You could prove that in other parts of the Bible. God is the one who will deliver us from this present evil world. And this world is indeed evil. According to the will of God, our Father, according to the will of God and our Father, to whom be glory forever and ever. Amen. So this salvation plan that God has designed, and he's the one who designed it, bring glory to him. And this glory will be forever and ever. Amen. So Christ is the one. He knows that where this world is evil. It's the present evil world. And when we look around us, what do we see? We're in judgment day. God now has given man up to his sin, and sin has multiplied everywhere you look. As you see man's rebellion and sin everywhere, you know, and we know that we're right there at the end from what we're learning in the Bible, that we're right at the end of the age. And this world is not, this sin is not, sin, multiplication of sin is not only in our nation, it's worldwide, it's everywhere we look. And it grieves the heart of God's people. But let's turn to another passage. Let's turn to John, the Gospel of John chapter 7. John chapter 7, we're going to start reading in verse 5 to 7. John chapter 7, verses 5 to 7. For neither did his brethren believe in him, speaking about Christ. Then Jesus said unto them, My time is not yet come, but your time is always ready. The world cannot hate you, but me it hateth, because I testify of it that the works thereof are evil. This world is evil. This present world we live in, it's evil. And the true elect child of God, we have to live in this world. And not only this world is evil, but we have a body that is not, is corrupting. This body of sin we have. You know, it's amazing how God saves us and he leaves us in our bodies. And we have to live in a present evil world. And this body for the child of God is a test. Our bodies are a test because it's not saved. But wonderfully, God tells us how to deal with our bodies. And you read Romans 6. He tells us how to deal with our bodies, to bring our bodies under, although it's evil. It is never an excuse for an elect child of God to sin. Never. God, if you could say God gave us the formula, if you want to say that. How to deal with our bodies. Don't feel sorry for ourselves. You know, we all have issues with our bodies, one thing or the other, you know, and we have to go, because God tells, if ye through the Spirit, says here, if ye through the Spirit do mortify the deeds of the flesh, ye shall live. But the only way we can do that, if God the Holy Spirit is in us, it is through the Spirit of God that dwells in us to help us to mortify the deeds of the flesh. You're fighting this on your own without God, Holy Spirit in you. You could endure for a little bit, but remember, God, Holy Spirit is not in you if that person is not saved. And it's an uphill battle. And he could overcome a sin here or there, but if this person is not saved, you know, he could always fall back into his sin or have more sin and get to a point where he just gives up. This is hopeless. But not the child of God. God, the Holy Spirit is in us. And God is the one who help us to put to death the desire of this flesh. But this world is evil and we have to live in it. And the only way we could escape this world is unless God takes that true child of God home in death or on the last day when we're going to be receiving our new resurrected bodies. And from what we're learning in the Bible, it's a few short days away from that. It's a few short days. Just think of it. We're looking at the year 2033, and all biblical evidence are pointing to that year. How far is it from today? It's not far, is it? It's not a long time, is it? And this is what we're looking forward to. And God will give us a body like, he says in Philippians, like his glorious body. And no longer will we have corruptible bodies, or we will never sin again. Our bodies will never die again. It's going to be a perfect body in a perfect creation. And God himself will be with us forevermore. Forevermore. And that's a great, great hope of the true believers. You remember Lot and Sodom? We know that Lot was a saved man, because the Bible tells us he was a saved man. And God, in 2 Peter, I believe it is, 2 Peter chapter 2, I want to start reading in verse 4. In 2 Peter chapter 2, verse 4, here God tells us, let's pick up the context and let's start reading in verse 4. For if God spare not the angels that sin, but cast them down to hell, and deliver them into chains of darkness to be reserved unto judgment, and spared not the old world, but saved Noah, the eighth person, a preacher of righteousness, bringing in the flood upon the world of the ungodly, and turning the cities of Sodom and Gomorrah into ashes, condemned them in an overthrow, making them an example unto those that after should live ungodly. And he goes on in verse 7, and delivered just Lot, is a clue right there. And delivered just. Lot was a just man. He was just because Christ paid for his sin. God the Holy Spirit was in him. And delivered just Lot, vexed with the filthy communication of the wicked. And look at verse 8. For that righteous man, see, he was a righteous man. Christ, the righteousness of Christ was given to him as is given to all of God's elect children. So we know that he was a righteous man dwelling among them in seeing. You notice he saw the wickedness of Sodom, seeing and hearing. He saw what was going on there and he heard it. Vex his righteous soul from day to day and their unlawful deeds. So he was living there. But my point is, here we are living in this present evil world. God's elect. Millions of us are still here living. And we see the wickedness of man. And it should grieve us to see how man has rebelled against God. He has no regard for God's word, the Bible. We see their hatred towards God's word. They have nothing to do with the Bible. And we know that God is in charge because he has given man up to his sin. You know, he's given them up. And what will come if God gives a person up? The old nature is still there in that person. And God lifts his restraint over the heart of that man, that people. Man will sin. He will sin. He will sin. Just like Pharaoh in Egypt. You know, he said God hardened his heart. God didn't have to do it. All he had to do is take his restraint off his heart, and man will do what comes naturally. It's sin. It's their nature. Because if God has not given you a new heart, the sinful heart is still there. Although he restrained man to a degree, but we see it. We see sin, the multiplication of sin everywhere we look. But the great hope for the child of God is pretty soon God will change this on that last day in an instant. He will destroy the wicked, destroy this universe, the entire universe out there in deep space and whatever else is out there. And now he's going to turn his attention to a new heaven and a new earth. And when you sit down and you think about that, we can't wrap our minds around that. The new heaven and a new earth, what it will be like. Spiritual, and you sit and you ponder it, and I get caught up with it at times just to think about what it will be like to be in the presence of God. We can't wrap our minds around it. You cannot. You can't imagine it. You can't draw a picture of it. You know what the Bible says is true. You trust the Bible, and we leave it at that. You know, and that's the great hope of those who are a child of God. But let's go on a little bit further. Let's turn back over to the book of Acts. You know, when we live out our lives in this world for the child of God, it's not easy. You know, it's difficult at best. Life is difficult at best. But I think it was more difficult for the apostles as the churches were just getting started. But when, and you see, for instance, if you turn to Acts chapter 6. I believe it's Acts chapter 6. I believe we want to start reading at verses 3 to 8. You know, from Acts chapter 6, verses 3 to 8. Here, God, we were introduced to Stephen there in chapter 6. And we know what happened to Stephen. But let's start reading in Acts chapter 6 to see what God here says about Stephen. Let's start reading in verse 3. Wherefore, brethren, look ye out among you seven men of honest report. I'm reading from Acts chapter 6, verse 3. Full of the Holy Ghost and wisdom, whom we may appoint over this business. But we will give ourselves continually to prayer and to the ministry of the word. And the saying pleased the whole multitude, and they choose Stephen. Here we're introduced to Stephen. And here God's going to tell us a little bit about him. Stephen, a man full of faith and of the Holy Ghost. So right there we see that God is telling us in verse 5 that he was full of faith and of the Holy Ghost, and Philip and Procurius and Nicanor and Timon and Parmenas and Nicholas, a proselyte of Antioch. So we see we're introduced to Stephen here in verse 5, and it goes on in verse 6, whom they set before the apostles, and when they had prayed, they laid their hands on them, and the word of God increased, and the number of the disciples multiplied in Jerusalem greatly, and a great company of priests were obedient to the faith. And in verse 8, and Stephen, God is telling us about him a little bit more. He was full of faith and power, did great wonders and miracles among the people. So here we are introduced to Stephen. He was a man full of faith. He was a true child of God. And when you go into chapter 7, how God used him, the sermon he preached, God is moving him to say these things. And it's a true, perfect sermon that God moved him to preach. And when you go over to like in chapter 7, Acts chapter 7, verse 54, here we see he's preaching the gospel, this beautiful sermon that God used him. God, remember, God is putting the words in his mouth to preach this perfect sermon. In verse 54, he says, when they heard these things, he was preaching to the people, and they heard him. When they heard these things, they were cut to the heart. You see what the word, true word of God, it cuts. And in this situation, it didn't cut to salvation. They had murderous intention towards this man of God, you see. You see how the world reacts to the true gospel? And when they heard these things, they were cut to the heart, and they gnashed on him with their teeth. And he, being full of the Holy Ghost, looked up steadfastly into heaven and saw the glory of God and Jesus standing on his right hand, and said, behold, I see heavens opened, and the Son of Man standing on the right hand of God. Then they cried out with a loud voice and stopped their ears and ran upon him with one accord and cast him out of the city and stoned him. See, when we stand for Christ, you know, in our country, we won't be stoned. And these men, and you notice, when we bring the true gospel, yes, we ought to walk in humility, but we never want to compromise the truth or worry about what man thinks of me. You know, they may call you a weirdo, and the name calling, and they may shun your presence, and whatever man does, pay it no attention. It's par for the course in this world when you bring the true gospel. You see their reaction to him when he brought the gospel, when Stephen brought the gospel to them. And it goes on. Let's read verse 57 on down. Then they cried out with a loud voice and stopped their ears and ran upon him with one accord and cast him out of the city and stoned him. And the witness laid down their clothes at a young man's feet, whose name was Saul. And they stoned Stephen, calling upon God, saying, Lord Jesus, receive my spirit. And in verse 60, and he kneeled down and cried with a loud voice, Lord, lay not this sin to their charge. And when he had said this, he fell asleep. So you see man's reaction to the true gospel. Keep in mind that mankind, he's showing his hatred against God. God, Christ says they hate him before they hate us. You see, and when man, you ever been my experience where when they see you with a Bible, man, they automatically get, you know, they look at you strangely, you know, or and so forth. But these things shouldn't bother us. Stephen, he lost his life. Did he lose anything? No. In his spirit, where did he go? He is with Christ forevermore. You see, so remember God tells us in the Bible, for me to live is Christ, but to die is gain. He gained something. You know, he's in glory with the Lord, enjoying the glories of heaven. So, you know, these things are going to happen to us in this life. We shouldn't let people intimidate us. We shouldn't fear men, or they say ugly things about us, or whatever they say in our families, or, you know, or we've been ostracized by our families in one way or the other. We pray for them. We pray. So we don't take it personally. You know, as I said earlier, we could go to God in prayer and we could lay it all out before Him. God knows all things. He knows our situation. Remember, all of this is working out to the glory of God. And that's who we want to glorify, is our Lord Jesus Christ. Turn to Acts chapter 14. And as you read through the book of Acts, these are some Acts chapter 14. You know, it was a very, very difficult time during that time when the church was getting started. And Paul, as Saul then, was right there as Stephen was being stoned to death. He didn't know that God, he was one of God's elect, and God was going to use him also. He didn't know. But God did save Paul. He didn't know. He's no different than anyone else. If you are a child of God, you're no different than anyone else. It's by the mercy and grace of God we are what we are. Maybe I was worse than the other person who was living in this, and I was doing horrible things in that person. But God in His mercy has opened your eyes, my eyes, to the true gospel. And we can take no credit for it. We were once in that situation. We were once living that type of life or whatever we were doing until God saved that person, saved you. You didn't know at that point before God saved you that you were one of His elect. We have no way of knowing. You see, who the elect are. You, if you were a child of God, you don't know that you were one of His. Look over your life. You were doing your thing until God in His mercy drew you to Himself. He drew you and opened your eyes to truth and gave you the heart of Christ. And now we glorify Him. So we could relate to our fellow man who is in his sin because we were once like that. So we never want to go around with a judgmental attitude towards anyone. If you're a child of God, now we're living in the day of judgment, we're feeding the sheep, and during the day of salvation, where our command was, go forth with the gospel. And we would share the gospel as far and wide as humanly possible. Whether we were on the corner handing out a tract, you don't know what that person who you're handing that tract to, whether they're elect or not. Only God knows. He knows all those who are His. So you hand the Bible tract or you share the gospel, and far and wide as God provide these medium for us to share it, you know, and we don't show respect or persons to anybody, you know, because God is not a respecter of persons. And we share the gospel to that nation, this nation, in that language or whatever means that God has provided, equally to all our fellow man, because God is the one who saves. But in Acts chapter 14, start reading from verse 8. We start verse 8 up to verse 19. Acts chapter 14, starting in verse 8. And there sat a certain man at Lystra, an impotent man in his feet. This is a wonderful picture of what salvation is. In his feet, being a cripple from his mother's womb, who never had walked. Remember, the only way we could walk we can't walk in the ways of God until He saves us. And here He says, this man, he was a cripple from his mother's womb, and he never walked. So that's a clue right there to tell us that's a picture of salvation. After God save us, we're going to walk in His commandments. We're going to do what He has commanded us to do, but before we can't. Remember, this is spiritual language. In verse 8, the same heard Paul speak, who steadfastly beholding him and perceiving that he had faith to be healed, said with a loud voice, stand upright on thy feet. See that great picture of salvation there? And he leaped and walked. See the difference before? At one point, he couldn't walk, and now he's leaped and he's walking. And now when God saves us, we're now walking in his commandments and we're doing his will. And verse 11, and when the people saw what Paul had done, they lifted up their voices saying, in the speech of Lyconia, the gods are come down to us in the likeness of

0: Verse 12, and they called Barnabas Jupiter and Paul Mercurius because he was the chief speaker. Then the priests of Jupiter said, which was before their city, brought oxen and garlands unto the gates and would have done sacrifice with the people. You'll see Paul's reaction and Paul and Barnabas' reaction when they attempt to do that. See, when we begin to walk in God's commandments, we know that God is the one who saves us. And an elect child of God knows that we're nothing. We are sinners. As we walk humbly and obediently before God, we know that we're unprofitable servants. We know we know nothing except for the grace of God, and the little that we do understand, we give God the glory, and so on and so on. And verse 14, which when the apostles Barnabas and Paul heard of it, they rent their clothes and ran in among the people, crying out, saying, sirs, see their reaction, sirs, why do we these things? We also are men of like passions with you, and preach unto you that ye should turn from these vanities unto the living God, which made heaven and earth and the sea and all things that therein, who in times past suffered all nations to walk in their own ways. So you see their reaction as men as they try to pay homage to them. A true child of God would never, never, never, never, never want credit for anything spiritual. We never want to do that. As we live out our lives in this world, as we seek to obey God rather than men. See, men would love the praises of other men. You see, that's what the world does. We're going to give this person this peace prize or recognize this person for their good works or whatever they do. A child of God is not like that. Okay, let me read from Luke 12, verse 4. And I say unto you, my friends, be not afraid of them that kill the body, and after that have no more that he can do. Okay, in our next study, I'll pick up where I left off at. So we want to close with a word of prayer. Heavenly Father, we thank you for this day. We thank you for your word, Father. Indeed, thy word is true. The Bible is the word of God speaking to us. And Father, we come humbly before you, Father. We ask for wisdom that you may continue to bless us. We pray for E-Bible Fellowship that you will continue to use the Bible to the praise of thy glory in the day of judgment. And Father in heaven, we are so grateful that we could fellowship over the internet, that this medium that you have raised up, and we can use it to feed sheep in this day of judgment. Father, we want to pray for Eddie and Chris as they do their studies today. We pray for the time that we'll be seeing him during the break. And oh Lord, we are so grateful for you raising up this ministry, and we pray for those who work behind the scenes, and we pray for those who pick up the mail and plan these mission trips and all the tasks that you have, no matter how small it might be, Father, is all working together to bring praise and glory to thy name in this day of judgment. Father, could it be your will that we will continue to do this work and continue to feed the sheep, the ones to whom you are saved? We know that you have saved a great multitude in all over the world in these nations. And Father, once again, we thank you for your mercy and grace. In Jesus' name, amen.
1: 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To hear more of Robert's studies, visit ebiblefellowship.org. Until next time, may the Lord's perfect will be done.

We welcome you to eBible Fellowship's Bible Reading Program. We read in 2 Timothy 3, verse 16, "All Scripture is given by inspiration of God and is profitable for doctrine, for reproof, for correction, for instruction in righteousness." Now, let's begin our Bible Reading Program. Isaiah chapter 7. And it came to pass in the days of Ahaz the son of Jotham, the son of Uzziah, king of Judah, that Rezin the king of Syria and Pekah the son of Remaliah, king of Israel, went up toward Jerusalem to war against it, but could not prevail against it. And it was told the house of David, saying, "Syria is confederate with Ephraim." And his heart was moved, and the heart of his people, as the trees of wood are moved with the wind. Then said the Lord unto Isaiah, "Go forth now to meet Ahaz, thou and Shear-Jashub thy son, at the end of the conduit of the upper pool in the highway of the fuller's field, and say unto him, Take heed and be quiet. Fear not, neither be faint-hearted for the two tails of these smoking firebrands, for the fierce anger of Rezin with Syria and of the son of Remaliah. Because Syria, Ephraim, and the son of Remaliah have taken evil counsel against thee, saying, Let us go up against Judah, and vex it, and let us make a breach therein for us, and set a king in the midst of it, even the son of Tabeal. Thus saith the Lord God, It shall not stand, neither shall it come to pass. For the head of Syria is Damascus, and the head of Damascus is Rezin. And within 65 years shall Ephraim be broken, that it be not a people. And the head of Ephraim is Samaria, and the head of Samaria is Remaliah's son. If ye will not believe, surely ye shall not be established." Moreover, the Lord spake again unto Ahaz, saying, "Ask thee a sign of the Lord thy God. Ask it either in the depth or in the height above." But Ahaz said, "I will not ask, neither will I tempt the Lord." And he said, "Hear ye now, O house of David, is it a small thing for you to weary men? But will ye worry my God also? Therefore the Lord himself shall give you a sign. Behold, a virgin shall conceive and bear a son, and shall call his name Emmanuel. Butter and honey shall he eat, that he may know to refuse the evil and choose the good. For before the child shall know to refuse the evil and choose the good, the land that thou abhorrest shall be forsaken of both her kings. The Lord shall bring upon thee and upon thy people and upon thy father's house days that have not come from the day that Ephraim departed from Judah, even the king of Assyria. And it shall come to pass in that day that the Lord shall hiss for the fly that is in the uttermost parts of the river of Egypt, and for the bee that is in the land of Assyria. And they shall come and shall rest all of them in the desolate valleys, and in the holes of the rocks, and upon all thorns, and upon all bushes. In the same day shall the Lord shave with a razor that is hired, namely by them beyond the river, by the king of Assyria, the head and the hair of the feet, and it shall also consume the beard. And it shall come to pass in that day that a man shall nourish a young cow and two sheep. And it shall come to pass, for the abundance of milk that they shall give, he shall eat butter. For butter and honey shall everyone eat that is left in the land. And it shall come to pass in that day that every place shall be, where there were 1,000 vines at 1,000 silverlings, it shall even be for briars and thorns. With arrows and with bows shall men come thither, because all the land shall become briars and thorns. And on all hills that shall be digged with a mattock, there shall not come thither the fear of briars and thorns, but it shall be for the sending forth of oxen, and for the treading of lesser cattle." Isaiah chapter 8. Moreover, the Lord said unto me, "Take thee a great roll, and write in it with a man's pen concerning Maher Shalal Hashbaz." And I took unto me faithful witnesses to record, Uriah the priest, and Zechariah the son of Jeberechiah. And I went unto the prophetess, and she conceived, and bare a son. Then said the Lord to me, "Call his name Maher Shalal Hasbaz. For before the child shall have knowledge to cry, My father and my mother,
the riches of Damascus and the spoil of Samaria shall be taken away before the king of Assyria. The Lord spake also unto me again, saying, Forasmuch as this people refuseth the waters of Shiloh that go softly, and rejoice in Rezin and Remaliah's son, now therefore, behold, the Lord bringeth up upon them the waters of the river, strong and many, even the king of Assyria and all his glory. And he shall come up over all his channels and go over all his banks, and he shall pass through Judah. He shall overflow and go over. He shall reach even to the neck, and the stretching out of his wings shall fill the breadth of thy land, O Emmanuel. Associate yourselves, O ye people, and ye shall be broken in pieces, and give ear. All ye of far countries, gird yourselves, and ye shall be broken in pieces. Gird yourselves, and ye shall be broken in pieces. Take counsel together, and it shall come to naught. Speak the word, and it shall not stand, for God is with us. For the Lord spake thus to me with a strong hand, and instructed me that I should not walk in the way of this people, saying, Say ye not, a confederacy, to all them to whom this people shall say, A confederacy, neither fear ye their fear, nor be afraid. Sanctify the Lord of hosts himself, and let him be your fear, and let him be your dread. And he shall be for a sanctuary, but for a stone of stumbling, and for a rock and a fence to both houses of Israel, for a gin and for a snare to the inhabitants of Jerusalem. And many among them shall stumble and fall, and be broken, and be snared, and be taken. Bind up the testimony, seal the law among my disciples, and I will wait upon the Lord that hideth his face from the house of Jacob, and I will look for him. Behold, I and the children whom the Lord hath given me are for signs and for wonders in Israel from the Lord of hosts, which dwelleth in Mount Zion. And when they shall say unto you, Seek unto them that have familiar spirits, and unto wizards that peep and that mutter, should not a people seek unto their God? For the living to the dead? To the law and to the testimony, if they speak not according to this word, it is because there is no light in them, and they shall pass through it, hardly bestead and hungry. And it shall come to pass that when they shall be hungry, they shall fret themselves and curse their king and their God and look upward. And they shall look unto the earth and behold trouble and darkness, dimness of anguish, and they shall be driven to darkness.

Isaiah chapter 9. Nevertheless, the dimness shall not be such as was in her vexation, when at the first he lightly afflicted the land of Zebulun and the land of Naphtali, and afterward did more grievously afflict her by the way of the sea beyond Jordan in Galilee of the nations. The people that walked in darkness have seen a great light. They that dwell in the land of the shadow of death, upon them hath the light shined. Thou hast multiplied the nation, and not increased the joy. They joy before thee according to the joy in harvest, and as men rejoice when they divide the spoil. For thou hast broken the yoke of his burden, and the staff of his shoulder, the rod of his oppressor, as in the day of Midian. For every battle of the warrior is with confused noise, and garments rolled in blood, but this shall be with burning and fuel of fire. For unto us a child is born, unto us a son is given, and the government shall be upon his shoulder. And his name shall be called Wonderful, Counselor, the Mighty God, the Everlasting Father, the Prince of Peace. Of the increase of his government and peace there shall be no end, upon the throne of David and upon his kingdom, to order it and to establish it with judgment and with justice from henceforth even forever. The zeal of the Lord of hosts will perform this. The Lord sent a word unto Jacob, and it hath lighted upon Israel. And all the people shall know, even Ephraim and the inhabitant of Samaria, that say in pride and stoutness of heart, "The bricks are fallen down, but we will build with hewn stones. The sycamores are cut down, but we will change them into cedars." Therefore the Lord shall set up the adversaries of Rezin against him and join his enemies together, the Syrians before and the Philistines behind, and they shall devour Israel with open mouth. For all this his anger is not turned away, but his hand is stretched out still. For the people turneth not unto him that smiteth them, neither do they seek the Lord of hosts. Therefore the Lord will cut off from Israel head and tail, branch and rush, in one day. The ancient and honorable, he is the head, and the prophet that teacheth lies, he is the tail. For the leaders of this people cause them to err, and they that are led of them are destroyed. Therefore the Lord shall have no joy in their young men, neither shall have mercy on their fatherless and widows, for every one is an hypocrite and an evildoer, and every mouth speaketh folly. For all this his anger is not turned away, but his hand is stretched out still. For wickedness burneth as the fire, it shall devour the briars and thorns, and shall kindle in the thickets of the forest, and they shall mount up like the lifting up of smoke. Through the wrath of the Lord of hosts is the land darkened, and the people shall be as the fuel of the fire. No man shall spare his brother. And he shall snatch on the right hand and be hungry, and he shall eat on the left hand, and they shall not be satisfied. They shall eat every man the flesh of his own arm. Manasseh, Ephraim, and Ephraim, Manasseh, and they together shall be against Judah. For all this his anger is not turned away, but his hand is stretched out still.

Isaiah 10. Woe unto them that decree unrighteous decrees, and that write grievousness which they have prescribed, to turn aside the needy from judgment, and to take away the right from the poor of my people, that widows may be their prey, and that they may rob the fatherless. And what will ye do in the day of visitation, and in the desolation which shall come from far? To whom will ye flee for help? And where will ye leave your glory? Without me they shall bow down unto the prisoners, and they shall fall unto the slain. For all this his anger is not turned away, but his hand is stretched out still. O Assyrian, the rod of mine anger, and the staff in their hand is mine indignation. I will send him against an hypocritical nation, and against the people of my wrath will I give him a charge, to take the spoil, and to take the prey, and to tread them down like the mire of the streets. Howbeit he meaneth not so, neither doth his heart think so. But it is in his heart to destroy and cut off nations, not a few. For he saith, Are not my princes altogether kings? Is not Calno as Carchemish? Is not Hamath as Arpad? Is not Samaria as Damascus? As my hand hath found the kingdoms of the idols, in whose graven images did excel them of Jerusalem and of Samaria, shall I not, as I have done unto Samaria and her idols, so do to Jerusalem and her idols? Wherefore it shall come to pass that when the Lord hath performed his whole work upon Mount Zion and on Jerusalem, I will punish the fruit of the stout heart of the king of Assyria and the glory of his high looks. For he saith, By the strength of my hand I have done it, and by my wisdom, for I am prudent. And I have removed the bounds of the people, and have robbed their treasures, and have put down the inhabitants like a valiant man. And my hand hath found as a nest the riches of the people. And as one gathereth eggs that are left, have I gathered all the earth. And there was none that moved the wing, or opened the mouth, or peeped. Shall the axe boast itself against him that heweth therewith? Or shall the saw magnify itself against him that shaketh it? As if the rod should shake itself against them that lift it up, or as if the staff should lift up itself as if it were no wood. Therefore shall the Lord of hosts, send among his fat ones leanness, and under his glory he shall kindle a burning, like the burning of a fire. And the light of Israel shall be for a fire, and his Holy One for a flame, and it shall burn and devour his thorns and his briars in one day, and shall consume the glory of his forest and of his fruitful field, both body and soul, and they shall be as when a standard-bearer fainteth. And the rest of the trees of his forest shall be few, that a child may write them. And it shall come to pass in that day that the remnant of Israel, as such as are escaped of the house of Jacob, shall no more again stay upon him that smote them, but shall stay upon the Lord, the Holy One of Israel, in truth. The remnant shall return, even the remnant of Jacob, unto the mighty God. For though thy people Israel be as the sand of the sea, yet a remnant of them shall return. The consumption decreed shall overflow with righteousness. For the Lord God of hosts shall make a consumption, even determined, in the midst of all the land. Therefore, thus saith the Lord God of hosts, O my people that dwellest in Zion, be not afraid of the Assyrian. He shall smite thee with a rod, and shall lift up his staff against thee after the manner of Egypt. For yet a very little while, and the indignation shall cease, and mine anger in their destruction. And the Lord of hosts shall stir up a scourge for him according to the slaughter of Midian at the rock of Oreb. And as his rod was upon the sea, so shall he lift it up after the manner of Egypt. And it shall come to pass in that day that his burden shall be taken away from off thy shoulder, and his yoke from off thy neck, and the yoke shall be destroyed because of the anointing. He is come to Aiath, he is passed to Migron. At Michmash he hath laid up his carriages. They are gone over the passage. They have taken up their lodging at Geba. Ramah is afraid. Gibeah of Saul is fled. Lift up thy voice, O daughter of Galim.
Lift up thy voice, O daughter of Galim. Cause it to be heard unto Laish. Oh, poor Anathoth. Madmena is removed. The inhabitants of Gebim gather themselves to flee. As yet shall he remain at Nob that day. He shall shake his hand against the mount of the daughter of Zion, the hill of Jerusalem. Behold, the Lord of hosts, shall lop the bough with terror, and the high ones of stature shall be hewn down, and the haughty shall be humbled. And he shall cut down the thickets of the forest with iron, and Lebanon shall fall by a mighty one.

Isaiah chapter 11. And there shall come forth a rod out of the stem of Jesse, and a branch shall grow out of his roots. And the Spirit of the Lord shall rest upon him, the Spirit of wisdom and understanding, the Spirit of counsel and might, the Spirit of knowledge and of the fear of the Lord, and shall make him of quick understanding in the fear of the Lord. And he shall not judge after the sight of his eyes, neither reprove after the hearing of his ears. But with righteousness shall he judge the poor, and reprove with equity for the meek of the earth. And he shall smite the earth with the rod of his mouth, and with the breath of his lips shall he slay the wicked. And righteousness shall be the girdle of his loins, and faithfulness the girdle of his reins. The wolf also shall dwell with the lamb, and the leopard shall lie down with the kid, and the calf, and the young lion, and the fatling together. And a little child shall lead them. And the cow and the bear shall feed, their young ones shall lie down together. And the lion shall eat straw, like the ox. And the suckling child shall play on the hole of the asp, and the weaned child shall put his hand on the cockatrice den. They shall not hurt nor destroy in all my holy mountain, for the earth shall be full of the knowledge of the Lord, as the waters cover the sea. And in that day there shall be a root of Jesse, which shall stand for an ensign to the people. To it shall the Gentiles seek, and his rest shall be glorious. And it shall come to pass in that day that the Lord shall set his hand again the second time to recover the remnant of his people, which shall be left from Assyria and from Egypt and from Pathros and from Cush and from Elam and from Shinar and from Hamath and from the islands of the sea. And he shall set up an ensign for the nations, and shall assemble the outcasts of Israel, and gather together the dispersed of Judah from the four corners of the earth. The envy also of Ephraim shall depart, and the adversaries of Judah shall be cut off. Ephraim shall not envy Judah, and Judah shall not vex Ephraim. But they shall fly upon the shoulders of the Philistines toward the west. They shall spoil them of the east together. They shall lay their hand upon Edom and Moab, and the children of Ammon shall obey them. And the Lord shall utterly destroy the tongue of the Egyptian sea, and with his mighty wind shall he shake his hand over the river, and shall smite it in the seven streams, and make men go over dry shod. And there shall be an highway for the remnant of his people, which shall be left from Assyria, like as it was to Israel in the day that he came up out of the land of Egypt. Isaiah chapter 12. And in that day thou shalt say, O Lord, I will praise thee. Though thou wouldst angry with me, thine anger is turned away, and thou comfortest me. Behold, God is my salvation. I will trust and not be afraid, for the Lord Jehovah is my strength and my song. He also is become my salvation. Therefore with joy shall ye draw water out of the wells of salvation, and in that day shall ye say, Praise the Lord. Call upon his name, declare his doings among the people, make mention that his name is exalted. Sing unto the Lord, for he hath done excellent things. This is known in all the earth. Cry out and shout, thou inhabitant of Zion, for great is the Holy One of Israel in the midst of thee. And we thank you for joining us for eBible Fellowship's Bible Reading Program. We invite you to visit our website at www.ebiblefellowship.org. Thank you for joining us this half hour for eBible Fellowship's programming on 7780 kHz shortwave. Visit our website at ebiblefellowship.org for more faithful teachings from God's holy word, the Bible. We read in the Bible in John 6, verse 44, No man can come to me except the Father which hath sent me draw him.
May we keep the hope that it be God's will to use this eBible Fellowship International broadcast to draw His elect and feed His sheep. Until next time, may the Lord and His Word keep you encouraged, and may His perfect will be done.

0: Philippians 4:6, be careful for nothing, but in everything by prayer and supplication with thanksgiving, let your request be made known unto God.
1: Now, I just have to ask a quick question. For the last word there in the first sentence is for nothing. Now, more modern translations might say for anything. It's broken up into two English words, for anything. So there's actually three words, for any and then thing. Now, I just want to know if it can be translated that way before I give you the second verse that I want to talk about.
0: Well, I don't have the Greek before me, but I can, well, we don't have time for me to look it up, but I think it has to do, I think this is correct because I've looked it up in the past. I can't remember the actual Greek word, but it means none or nothing, if my memory, you know, is correct. So be careful. Careful would be a word that would relate to be anxious. Be anxious for nothing. And that's an all, you know, consuming statement. It has to do with any possible thing that someone might be anxious or careful about, do not be. And you know, we live in a world of people who are anxious for just countless number of things. Sometimes a single individual is anxious over hundreds of things that come up in their life. And so it's safe to understand it this way. Be careful for nothing. That is, do not let a single thing, no matter how dreadful, no matter how serious or how minor, you know, the whole scale, do not let it trouble you, but instead present it before God in supplication and prayer with thanksgiving. That's what the Lord is saying. In other words, there's no reason, no matter, that we can say, well, this is too important or just too stressful. This one particular thing I must be careful about. I have to worry about it. No, that, according to this verse, that shouldn't be.
1: Okay, now, the word thing in the Bible, that's why I asked you to be divided up into anything. Now, if we go to Daniel chapter 2, verse 5.
0: Yeah. Daniel 2 and verse 5. It says, the king answered and said to the Chaldeans, the thing is gone from me, if you will not make known unto me the dream. With the interpretation thereof, ye shall be cut in pieces, and your houses shall be made a dunghill.
1: Now, the word thing in that verse suggests that it's a spiritual matter because it was talking about a dream from God. And so, in other words, the previous verse, it seems like the anxiety is more towards a spiritual matter. If the word thing, because even in Ecclesiastes, it says, who knows the interpretation of a thing? Is he like that? So the word thing might have to be separated from the word no thing or anything like that, because the word thing seems to be talking about a spiritual matter.
0: Excuse me. You have the wrong idea about the word in Philippians 4:6. It's right. The word nothing is... It probably has its roots in no thing, but it has its own meaning in our time. And when God wrote the Bible, God could use the word no and the word thing. And in the Old Testament, the Hebrew word dabar is often translated, it's the word for word, matter, thing. It could be translated any one of those ways. I'm not sure in Daniel 2 if this is the bar or related

word, but what the king's referring to is his dream. The dream he had is gone. And what I thought you were coming to Daniel 2 about was the threat. Here the king of Babylon is saying, and this will later apply to Daniel, if you will not make known unto me the dream with the interpretation thereof, ye shall be cut in pieces, and your houses shall be made a dunghill. There is a cause for anxiety, if there ever was one. And not only here, and by God's grace, the Lord gave Daniel the interpretation, so he was not cut up, nor any of the wise men of Babylon. And in the next chapter, the king demands everyone bow down to a golden idol, an image that he has made. And Shadrach, Meshach, and Abednego do not bow down. And they say, if we go to Daniel 3, in Daniel 3, we read, and they knew full well that if they did not bow down, that the penalty was to be thrown in a burning fiery oven. And so the king comes to them and says, if you worship the golden image which I have set up, in verse 15, now if you be ready, that at what time you hear the sound of the cornet, flute, harp, sackbut, psaltery, and dulcimer, and all kinds of music, ye fall down and worship the image which I have made, well, but if ye worship not, ye shall be cast the same hour into the midst of a burning fiery furnace. And who is that God that shall deliver you out of my hands? Shadrach, Meshach, and Abednego answered and said to the king, O Nebuchadnezzar, we are not careful to answer thee in this matter. Be careful for nothing, but in everything. Yes, even if your life is at stake, even if the king, who has all the power in the kingdom, and he's an evil king, ruthless, and you know he'll follow through, even if he says that you must bow down, you must break the law of your God, you must transgress the commandment of God, and you must keep my commandment. You have to do it my way, or else you are going to be taken alive and thrown into a furnace that was heated 7 times more than it was wont to be, and you will burn alive. And you know, here is where the mind works, and fear enters in. And we are, I don't know if anybody could be tempted more to fear man than Shadrach, Meshach, and Abednego, these three young men. They had their whole lives before them, three young men, and now they're faced life and death situation, and it's either obey God, obey him, and, you know, it's almost certain death, or obey the king, and you can live. You can live. You'll not be thrown into a furnace. You'll have a comfortable life, and you'll be like everybody else in Babylon. And, you know, the king, though harsh, can be kind to those that bow the knee. And so here is, you know, the certainly circumstances that might make anyone careful. Oh, Lord, I know you said be anxious for nothing or be careful for nothing, but in this case, I'm just trembling with anxiety and fear and dread, and yet they don't answer that way. And it can only be the grace of God. And this tells us that if we were ever put in a situation, if we're a true elect child of God,
God will not leave us nor forsake us, but he'll be with us. And he'll, I think, also comfort our souls and strengthen us in the inner man so that we can stand upright and we can say, as they did, "We are not careful to answer thee in this matter. If it be so, our God whom we serve is able to deliver us from the burning fiery furnace, and he will deliver us out of thine hand, O king. But if not, be it known unto thee, O king, that we will not serve thy gods, nor worship the golden image which thou hast set up." Oh, if only we had this mindset, this attitude in our lives on a daily basis, and we would have the Spirit of God to help us to live according to the commandments of God, to walk uprightly. And it's the whole idea behind prayer. Prayer, it's not for the calm sea. It's for the troubled sea. Like when the Lord Jesus was asleep and the waves were rising up, and they go to him, they run to him, "Lord, Lord, help us, we perish." And Christ arose and rebuked the waves and the sea, and there was a great calm. And that's the turmoil that in this chaotic, insane, mad world of evil that we're living in. Who knows what's coming around the next corner, what the next day is going to bring forth. And yet God is with his people, and in an instant, inwardly, because God is spirit, and we can go to him and say, "Lord, help me, help me, help me." And he will help. He will help us. And we'll be able, by his grace, to cast our cares upon him, for he careth for us. But thank you for calling and sharing.

Gospel according to Luke. Chapter 12. In the meantime, when there were gathered together an innumerable multitude of people, insomuch that they trode one upon another, he began to say unto his disciples, first of all, Beware ye of the leaven of the Pharisees, which is hypocrisy. For there is nothing covered that shall not be revealed, neither hid that shall not be known. Therefore whatsoever ye have spoken in darkness shall be heard in the light, and that which ye have spoken in the ear in closets shall be proclaimed upon the housetops. And I say unto you, my friends, be not afraid of them that kill the body, and after that have no more that they can do. But I will forewarn you whom ye shall fear. Fear him which after he hath killed hath power to cast into hell. Yea, I say unto you, fear him. Are not 5 sparrows sold for 2 farthings, and not one of them is forgotten before God? But even the very hairs of your head are all numbered. Fear not, therefore. Ye are of more value than many sparrows. Also I say unto you, whosoever shall confess me before men, him shall the Son of Man also confess before the angels of God. But he that denieth me before men shall be denied before the angels of God. And whosoever shall speak a word against the Son of Man, it shall be forgiven him. But unto him that blasphemeth against the Holy Ghost, it shall not be forgiven. And when they bring you unto the synagogues, and unto magistrates, and powers, take ye no thought how or what thing ye shall answer, or what ye shall say. For the Holy Ghost shall teach you in the same hour what ye ought to say. And one of the company said unto him, Master, speak to my brother, that he divide the inheritance with me. And he said unto him, Man, who made me a judge or a divider over you? And he said unto them, Take heed, and beware of covetousness, for a man's life consisteth not in the abundance of the things which he possesseth. And he spake a parable unto them, saying, The ground of a certain rich man brought forth plentifully. And he thought within himself, saying, What shall I do, because I have no room where to bestow my fruits? And he said, This will I do. I will pull down my barns and build greater, and there will I bestow all my fruits and my goods. And I will say to my soul, Soul, thou hast much goods laid up for many years. Take thine ease, eat, drink, and be merry. But God said unto him, Thou fool, this night thy soul shall be required of thee, then who shall those things be which thou hast provided? So is he that layeth up treasure for himself, and is not rich toward God. And he said unto his disciples, Therefore I say unto you, Take no thought for your life what ye shall eat, neither for the body what ye shall put on. The life is more than meat, and the body is more than raiment. Consider the ravens, for they neither sow nor reap, which neither have storehouse nor barn, and God feedeth them. How much more are ye better than the fowls? And which of you, with taking thought, can add to his stature 1 cubit? If ye then be not able to do that thing which is least, why take ye thought for the rest? Consider the lilies, how they grow. They toil not, they spin not. And yet I say unto you that Solomon in all his glory was not arrayed like one of these. If then God so clothe the grass, which is today in the field, and tomorrow is cast into the oven, how much more will he clothe you, O ye of little faith? And seek not ye what ye shall eat, or what ye shall drink, neither be ye of doubtful mind. For all these things do the nations of the world seek after, and your Father knoweth that ye have need of these things. But rather seek ye the kingdom of God, and all these things shall be added unto you. Fear not, little flock, for it is your Father's good pleasure to give you the kingdom. Sell that ye have, and give alms. Provide yourselves bags which wax not old, a treasure in the heavens that faileth not, where no thief approacheth, neither moth corrupteth. For where your treasure is, there will your heart be also.
Let your loins be girded about, and your lights burning, and ye yourselves like unto men that wait for their Lord, when he will return from the wedding, that when he cometh and knocketh, they may open unto him immediately. Blessed are those servants, whom the Lord, when he cometh, shall find watching. Verily I say unto you, that he shall gird himself, and make them to sit down to meat, and will come forth and serve them. And if he shall come in the second watch, or come in the third watch, and find them so, blessed are those servants. And this know, that if the good man of the house had known what hour the thief would come, he would have watched, and not have suffered his house to be broken through. Be ye therefore ready also, for the Son of Man cometh at an hour when ye think not. Then Peter said unto him, Lord, speakest thou this parable unto us, or even to all? And the Lord said, Who then is that faithful and wise steward, whom his Lord shall make ruler over his household, to give them their portion of meat in due season? Blessed is that servant whom his Lord, when he cometh, shall find so doing. Of a truth I say unto you, that he will make him ruler over all that he hath. But and if that servant say in his heart, My Lord delayeth his coming, and shall begin to beat the men servants and maidens, and to eat and drink and to be drunken, the Lord of that servant will come in a day when he looketh not for him, and at an hour when he is not aware, and will cut him in sunder, and will appoint him his portion with the unbelievers. And that servant which knew his Lord's will, and prepared not himself, neither did according to his will, shall be beaten with many stripes. But he that knew not, and did commit things worthy of stripes, shall be beaten with few stripes, for unto whomsoever much is given, of him shall be much required, and to whom men have committed much, of him they will ask the more. I am come to send fire on the earth. And what will I, if it be already kindled? But I have a baptism to be baptized with, and how am I straitened till it be accomplished? Suppose ye that I am come to give peace on earth? I tell you nay, but rather division. For from henceforth there shall be five in one house divided, three against two, and two against three. The father shall be divided against the son, and the son against the father, the mother against the daughter, and the daughter against the mother, the mother-in-law against her daughter-in-law, and the daughter-in-law against her mother-in-law. And he said also to the people, When ye see a cloud rise out of the west, straightway ye say, There cometh a shower, and so it is. And when ye see the south wind blow, ye say, There will be heat, and it cometh to pass. Ye hypocrites, ye can discern the face of the sky and of the earth, but how is it that ye do not discern this time? Yea, and why even of yourselves judge ye not what is right? When thou goest with thine adversary to the magistrate, as thou art in the way, give diligence that thou mayest be delivered from him, lest he hail thee to the judge, and the judge deliver thee to the officer, and the officer cast thee into prison. I tell thee, thou shalt not depart thence till thou hast paid the very last mite.

Thank you for joining us this half hour for eBible Fellowship's programming on 7780 kHz shortwave. Visit our website at ebiblefellowship.org for more faithful teachings from God's holy word, the Bible. We read in the Bible in John 6, verse 44, "No man can come to me except the Father which hath sent me draw him." May we keep the hope that it be God's will to use this eBible Fellowship International broadcast to draw His elect and feed His sheep. Until next time, may the Lord and His Word keep you encouraged, and may His perfect will be done.

2 Kings 18. Now it came to pass in the third year of Hoshea, son of Elah, king of Israel, that Hezekiah, the son of Ahaz, king of Judah, began to reign. 25 years old was he when he began to reign, and he reigned 29 years in Jerusalem. His mother's name also was Abi, the daughter of Zechariah. And he did that which was right in the sight of the Lord, according to all that David his father did. He removed the high places, and brake the images, and cut down the groves, and brake in pieces the brazen serpent that Moses had made. For unto those days the children of Israel did burn incense to it, and he called it Nehushtan. He trusted in the Lord God of Israel, so that after him was none like him among all the kings of Judah, nor any that were before him. For he clave to the Lord, and departed not from following him, but kept his commandments which the Lord commanded Moses. And the Lord was with him, and he prospered whithersoever he went forth, and he rebelled against the king of Assyria, and served him not. He smote the Philistines even unto Gaza and the borders thereof, from the tower of the watchmen to the fenced city. And it came to pass in the fourth year of King Hezekiah, which was the seventh year of Hoshea, son of Elah, king of Israel, that Shalmaneser, king of Assyria, came up against Samaria and besieged it. And at the end of 3 years they took it, even in the sixth year of Hezekiah, that is, the ninth year of Hoshea, king of Israel, Samaria was taken. And the king of Assyria did carry away Israel unto Assyria, and put them in Hala and in Habor, by the river of Gozan, and in the city of the Medes, because they obeyed not the voice of the Lord their God, but transgressed his covenant, and all that Moses, the servant of the Lord, commanded, and would not hear them, nor do them. Now in the 14th year of King Hezekiah did Sennacherib, king of Assyria, come up against all the fenced cities of Judah, and took them. And Hezekiah, king of Judah, sent to the king of Assyria, to Lachish, saying, I have offended. Return from me. That which thou puttest on me will I bear. And the king of Assyria appointed unto Hezekiah, king of Judah, 300 talents of silver and 30 talents of gold. And Hezekiah gave him all the silver that was found in the house of the Lord, and in the treasures of the king's house. At that time did Hezekiah cut off the gold from the doors of the temple of the Lord, and from the pillars which Hezekiah king of Judah had overlaid, and gave it to the king of Assyria. And the king of Assyria sent Tartan and Rabsaris and Rabshakeh from Lachish to king Hezekiah, with a great host against Jerusalem. And they went up and came to Jerusalem. And when they were come up, they came and stood by the conduit of the upper pool, which is in the highway of the fuller's field. And when they had called to the king, there came out to them Eliakim the son of Hilkiah, which was over the household, and Shebna the scribe, and Joah the son of Asaph the recorder. And Rabshakeh said unto them, Speak ye now to Hezekiah, thus saith the great king, the king of Assyria, What confidence is this wherein thou trustest? Thou sayest, but they are but vain words, I have counsel and strength for the war. Now on whom dost thou trust, that thou rebellest against me? Now behold, thou trustest upon the staff of this bruised reed, even upon Egypt, on which if a man lean, it will go into his hand and pierce it. So is Pharaoh king of Egypt unto all that trust on him. But if ye say unto me, We trust in the Lord our God, is not that he whose high places and whose altars Hezekiah hath taken away, and hath said to Judah and Jerusalem, Ye shall worship before this altar in Jerusalem? Now therefore I pray thee, give pledges to my lord the king of Assyria, and I will deliver thee 2,000 horses, if thou be able on thy part to set riders upon them. How then wilt thou turn away the face of one captain of the least of my master's servants, and put thy trust on Egypt for chariots and for horsemen? Am I now come up without the Lord against this place to destroy it? The Lord said to me, Go up against this land and destroy it. Then said Eliakim the son of Hilkiah, and Shebna and Joah unto Rabshakeh, Speak, I pray thee, to thy servants in the Syrian language, for we understand it, and talk not with us in the Jews' language, in the ears of the people that are on the wall. But Rabshakeh said unto them, Hath my master sent me to thy master, and to thee to speak these words? Hath he not sent me to the men which sit on the wall,
that they may eat their own dung and drink their own piss with you? Then Rabshakeh stood and cried with a loud voice in the Jews' language, and spake, saying, Hear the word of the great king, the king of Assyria. Thus saith the king, Let not Hezekiah deceive you, for he shall not be able to deliver you out of his hand. Neither let Hezekiah make you trust in the Lord, saying, The Lord will surely deliver us, and this city shall not be delivered into the hand of the king of Assyria. Hearken not to Hezekiah, for thus saith the king of Assyria, Make an agreement with me by a present, and come out to me. And then eat ye every man of his own vine, and every one of his fig tree, and drink ye every one the waters of his cistern, until I come and take you away to a land like unto your own land, a land of corn and wine, a land of bread and vineyards, a land of oil, olive, and honey, that ye may live and not die. And hearken not unto Hezekiah when he persuadeth you, saying, The Lord will deliver us. Hath any of the gods of the nations delivered at all his land out of the hand of the king of Assyria? Where are the gods of Hamath and of Arpad? Where are the gods of Sepharvaim, Hinna, and Iva? Have they delivered Sumeria out of mine hand? Who are they among all the gods of the countries that have delivered their country out of mine hand, that the Lord should deliver Jerusalem out of mine hand? But the people held their peace, and answered him not a word. For the king's commandment was, saying, Answer him not. Then came Eliakim the son of Hilkiah, which was over the household, and Shebna the scribe, and Joah the son of Asaph the recorder, to Hezekiah with their clothes rent, and told him the words of Rabshakeh.

The Gospel according to Matthew. Chapter 24. And Jesus went out, and departed from the temple, and his disciples came to him for to show him the buildings of the temple. And Jesus said unto them, See ye not all these things? Verily I say unto you, there shall not be left here one stone upon another that shall not be thrown down. And as he sat upon the

Mount of Olives, the disciples came unto him privately, saying, Tell us, when shall these things be? And what shall be the sign of thy coming, and of the end of the world? And Jesus answered and said unto them, Take heed that no man deceive you. For many shall come in my name, saying, I am Christ, and shall deceive many. And ye shall hear of wars, and rumors of wars. See that ye be not troubled, for all these things must come to pass, but the end is not yet. For nation shall rise against nation, and kingdom against kingdom, and there shall be famines and pestilences and earthquakes in divers places. All these are the beginning of sorrows. Then shall they deliver you up to be afflicted, and shall kill you, and ye shall be hated of all nations for my name's sake. And then shall many be offended, and shall betray one another, and shall hate one another. And many false prophets shall rise, and shall deceive many. And because iniquity shall abound, the love of many shall wax cold. But he that shall endure unto the end, the same shall be saved. And this gospel of the kingdom shall be preached in all the world for a witness unto all nations, and then shall the end come. When ye therefore shall see the abomination of desolation, spoken of by Daniel the prophet, stand in the holy place, whoso readeth, let him understand, then let them which be in Judea flee into the mountains. Let him which is on the housetop not come down to take anything out of his house, neither let him which is in the field return back to take his clothes. And woe unto them that are with child, and to them that give suck in those days. But pray ye that your flight be not in the winter, neither on the Sabbath day. For then shall be great tribulation, such as was not since the beginning of the world to this time, no, nor ever shall be. And except those days should be shortened, there should no flesh be saved, but for the elect's sake those days shall be shortened. Then, if any man shall say unto you, Lo, here is Christ, or there, believe it not, for there shall arise false Christs and false prophets, and shall show great signs and wonders, insomuch that, if it were possible, they shall deceive the very elect. Behold, I have told you before. Wherefore, if they shall say unto you, Behold, he is in the desert, go not forth. Behold, he is in the secret chambers, believe it not. For as the lightning cometh out of the east, and shineth even unto the west, so shall also the coming of the Son of Man be. For wheresoever the carcass is, there will the eagles be gathered together. Immediately after the tribulation of those days shall the sun be darkened, and the moon shall not give her light, and the stars shall fall from heaven, and the powers of the heavens shall be shaken. And then shall appear the sign of the Son of Man in heaven. And then shall all the tribes of the earth mourn, and they shall see the Son of Man coming in the clouds of heaven with power and great glory. And he shall send his angels with a great sound of a trumpet, and they shall gather together his elect from the four winds, from one end of heaven to the other. Now learn a parable of the fig tree. When his branch is yet tender, and putteth forth leaves, ye know that summer is nigh. So likewise ye, when ye shall see all these things, know that it is near, even at the doors. Verily I say unto you, this generation shall not pass till all these things be fulfilled. Heaven and earth shall pass away, but my words shall not pass away. But of that day and hour knoweth no man, no, not the angels of heaven, but my Father only. But as the days of Noe were, so shall also the coming of the Son of Man be. For as in the days that were before the flood, they were eating and drinking, marrying and giving in marriage, until the day that Noe entered into the ark, and knew not until the flood came and took them all away, so shall also the coming of the Son of Man be. Then shall two be in the field,
the one shall be taken, and the other left. Two women shall be grinding at the mill, the one shall be taken, and the other left. Watch therefore, for ye know not what hour your Lord doth come. But know this, that if the goodman of the house had known in what watch the thief would come, he would have watched, and would not have suffered his house to be broken up. Therefore be ye also ready, for in such an hour as ye think not, the Son of Man cometh. Who then is a faithful and wise servant, whom his Lord hath made ruler over his household, to give them meat in due season? Blessed is that servant whom his Lord, when he cometh, shall find so doing. Verily I say unto you, that he shall make him ruler over all his goods. But, and if that evil servant shall say in his heart, My Lord delayeth his coming, and shall begin to smite his fellow servants, and to eat and drink with the drunken, the Lord of that servant shall come in a day when he looketh not for him, and in an hour that he is not aware of, and shall cut him asunder, and appoint him his portion with the hypocrites. There shall be weeping and gnashing of teeth.

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0: We welcome you to eBible Fellowship's Bible Reading Program. We read in 2 Timothy 3, verse 16, "All Scripture is given by inspiration of God, and is profitable for doctrine, for reproof, for correction, for instruction in righteousness." Now, let's begin our Bible Reading Program.
1: Ezekiel chapter 30. The word of Jehovah came again unto me, saying, "Son of man, prophesy and say, Thus saith the Lord Jehovah, Howl ye, woe worth the day! For the day is near, even the day of Jehovah is near, a cloudy day. It shall be the time of the heathen, and the sword shall come upon Egypt, and great pain shall be in Ethiopia, when the slain shall fall in Egypt, and they shall take away her multitude, and her foundations shall be broken down. Ethiopia and Libya and Lydia, and all the mingled people, and Chub, and the men of the land that is in league, shall fall with them by the sword. Thus saith Jehovah, They also that uphold Egypt shall fall, and the pride of her power shall come down. From the tower of Syene shall they fall in it by the sword, saith the Lord Jehovah. And they shall be desolate in the midst of the countries that are desolate, and her cities shall be in the midst of the cities that are wasted. And they shall know that I am Jehovah when I have set a fire in Egypt, and when all her helpers shall be destroyed. In that day shall messengers go forth from me in ships to make the careless Ethiopians afraid, and great pain shall come upon them, as in the day of Egypt. For, lo, it cometh, thus saith the Lord Jehovah, I will also make the multitude of Egypt to cease by the hand of Nebuchadnezzar, king of Babylon, he and his people with him. The terrible of the nations shall be brought to destroy the land, and they shall draw their swords against Egypt, and fill the land with the slain. And I will make the rivers dry, and sell the land into the hand of the wicked, and I will make the land waste, and all that is therein, by the hand of strangers. I, Jehovah, have spoken it. Thus saith the Lord Jehovah, I will also destroy the idols, and I will cause their images to cease out of Naph, and there shall be no more a prince of the land of Egypt. And I will put a fear in the land of Egypt, and I will make Pathros desolate, and will set fire in Zoan, and will execute judgment in No. And I will pour my fury upon Sin, the strength of Egypt, and I will cut off the multitude of No. And I will set fire in Egypt. Sin shall have great pain, and No shall be rent asunder, and Naph shall have distresses daily. The young men of Avon and of Pibeseth shall fall by the sword, and these cities shall go into captivity at Tehaphnehes. Also the day shall be darkened, when I shall break there the yokes of Egypt, and the pomp of her strength shall cease in her. As for her, a cloud shall cover her, and her daughters shall go into captivity. Thus will I execute judgments in Egypt, and they shall know that I am Jehovah." And it came to pass in the 11th year, in the first month, in the 7th day of the month, that the word of Jehovah came unto me, saying, "Son of man, I have broken the arm of Pharaoh, king of Egypt, and, lo, it shall not be bound up to be healed, to put a roller to bind it, to make it strong to hold a sword. Therefore thus saith the Lord Jehovah, Behold, I am against Pharaoh, king of Egypt, and will break his arms, the strong, and that which was broken, and I will cause the sword to fall out of his hand. And I will scatter the Egyptians among the nations, and will disperse them through the countries. And I will strengthen the arms of the king of Babylon, and put my sword in his hand, but I will break Pharaoh's arms, and he shall groan before him with the groanings of a deadly wounded man. But I will strengthen the arms of the king of Babylon, and the arms of Pharaoh shall fall down, and they shall know that I am Jehovah, when I shall put my sword into the hand of the king of Babylon, and he shall stretch it out upon the land of Egypt. And I will scatter the Egyptians among the nations, and disperse them among the countries, and they shall know that I am Jehovah. Ezekiel chapter 31. And it came to pass in the 11th year, in the 3rd month, in the 1st day of the month, that the word of Jehovah came unto me, saying, Son of man, speak unto Pharaoh king of Egypt, and to his multitude, whom art thou like in thy greatness? Behold, the Assyrian was a cedar in Lebanon with fair branches, and with a shadowing shroud, and of an high stature, and his top was among the thick boughs. The waters made him great, the deep set him up on high, with her rivers running round about his plants, and sent out her little rivers unto all the trees of the field. Therefore his height was exalted above all the trees of the field, and his boughs were multiplied, and his branches became long because of the multitude of waters. When he shot forth, all the fowls of heaven made their nests in his boughs, and under his branches did all the beasts of the field bring forth their young, and under his shadow dwelt all great nations. Thus was he fair in his greatness, in the length of his branches, for his root was by great waters. The cedars in the garden of God could not hide him. The fir trees were not like his boughs, and the chestnut trees were not like his branches, nor any tree in the garden of God was like unto him in his beauty. I have made him fair by the multitude of his branches, so that all the trees of Eden that were in the garden of God envied him. Therefore thus saith the Lord Jehovah, because thou hast lifted up thyself in height, and he hath shot up his top among the thick boughs, and his heart is lifted up in his height, I have therefore delivered him into the hand of the mighty one of the heathen. He shall surely deal with him. I have driven him out for his wickedness. And strangers, the terrible of the nations, have cut him off, and have left him upon the mountains and in all the valleys. His branches are fallen, and his boughs are broken by all the rivers of the land, and all the people of the earth are gone down from his shadow and have left him. Upon his ruin shall all the fowls of the heaven remain, and all the beasts of the field shall be upon his branches, to the end that none of all the trees by the waters exalt themselves for their height, neither shoot up their top among the thick boughs, neither the trees stand up in their height, all that drink water, for they are all delivered unto death, to the nether parts of the earth, in the midst of the children of men, with them that go down to the pit. Thus saith the Lord Jehovah, in the day when he went down to the grave, I caused a mourning, I covered the deep for him, and I restrained the floods thereof, and the great waters were stayed. And I caused Lebanon to mourn for him, and all the trees of the field fainted for him. I made the nations to shake at the sound of his fall, when I cast him down to hell with them that descend into the pit. And all the trees of Eden, the choice and best of Lebanon, all that drink water, shall be comforted in the nether parts of the earth. They also went down into hell with him, unto them that be slain with the sword, and they that were his arm, that dwelt under his shadow in the midst of the heathen. To whom art thou thus like in glory and in greatness among the trees of Eden? Yet shalt thou be brought down with the trees of Eden unto the nether parts of the earth. Thou shalt lie in the midst of the uncircumcised with them that be slain by the sword. This is Pharaoh and all his multitude, saith the Lord Jehovah.

Ezekiel chapter 32. And it came to pass in the 12th year, in the 12th month, in the first day of the month, that the word of Jehovah came unto me, saying, Son of man, take up a lamentation for Pharaoh, king of Egypt, and say unto him, Thou art like a young lion of the nations, and thou art as a whale in the seas, and thou camest forth with thy rivers, and troubledst the waters with thy feet, and fouledst their rivers. Thus saith the Lord Jehovah, I will therefore spread out my net over thee with a company of many people, and they shall bring thee up in my net. Then will I leave thee upon the land, and I will cast thee forth upon the open field, and will cause all the fowls of the heaven to remain upon thee, and I will fill the beasts of the whole earth with thee, and I will lay thy flesh upon the mountains, and fill the valleys with thy height. I will also water with thy blood the land wherein thou swimmest, even to the mountains, and the rivers shall be full of thee. And when I shall put thee out, I will cover the heaven, and make the stars thereof dark. I will cover the sun with a cloud, and the moon shall not give her light. All the bright lights of heaven will I make dark over thee, and set darkness upon thy land, saith the Lord Jehovah. I will also vex the hearts of many people, when I shall bring thy destruction among the nations into the countries which thou hast not known. Yea, I will make many people amazed at thee, and their kings shall be horribly afraid for thee, when I shall brandish my sword before them. And they shall tremble at every moment, every man for his own life, in the day of thy fall. For thus saith the Lord Jehovah, the sword of the king of Babylon shall come upon thee. By the swords of the mighty will I cause thy multitude to fall, the terrible of the nations, all of them, and they shall spoil the pomp of Egypt, and all the multitude thereof shall be destroyed. I will destroy also all the beasts thereof from beside the great waters, neither shall the foot of man trouble them any more, nor the hoofs of beasts trouble them. Then will I make their waters deep, and cause their rivers to run like oil, saith the Lord Jehovah, when I shall make the land of Egypt desolate, and the country shall be destitute of that whereof it was full. When I shall smite all them that dwell therein, then shall they know that I am Jehovah. This is the lamentation wherewith they shall lament her. The daughters of the nations shall lament her. They shall lament for her, even for Egypt, and for all her multitude, saith the Lord Jehovah. It came to pass also in the 12th year, in the 15th day of the month, that the word of Jehovah came unto me, saying, Son of man, wail for the multitude of Egypt, and cast them down, even her, and the daughters of the famous nations, unto the nether parts of the earth, with them that go down into the pit. Whom dost thou pass in beauty? Go down, and be thou laid with the uncircumcised. They shall fall in the midst of them that are slain by the sword. She is delivered to the sword. Draw her and all her multitudes. The strong among the mighty shall speak to him out of the midst of hell, with them that help him. They are gone down, they lie uncircumcised, slain by the sword. Ashur is there, and all her company. His graves are about him, all of them slain, fallen by the sword, whose graves are set in the sides of the pit, and her company is round about her grave. All of them slain, fallen by the sword, which caused terror in the land of the living. There is Elam, and all her multitude round about her grave, all of them slain, fallen by the sword, which are gone down, uncircumcised into the nether parts of the earth, which caused their terror in the land of the living. Yet have they borne their shame with them that go down to the pit. They have set her a bed in the midst of the slain with all her multitude. Her graves are round about him,
all of them uncircumcised, slain by the sword. Though their terror was caused in the land of the living, yet have they borne their shame with them that go down to the pit. He is put in the midst of them that be slain. There is Meshech, Tubal, and all her multitude. Her graves are round about him, all of them uncircumcised, slain by the sword. Though they caused their terror in the land of the living, and they shall not lie with the mighty that are fallen of the uncircumcised, which are gone down to hell with their weapons of war. And they have laid their swords under their heads, but their iniquities shall be upon their bones, though they were the terror of the mighty in the land of the living. Yea, thou shalt be broken in the midst of the uncircumcised, and shalt lie with them that are slain with the sword. There is Edom, her kings, and all her princes, which with their might are laid by them that were slain by the sword. They shall lie with the uncircumcised, and with them that go down to the pit. There be the princes of the north, all of them, and all the Zidonians, which are gone down with the slain. With their terror they are ashamed of their might, and they lie uncircumcised with them that be slain by the sword, and bear their shame with them that go down to the pit. Pharaoh shall see them, and shall be comforted over all his multitude, even Pharaoh and all his army slain by the sword, saith the Lord Jehovah. For I have caused my terror in the land of the living, and he shall be laid in the midst of the uncircumcised, with them that are slain with the sword, even Pharaoh and all his multitude, saith the Lord Jehovah.

0: Ezekiel chapter 33. Again the word of Jehovah came unto me, saying, Son of man, speak to the children of thy people, and say unto them, When I bring the sword upon a land, if the people of the land take a man of their coasts, and set him for their watchman, if when he seeth the sword come upon the land, he blow the trumpet, and warn the people, then whosoever heareth the sound of the trumpet, and taketh not warning, if the sword come, and take him away, his blood shall be upon his own head. He heard the sound of the trumpet, and took not warning, his blood shall be upon him. But he that taketh warning shall deliver his soul. But if the watchman see the sword come, and blow not the trumpet, and the people be not warned, if the sword come and take any person from among them, he is taken away in his iniquity, but his blood will I require at the watchman's hand. So thou, O son of man, I have set thee a watchman unto the house of Israel. Therefore thou shalt hear the word at my mouth, and warn them from me. When I say unto the wicked, O wicked man, thou shalt surely die, if thou dost not speak to warn the wicked from his way, that wicked man shall die in his iniquity, but his blood will I require at thine hand. Nevertheless, if thou warn the wicked of his way to turn from it, if he do not turn from his way, he shall die in his iniquity, but thou hast delivered thy soul. Therefore, O thou son of man, speak unto the house of Israel, thus ye speak, saying, If our transgressions and our sins be upon us, and we pine away in them, how should we then live? Say unto them, As I live, saith the Lord Jehovah, I have no pleasure in the death of the wicked, but that the wicked turn from his way and live. Turn ye from your evil ways, for why will ye die, O house of Israel? Therefore, thou son of man, say unto the children of thy people, The righteousness of the righteous shall not deliver him in the day of his transgression. As for the wickedness of the wicked, he shall not fall thereby in the day that he turneth from his wickedness. Neither shall the righteous be able to live for his righteousness in the day that he sinneth. When I shall say to the righteous that he shall surely live, if he trusts to his own righteousness and commit iniquity, all his righteousness shall not be remembered. But for his iniquity that he hath committed, he shall die for it. Again, when I say unto the wicked, Thou shalt surely die, if he turn from his sin and do that which is lawful and right, if the wicked restore the pledge, give again that he had robbed, walk in the statutes of life without committing iniquity, he shall surely live. He shall not die. None of his sins that he hath committed shall be mentioned unto him. He hath done that which is lawful and right. He shall surely live. Yet the children of thy people say, The way of Jehovah is not equal. But as for them, their way is not equal. When the righteous turneth from his righteousness and committeth iniquity, he shall even die thereby. But if the wicked turn from his wickedness and do that which is lawful and right, he shall live thereby. Yet ye say, The way of the Lord is not equal. O ye house of Israel, I will judge you, every one after his ways. And it came to pass in the 12th year of our captivity, in the 10th month, in the 5th day of the month, that one that had escaped out of Jerusalem came unto me, saying, The city is smitten. Now the hand of Jehovah was upon me in the evening, afore he that was escaped came, and had opened my mouth, until he came to me in the morning, and my mouth was opened, and I was no more dumb. Then the word of Jehovah came unto me, saying, Son of man, they that inhabit those wastes of the land of Israel speak, saying, Abraham was one, and he inherited the land. But we are many. The land is given us for inheritance. Wherefore say unto them, Thus saith the Lord Jehovah, Ye eat with the blood, and lift up your eyes toward your idols, and shed blood, and shall ye possess the land? Ye stand upon your sword, ye work abomination, and ye defile every one his neighbor's wife. And shall ye possess the land? Say thou thus unto them, Thus saith the Lord Jehovah, As I live, surely they that are in the wastes shall fall by the sword, and him that is in the open field will I give to the beasts to be devoured, and they that be in the forts and in the caves shall die of the pestilence. For I will lay the land most desolate, and the pomp of her strength shall cease, and the mountains of Israel shall be desolate, that none shall pass through. Then shall they know that I am Jehovah, when I have laid the land most desolate because of all their abominations which they have committed. Also, thou son of man, the children of thy people still are talking against thee by the walls and in the doors of the houses, and speak one to another, every one to his brother, saying, Come, I pray you, and hear what is the word that cometh forth from Jehovah. And they come unto thee as the people cometh, and they sit before thee as my people, and they hear thy words, but they will not do them, for with their mouth they show much love, but their heart goeth after their covetousness. And lo, thou art unto them as a very lovely song of one that hath a pleasant voice, and can play well on an instrument, for they hear thy words, but they do them not. And when this cometh to pass, lo, it will come. Then shall they know that the prophet hath been among them.
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2: Well, greetings, Bible students, and welcome to today's edition of eBible Fellowship's Bible Quiz. In Psalm 119, verse 130, we read, The entrance of thy words giveth light, it giveth understanding unto the simple. And greetings again, Christians, and here we are again with another eBible Fellowship Bible Quiz. And here's question number one. What happened to the veil of the temple when Christ was crucified in 33 A.D.? What happened to the veil of the temple when Christ was crucified in 33 A.D.? Number two. Where do we read of a man that would be like a tree planted by the rivers of water? Where do we read of a man that would be like a tree planted by the rivers of water? Number three, what was Ruth's mother-in-law's name? What was the name of Ruth's mother-in-law? Number four, complete the verse. Thy word is a lamp unto my feet, and a, complete that. I hope you all get this one. Complete this verse. Thy word is a lamp unto my feet, and a, and complete that. And number five, in what book of the Bible do we read of the virtuous woman? In what book of the Bible do we read of the virtuous woman? And we'll hear those answers in just a moment.

Mark 15:37-38, where we read, "And Jesus cried with a loud voice and gave up the ghost, and the veil of the temple was rent in twain from the top to the bottom." That's Mark 15, verses 37 and 38. "And Jesus cried with a loud voice and gave up the ghost, and the veil of the temple was rent in twain from the top to the bottom." Number two, where do we read of a man that would be like a tree planted by the rivers of water? That's Psalm 1, verse 3, where we read, "And he shall be like a tree planted by the rivers of water." Psalm 1, verse 3, "And he shall be like a tree planted by the rivers of water." And that applies to Christ and the believers. Number three, what was the name of Ruth's mother-in-law? That was Naomi. And you read that in Ruth chapter 1. Ruth's mother-in-law was Naomi. And you read that in Ruth chapter 1. Number 4, complete the verse. "Thy word is a lamp unto my feet and a light unto my path." That's Psalm 119:105. "Thy word is a lamp unto my feet and a light unto my path." Psalm 119:105. Very well-known verse. And number 5, in what book of the Bible do we read of the virtuous woman? We read of the virtuous woman in Proverbs 31. And the virtuous woman, again, represents the believers, the bride of Christ. We read of the virtuous woman in chapter 31 of the book of Proverbs. That's our eBible Fellowship Bible quiz for today. And may God bless your study in His Word.

Hi, this is Harry Dysart with eBible Fellowship. Thanks for joining us for the Psalm of the Day. As our Lord says in His Word in Ephesians chapter 5, verses 19 and 20, speaking to yourselves in psalms and hymns and spiritual songs, singing and making melody in your heart to the Lord, giving thanks always for all things unto God and the Father in the name of our Lord Jesus Christ. Psalm 7. Shigion of David, which he sang unto Jehovah concerning the words of Cush the Benjamite. O Jehovah my God, in thee do I put my trust. Save me from all them that persecute me, and deliver me. Lest he tear my soul like a lion, rending it in pieces, while there is none to deliver. O Jehovah my God, if I have done this, if there be iniquity in my hands, if I have rewarded evil unto him that was at peace with me, yea, I have delivered him that without cause is mine enemy. Let the enemy persecute my soul and take it, yea, let him tread down my life upon the earth, and lay mine honor in the dust, Selah. Arise, O Jehovah, in thine anger, lift up thyself because of the rage of mine enemies, and awake for me to the judgment that thou hast commanded. So shall the congregation of the people compass thee about. For their sakes, therefore, return thou on high. Jehovah shall judge the people. Judge me, O Jehovah, according to my righteousness, and according to mine integrity that is in me. O let the wickedness of the wicked come to an end, but establish the just. For the righteous God trieth the hearts and reins. My defense is of God, which saveth the upright in heart. God judgeth the righteous, and God is angry with the wicked every day. If he turn not, he will whet his sword. He hath bent his bow and made it ready. He hath also prepared for him the instruments of death. He ordaineth his arrows against the persecutors. Behold, he travaileth with iniquity, and hath conceived mischief, and brought forth falsehood. He made a pit, and digged it, and is fallen into the ditch which he made. His mischief shall return upon his own head, and his violent dealing shall come down upon his own pate. I will praise Jehovah according to his righteousness, and will sing praise to the name of Jehovah Most High. As our Lord instructs us, we read in Psalm 47, verses 6 and 7, sing praises to God, sing praises, sing praises unto our King, sing praises. For God is the King of all the earth. Sing ye praises with understanding. Please join us again for the Psalm of the Day. May God's Word be praised.

0: The following is a recording of a Bible study from Eddie Ramos from an eBible Fellowship Day in the Word session. For the next Day in the Word, check the schedule at eBibleFellowship.org. And now, here's Eddie Ramos.
1: Good morning, everyone, and welcome to eBible Fellowship's Day in the Word study. If you would turn your Bibles to Ephesians chapter 6, I'd like to continue in our Ephesians study. So let's turn to Ephesians chapter 6, and just to get the context, I want to begin reading from verse 10, and we're going to read down to verse 18. Ephesians chapter 6, starting with verse 10. There we read, "Finally, my brethren, be strong in the Lord and in the power of his might. Put on the whole armor of God, that you may be able to stand against the wiles of the devil. For we wrestle not against flesh and blood, but against principalities, against powers, against the rulers of the darkness of this world, against spiritual wickedness in high places. Wherefore, take unto you the whole armor of God, that ye may be able to withstand in the evil day, and having done all, to stand. Stand therefore, having your loins girt about with truth, and having on the breastplate of righteousness, and your feet shod with the preparation of the gospel of peace. Above all, taking the shield of faith, wherewith ye shall be able to quench all the fiery darts of the wicked. And take the helmet of salvation and the sword of the Spirit, which is the word of God, praying always with all prayer and supplication in the Spirit, watching thereunto with all perseverance and supplication for all saints." In our last study, we left off by going over verse 13. So in today's study, we're going to finally get to go over the description of the armor of God. In one of our earlier studies of this chapter, we went through the scriptures to see that the armor of God is a type and figure of our very own salvation. This means that it's not something that we can choose to put on or take off any more than we can put on or take off the robe of the righteousness that we were clothed with when God saved us. Well, now here in verse 14, God is going to speak about the first part of the armor of God. I'm going to go ahead and read it once more. It says, "Stand therefore, having your loins girt about with truth, and having on the breastplate of righteousness." So once again, in this passage, we can see, like we went over in verse 11 and 13, that it's telling us to stand. And we're told to stand

stood in the light of understanding that it has everything to do with our salvation. So here, we see that our loins are said to be girt about with truth. Now, the language of girding your loins is found all throughout the Bible. So let's take a look at some verses to help us see what God means by telling us to gird our loins. And the first place I want to take a look at is in 2 Kings chapter 4, verse 29. There we read, "Then he said to Gehazi, gird up thy loins." And now we're going to see what follows. "Gird up thy loins, and take my staff in thine hand, and go thy way. If thou meet any man, salute him not. And if any salute thee, answer him not again, and lay my staff upon the face of the child." So here we can see that when Gehazi was told to gird up his loins, that it was for the purpose of performing a task. Okay, so let's go ahead and take a look at Jeremiah chapter 1, verse 17. In Jeremiah chapter 1, verse 17, we read, "Thou therefore gird up thy loins, and arise, and speak unto them all that I command thee. Be not dismayed at their faces, lest I confound thee before them." Again, here we see that Jeremiah was given a command to gird up his loins, and then he was given a task to carry out, to arise and speak the words that God commanded him to speak. Now, historically, these individuals were the ones who girded their own loins in order to carry out the task that was given to them. But spiritually, the Bible does not permit the individual to be the one to gird his loins in order to carry out the task that God has set for them to preach the gospel. That again is because girding up our loins with truth has to do with becoming saved, and salvation is completely the work of God. And we can relate this to the Old Testament commandment to become circumcised. While historically it was the individual who performed the task of circumcision, we know that the true act of circumcision unto salvation was only performed by God himself. So going back to girding our loins, there's a few passages that I'd like to take a look at that God tells us that he is the one who girds us. And let's start by looking at Isaiah chapter 45, and I want to read verses 4 to 6. Isaiah chapter 45, verse 4, there we read, "For Jacob, my servant's sake, and Israel, mine elect, I have even called thee by thy name. I have surnamed thee, though thou hast not known me." And this is language of salvation. "I am Jehovah, and there is none else. There is no God beside me. I girded thee, though thou hast not known me, that they may know from the rising of the sun and from the west that there is none beside me. I am Jehovah, and there is none else." Let's also take a look at Psalm 18:32. In Psalm 18:32, there we read, "It is God that girdeth me with strength and maketh my way perfect." And I want to also take a look at Psalm 30, verse 11. In Psalm 30, verse 11, we read, "Thou hast turned me my mourning into dancing. Thou hast put off my sackcloth and girded me with gladness." So let's go ahead and take this understanding back to Ephesians 6, 14, and I'll read it once more. Ephesians chapter 6, verse 14. "Stand therefore, having your loins girt about with truth, and having on the breastplate of righteousness." So now that we know that God is the one who girds us with strength, with gladness, and with truth, and truth is a synonym for what? For the word of God. And God is the one who girds us this way by having saved us. "Faith cometh by hearing," and this is referring to the spiritual hearing of God opening up our spiritually deaf ears unto salvation. And hearing, which is synonymous with salvation, comes by the word of God. So what does having our loins girt about with truth mean? It means to be saved in order to be ready to serve. And God illustrates the same truth, but in another way. Let's take a look at 1 Peter chapter 1, verses 13 to 16. 1 Peter chapter 1,

0: starting with verse 13. There we read, "Wherefore, gird up the loins of your mind, be sober, and hope to the end for the grace that is to be brought unto you at the revelation of Jesus Christ. As obedient children, not fashioning yourselves according to the former lusts of your ignorance, but as he which calleth you is holy, so be ye holy in all manner of conversation." And that word means conduct. "Because it is written, be ye holy, for I am holy." So here, we're told to gird up the loins of our mind. And what we learned about girding our loins still holds true. It has to do with being ready to serve. And we do this after God has saved us by the renewing of our mind from our former manner of conduct to a manner of conduct which brings this body under subjection to the Word of God to carry out the will of God. Now, before we turn back to Ephesians chapter 6:14 to read about the next piece of the armor of God, let's just go over a few verses that define the word truth for us, because earlier I said that truth is a synonym for the Word of God. Let's take a look at 1 Kings chapter 17, verse 24. In 1 Kings chapter 17, verse 24, we read, "And the woman said to Elijah, Now by this I know that thou art a man of God, and that the word of Jehovah in thy mouth is truth." Now let's also take a look at John chapter 17, verse 17. John 17, 17. And there we read, "Sanctify them through thy truth. Thy word is truth." And one more passage I want to take a look at is in Ephesians chapter 1, verse 13. Ephesians 1, 13 says, "In whom ye also trusted, after that ye heard the word of truth, the gospel of your salvation, in whom also after that ye believed, ye were sealed with that Holy Spirit of promise." So, girding your loins with truth is not something that we could do in and of ourselves, any more than we could circumcise the foreskin of our hearts. It's something that only God could do and did do when he saved all those that he chose to save. So God chose us before the foundation of the world and paid for our sins from the foundation of the world because Christ is the foundation of the world. And in the course of time, God saved each and every one of his elect by applying the gospel of salvation to their lives. And in saving us this way, it was God who spiritually girded our loins with truth, or with the truth of the Word of God, making us ready to serve him. And if we turn to 2 Timothy, chapter 2, verse 4, we'll read of God typifying the true believer to a soldier who's been chosen by God and made ready to serve. Let's take a look at that. 2 Timothy chapter 2, verse 4. There we read, "No man that warreth entangleth himself with the affairs of this life, that he may please him who hath chosen him to be a soldier." Okay, let's turn back to Ephesians chapter 6, 14 to continue reading about the next piece of the armor of God that's mentioned there. Ephesians chapter 6, 14. I'll read it once more. "Stand therefore, having your loins girt about with truth, and having on the breastplate of righteousness." So this next piece of armor, once again, is going to help us understand that the armor of God wasn't something that someone could put on at will and then take off. Again, because the armor of God represents our salvation. And here we read about having on the breastplate of righteousness. Well, the words translated as having on is Strong's G1746. And we already went over this word in a previous Ephesians study, but because God brings it up again in this passage, I want to go over it again. So we'll find this word used once in Ephesians 4:24. And then again in Ephesians chapter 6, verse 11. So let's take a look at those. First, let's go ahead and turn to Ephesians chapter 4, verse 24, to see how this same Greek word is translated. And in this verse, the word that we're following is going to be translated as put on. So let's take a look at Ephesians 4, 24. And there we read, "And that ye put on," this is our word, "and that ye put on the new man, which after God is created in righteousness and true holiness." And if we turn to Ephesians chapter 6, verse 11, we'll see that the same Greek word is translated the same way as put on. Let's take a look at that. Ephesians chapter 6, verse 11. Put on the whole armor of God, that you may be able to stand against the wiles of the devil. So the command to put on the whole armor of God is similar to the command to put on Christ. It was a command to become saved. And when God saved us, he clothed us with the armor of God. So upon salvation, God girded our loins with truth and made us ready to serve him. God's salvation also caused us to put on or to be covered with the breastplate of righteousness. Now, if we look up the word translated as breastplate, we'll see that it's Strong's G2382. And this word appears 5 times in the New Testament, and it's always translated as breastplate. And when we look up where these words are used, we also discover that the word breastplate is also always used in a spiritual way. So let's take a look at the first place where it's found in 1 Thessalonians chapter 5. I want to read from verses 6 to 9. 1 Thessalonians 5, verse 6. There we read, therefore let us not sleep as do others, but let us watch and be sober. For they that sleep, sleep in the night, and they that be drunken are drunken in the night. But let us, who are of the day, be sober, putting on the breastplate of faith and love, and for an helmet, the hope of salvation. For God hath not appointed us to wrath, but to obtain salvation by our Lord Jesus Christ. So here, God gives us more information regarding the breastplate of righteousness that's spoken of in Ephesians 6:14. Here we see that God refers to the same breastplate as the breastplate of faith and love. And that's because faith and love are both works of Christ, which brought about our righteousness. Let's take a look at that in Galatians chapter 5, verse 6. Galatians chapter 5, verse 6, we read, for in Jesus Christ neither circumcision availeth anything nor uncircumcision, but faith which worketh by love. And faith and love are both works of righteousness. So when Christ performed the works, it was for our righteousness. But when the child of God performs the works of faith and love, it's because of our righteousness, or because we have been made righteous. Let's sidetrack for a minute, because I want to explain a passage that has confused me for a long time, but it is relevant to the study, because it seems to imply that believing in Christ isn't actually a work. Let's take a look at Romans chapter 4, and I want to read the first 6 verses. Romans chapter 4, verse 1. There we read, what shall we say then? That Abraham our father, as pertaining to the flesh, hath found? And the context from the previous chapter is referring to Abraham's justification. Verse 2, for if Abraham were justified by works, he had whereof to glory, but not before God. For what saith the Scripture? Abraham believed God, and it was counted unto him for righteousness. Now, the words translated as it was counted, they all come from one Greek word, which we find also used in Mark 15:28, translated as he was numbered, speaking of Christ, who was numbered or counted with the transgressors. And what that means is that this Greek word can indeed be translated correctly as he was counted, referring to Christ. The only reason they didn't translate it that way back in Romans 4:3 is because the translators were looking at Abraham's act of believing as what was counted unto him for righteousness. So they translated it as it. So they looked at the faith that was exercised and translated the Greek word as it was counted. But now that we've come to understand that faith is a work and that the only saving faith was that of Christ, we can see that the proper translation here, or the more proper translation here in Romans 4:3, would be he, meaning Christ, was counted unto Abraham for righteousness. So let's take a look at the next verse, verse 4. It says, now to him that worketh, and believing is a work, now to him that worketh, is the reward not reckoned of grace, but of debt. In other words, If you want it to be justified by the works of the law, then you're a debtor to keep the whole law perfectly. But you can't keep it, because if you keep the whole law and you offend in one point, the Bible tells us that you're guilty of breaking the whole law and you are still condemned in your sins. Well, let's take a look at the next verse now. And this is the verse that confused me for a long time. Verse 5 says, "But to him that worketh not, but believeth on him that justifieth the ungodly, his faith is counted for righteousness, even as David also described the blessedness of the man unto whom God imputeth righteousness without works." In the words of Christ here, God used the sleight of hand. Now, this passage seems to clearly state that believing is not a work, because it says, "To him that worketh not, but believeth on him." So the right way to understand what God is saying here is by taking everything that the Bible says about believing and about being justified, about works, about faith, the faith of Christ. We need to take all that into account. And if we look at this passage and keep in mind that the Bible was written purposely to give the illusion that believing was something done in order to become saved, but the truth actually always taught that believing was done because we've become saved. And then that becomes the key, I think, by which we can understand this verse. So I want to read verse 5 again. It says, "But to him that worketh not, but believeth on him that justifieth the ungodly, his faith is counted for righteousness." In other words, his faith is proof that believing is looked at by the reader as their own faith rather than Christ's faith. So imagine two individuals who want to become justified in the eyes of God. One reads the scriptures and concludes that he can become justified by the act of believing in Jesus Christ, but doesn't realize that he's trusting in his own work to become justified, and as a result, he still remains in his sins. The other recognizes that there's nothing he could do to become saved and waits on God to save him. So this is the man Romans 4:5 is describing as him that worketh not for his salvation, but believes on him that justifieth the ungodly, meaning he believes in Christ. And he believes because God saved him, not to become saved. So this means that for this individual whom God has saved, the faith of Christ, meaning the work of Christ, is counted for righteousness. Let's read verse 5 once more. "But to him that worketh not," again meaning for his salvation, "but believeth on him that justifieth the ungodly," because God already saved him, "his faith," and this is referring to the faith of Christ who justifies the ungodly, "is counted for righteousness." And then verse 6 helps to tie this together by saying, "even as David also describeth the blessedness of the man unto whom God imputeth righteousness without works." And that means righteousness without our works. And God explains this in a parable. If we take a look at Luke chapter 18, verse 10, let's take a look at it. And I want to keep in mind what we just went over here in Romans 4. Luke chapter 18, we're going to read from verses 10 to 14. There we read. "Two men went up into the temple to pray, the one a Pharisee and the other a publican. The Pharisee stood and prayed thus with himself, 'God, I thank thee that I am not as other men are, extortioners, unjust, adulterers, even as this publican.'" And now he's going to list his works of righteousness. Verse 12, "I fast twice in the week. I give tithes of all that I possess. And the publican, standing afar off, would not lift up so much as his eyes unto heaven, but smote upon his breast, saying, 'God, be merciful to me, a sinner.' I tell you, this man," and he's referring to the publican, "this man went down to his house justified rather than the other. For everyone that exalteth himself shall be abased, and he that humbleth himself shall be exalted." So it's super important to understand that whenever the Bible speaks of an elect becoming justified in the eyes of God, that it was never based on anything we could have done by our own will. When it mentions being saved by faith, we have to understand that it was never our own faith which saved us, because that would be a work. That means it could have only been the faith of Christ which did the saving. Let's take a look at 1 Thessalonians chapter 1, verse 3. 1 Thessalonians chapter 1, verse 3. There we read, remembering without ceasing your, and this is referring to the true believers, your work of faith and labor of love and patience of hope in our Lord Jesus Christ in the sight of God and our Father. So here, God is affirming that faith and love is indeed a work. This means that the breastplate of faith and love, spoken of back in Ephesians, typifies not our work, but the work of righteousness that Christ performed on behalf of those he chose to save. Let's continue with the next place where we read about the breastplate, which would be Revelation 9:9, where God is describing the true believers as locusts which have breastplates. Let's turn there. I want to go ahead and read from verses 7 to 11. Revelation 9, verse 7. There we read. And the shape of the locust was like unto horses prepared unto battle, and on their heads were, as it were, crowns like gold, and their faces were as the faces of men, and they had hair as the hair of women, and their teeth were as the teeth of lions, and they had breastplates, as it were breastplates of iron, and the sound of their wings was as the sound of chariots of many horses running to battle, and they had tails like unto scorpions, and there were stings in their tails, and their power was to hurt men 5 months, and they had a king over them, which is the angel of the bottomless pit, whose name in the Hebrew tongue is Abaddon, but in the Greek tongue hath his name Apollyon. Here we read of the breastplates of iron, and this is interesting because Christ is currently ruling the nations with a rod of iron. Now, he's not ruling for the benefit of the world, but for the destruction, because we're living in the day of judgment. And when we look in the scriptures to see what iron could represent, we see that one of the things it represents is strength. I want to take a look at Deuteronomy chapter 33, verse 25. Deuteronomy chapter 33. There we read. Thy shoes shall be as iron and brass, and as thy days, so shall thy strength be. So we can look at the breastplates of iron as typifying the same thing, strength, but not their own strength, rather the strength of the Word of God. And the context of the true believers wearing the breastplate of iron during the day of judgment as they proclaim the gospel of God's judgment on the world is what we're reading about in Revelation chapter 9. And the last place where we find the word breastplate used continues referring to the true believers. And we find this in Revelation 9:17, but I want to read from verses 16 to 19. Revelation 9:16. There we read. And the number of the army of the horsemen were 200,000,000, and I heard the number of them. And thus I saw horses in the vision, and them that sat on them having breastplates of fire and of jacinth and of brimstone, and the heads of the horses were as the heads of lions, and out of their mouths issued fire and smoke and brimstone. By these three was the third part of men killed, by the fire and by the smoke and by the brimstone which issued out of their mouths. For their power is in their mouth and in their tails, for their tails was like unto serpents, and had heads, and with them they do hurt. So here, the true believers are once again described as having breastplates, but this time it's not said to be of faith and of love, nor of righteousness, nor of iron, but of fire and of jacinth and of brimstone. We could also say that they had breastplates of fire and brimstone and of jacinth. And here the word jacinth is not an easy word to define, because it's only used two times in the Bible. But it appears to be a type and figure of the true believer, because jacinth is described in one passage as being a precious stone which makes up the foundations of the wall of the city of God. And we read that in Revelation chapter 21, verses 19 and 20. Let's take a look at that. Revelation 21:19 says, and the foundations of the wall of the city were garnished with all manner of precious stones. The first foundation was jasper, second sapphire, the third chalcedony, the fourth emerald, the fifth sardonyx, the 6th sardius, the 7th chrysolite, the 8th beryl, the 9th topaz, the 10th a chrysophorus, the 11th a jacinth, the 12th an amethyst. The other words that describe the breastplate of the believers are fire and brimstone. And we're all familiar with these words because God uses them in conjunction with his judgment upon sinful man. Let's take a look at that in Psalm 11, verse 6. Psalm 11, verse 6. Here we read about God's judgment upon man. It says, upon the wicked he shall rain snares, fire and brimstone, and in horrible tempest, this shall be the portion of their cup. Let's also take a look at Luke 17, 28. Luke chapter 17, verse 28, and we'll read down to verse 30. There we read, likewise also, as it was in the days of Lot, they did eat, they drank, they bought, they sold, they planted, they builded. But the same day that Lot went out of Sodom, it rained fire and brimstone from heaven, and destroyed them all. Even thus shall it be in the day when the Son of Man is revealed. Let's also take a look at Revelation 14:10. Revelation chapter 14, verse 10, there we read, the same shall drink of the wine of the wrath of God, which is poured out without mixture into the cup of his indignation, and he shall be tormented with fire and brimstone in the presence of the holy angels and in the presence of the Lamb. And we're all familiar with the fact that both fire and brimstone typify the word of God in judgment. Let's take a look at Isaiah 30, verse 33. In Isaiah chapter 30, verse 33, we read, for Tophet is ordained of old, yea, for the king it is prepared. He hath made it deep and large, the pile thereof is fire and much wood. The breath of Jehovah, like a stream of brimstone, doth kindle it. And let's also take a look at Jeremiah chapter 23, verse 29. Jeremiah 23, 29. There we read, is not my word like as fire, saith Jehovah, and like a hammer that breaketh the rock in pieces? So fire and brimstone are a type and figure of the word of God. That's why during the day of judgment, this is exactly what God is raining down upon the whole world. But it's not a literal fire, and it's not literal brimstone. Rather, it's spiritual in nature. And God helps us to understand this by the language that we read back in Psalm 11:6. So let's go ahead and turn here once more to read it. In Psalm 11:6, we read that upon the wicked, he shall rain snares, fire and brimstone, and in horrible tempest, this shall be the portion of their cup. So here we see that God's judgment upon the world consists not only of fire and brimstone raining down upon the wicked of the world, but also snares. And anyone who jumps to the conclusion that the fire and brimstone that falls during the day of judgment has to be literal, then that means that the snares, which God also says he's raining down, must also be literal. Snares are traps. And so the fact that God says he's raining down all three teaches us that we have to understand this as being figurative language or spiritual language. The snares, the fire, and the brimstone, which God is raining down during the day of judgment. In other words, this is spiritual language pointing to God's wrath that comes through his word. And this is what the true believers are clothed with as part of the armor of God, a breastplate of fire and brimstone typifying the word of God, with which they torment the unsaved as they declare the gospel of God's judgment on the world. Okay, let's go ahead and turn back to Ephesians chapter 6, and I want to go ahead and read verse 15, where God continues addressing the armor of God. Ephesians chapter 6, verse 15. There we read, and your feet shod with the preparation of the gospel of peace. So the word shod here is also translated as bind on. We can see this if we turn to Acts chapter 12, verse 8. Let's take a look at that. In Acts chapter 12, verse 8, we read, "And the angel said unto him, Gird thyself and bind on," and this is our word, "bind on thy sandals," and so he did. "And he said unto him, Cast thy garment about thee and follow me." But in Ephesians 6:15, we're not told that our feet are bound with sandals, but that they're bound with the preparation of the gospel. But since God is using the language of having your feet shod, it's important to understand what that's typifying here. Now let's take a look at the Song of Solomon, chapter 7, verse 1. In the Song of Solomon, chapter 7, verse 1, we read, "How beautiful are thy feet with shoes, O prince's daughter! The joints of thy thighs are like jewels. The works of the hands are of cunning workmen." So what do bare feet typify in the Bible? It typifies nakedness, which is the shame of our sin. Let's take a look at Isaiah 20, verse 1. And I want to read down to verse 4. In Isaiah 20, verse 1, we read, "In the year that Tartan came unto Ashdod, when Sargon, king of Assyria, sent him, and fought against Ashdod and took it, at the same time Jehovah spake by Isaiah, the son of Amoz, saying." Now, before I read this next part, I want you to notice the contrast between the armor of God, which is our covering, with what takes place here. It says, "Go and loose the sackcloth from off thy loins." Again, this would be as opposed to having our loins girt about with truth. And then it says, "And put off thy shoe from thy foot," as opposed to having our feet shod or covered with the word of God. Here Isaiah is being told to take his coverings off. Then it continues and says, "And he did so, walking naked and barefoot. And Jehovah said, Like as my servant Isaiah hath walked naked and barefoot 3 years for a sign and wonder upon Egypt and upon Ethiopia, so shall the king of Assyria lead away the Egyptians prisoner and the Ethiopians captives, young and old, naked and barefoot, even with their buttocks uncovered, to the shame of Egypt." So feet with no covering typify the shame of our sin. But feet shod with a covering, or feet with shoes, as we read in the Song of Solomon's, typify our nakedness or our shame being covered. That's why it says, "How beautiful are thy feet with shoes." Well, God also uses the feet to typify the true believers as the body of Christ as they bring forth the gospel. And we can see that in Romans chapter 10, verse 15. Let's take a look at that. Romans chapter 10, verse 15 says, "And how shall they preach except they be sent? As it is written, How beautiful are the feet of them that preach the gospel of peace, that bring glad tidings of good things." And the true believers, as the body of Christ, are being used to typify the feet of Christ, because this passage is actually quoting a passage that speaks of the feet of Christ as the feet which brought forth the gospel of peace. And we can see that if we take a look at Isaiah 52, verse 7. In Isaiah 52, verse 7, we read, "How beautiful upon the mountains are the feet of him." Notice that it doesn't say of them, but of him, meaning of Christ, "that bringeth good tidings, that publisheth peace, that bringeth good tidings of good, that publisheth salvation, that saith unto Zion, Thy God reigneth." So the feet being shod, as mentioned in Ephesians 6:15, continue to reinforce our understanding that the armor of God typifies our salvation. God saved us and covered us, or he covered our nakedness with the armor or the covering of God. And in saving us, it's as though he covered our naked feet, meaning he covered our shame. And in covering our shame, he also prepared us for the task of preaching the gospel. During the day of salvation, it was the gospel of peace. And now, during the day of judgment, it's the gospel of his judgment. Let's take a look and turn back at Ephesians chapter 6, verse 15. Ephesians 6, 15, I'll read it once more. And your feet shod with the preparation of the gospel of peace. So the word preparation only appears right here in the Bible, but this word comes from Strong's G2090, and it's also translated as prepare and as make ready. And I want to take a look at a few passages in order to determine how God wants us to understand this word translated as preparation here. Let's take a look at Matthew chapter 22, verse 4. Matthew 22, verse 4, there we read. And again, he sent forth other servants, saying, tell them which are bidden, behold, I have prepared my dinner, my oxen and my fatlings are killed, and all the things are ready. Come unto the marriage. Let's also take a look at Matthew 26, 17. Matthew 26, 17, we read. Now the first day of the feast of unleavened bread, the disciples came to Jesus, saying unto him, where wilt thou that we prepare, this is our word, that we prepare for thee to eat the Passover? So before we continue looking at more passages, I just want you to notice that preparing or in them preparing meals, work is being done. Work is being performed in these passages. In other words, God is likening the word prepare or preparation with performing a task. So let's go ahead and take a look at Luke chapter 12, verse 16. And we're going to read down to verse 20. Luke chapter 12, verse 16. There we read. And he spake a parable unto them, saying, the ground of a certain rich man brought forth plentifully. And he thought within himself, saying, what shall I do? Because I have no room where to bestow my fruits. And he said, this will I do. I will pull down my barns and build greater, and there will I bestow all my fruits and all my goods, and I will say to my soul, soul, thou hast much goods laid up for many years. Take thine ease, eat, drink, and be merry. But God said unto him, thou fool, this night thy soul shall be required of thee. Then whose shall those things be which thou hast provided or prepared? And that's our word. So the preparation here is describing all the work that this rich man did to provide apparent security for himself. And the reason understanding this word is important is because Christ also prepared a kingdom for his people. This means that the work was done in order to accomplish this preparation. And if we take a look at Matthew 25:34, we'll read when this preparation or this work took place. Let's take a look at that. Matthew 25:34. There we read. Then shall the king say unto them on his right hand, come, ye blessed of my Father, inherit the kingdom prepared, and this is our word, prepared for you from the foundation of the world. That's when the work was done. Okay, let's go ahead and turn back to Ephesians 6:15. I'll read it once more. And your feet shod with the preparation of the gospel of peace. So the true believers have been covered with salvation by the preparation or the work of the gospel of peace. And that work, of course, was the work of Christ. And the gospel of peace is also indicating to us that we have peace with God if we have been indeed become saved by God. And there are many professed believers that preach the gospel, yet they're not truly saved. This means that they're preaching peace when they themselves have no peace. Let's take a look at Isaiah 48:22. In Isaiah 48:22, we read, there is no peace, saith Jehovah, unto the wicked. And I want to go ahead and compare that with Romans chapter 5, verse 1. Romans chapter 5, verse 1, we read, therefore, being justified by faith, we have peace with God through our Lord Jesus Christ. So the true gospel of peace was always meant to be preached by those who were at peace with God, those who had the armor of God, those who had their nakedness covered by the work of Christ, those who were saved and equipped to perform the task that God had called them to do. Okay, let's go ahead and continue with verse 16 of Ephesians 6. And I'll go ahead and read verses 16 and 17. Ephesians chapter 6, verse 16 says, "Above all, taking the shield of faith, wherewith you shall be able to quench all the fiery darts of the wicked, and take the helmet of salvation, and the sword of the Spirit, which is the word of God." As you can see here, the passage begins with the words, "above all." And the way it's translated, it kind of seems to imply that what's about to be mentioned, meaning the taking of the shield of faith, and the helmet of salvation and the sword of the Spirit, which is the word of God, is above all else that we previously went over. But everything that was previously stated before is just as much a part of salvation as the rest of the armor of God. In other words, the gospel of peace mentioned in verse 15 is the same word of God mentioned in verse 16 that brought about our salvation. So why does verse 16 then begin by saying that what follows is above all? Well, when I looked up these two Greek words that made up the words above all to see how God uses these words side by side elsewhere in the Bible, I found that the word above is Strong's G1909, and out of almost the 900 times that this Greek word is used in the Bible, this word is translated as above very few times, but it's mostly translated as on or as upon. Okay, and the word that's translated as all is Strong's G3956, and this word is pretty much constantly translated as all. So let's take a look at Acts chapter 2, verse 17. Acts chapter 2, verse 17 says, "And it shall come to pass in the last days, saith God, I will pour out my Spirit upon all." And this is the same word that we're following from Ephesians 6:16, translated as above all. "I will pour out of my Spirit upon all flesh, and thy sons and your daughters shall prophesy, and your young men shall see visions, and your old men shall dream dreams." Let's also take a look at Acts 4:33. In Acts 4:33 we read, "And with great power gave the apostles witness of the resurrection of the Lord Jesus, and great grace was upon them all," or upon all. So if we take the same translation back to Ephesians 6:16, it's going to read like this. "Upon all, taking the shield of faith, wherewith you shall be able to quench all the fiery darts of the wicked, and take the helmet of salvation and the sword of the Spirit, which is the word of God." In other words, I believe this is a better way to understand what's being said here, because the rest of the spiritual armor that's being mentioned in verses 16 and 17 is not above all of the previously mentioned armor, but rather upon all of the previously mentioned armor. We take the shield of faith and the helmet of salvation and the sword of the Spirit. And that means that taking the helmet of salvation is synonymous with being robed with the robe of Christ's righteousness. It's synonymous with being girt about with truth. Every aspect of the armor illustrates the same truth relating to our salvation. If we've indeed put on the breastplate of righteousness, and if we have indeed had our nakedness covered, then we have indeed become saved. So I'm going to stop here, but next time we get together, I'd like to finish going over the final pieces of the armor of God that we began to go over here in these last few verses. So I want to thank you for joining me in today's study. May the Lord bless you.
1: 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You can hear more of Eddie's studies at eBibleFellowship.org. Until next time, may the Lord's perfect will be done.

0: We welcome you to eBible Fellowship's Bible Reading Program. We read in 2 Timothy 3, verse 16, "All Scripture is given by inspiration of God and is profitable for doctrine, for reproof, for correction, for instruction in righteousness." Now, let's begin our Bible Reading Program.
1: And the Lord spake unto Moses, saying, "Speak unto Aaron, and say unto him, When thou lightest the lamps, the seven lamps shall give light over against the candlestick. And Aaron did so. He lighted the lamps thereof over against the candlestick, as the Lord commanded Moses. And this work of the candlestick was of beaten gold, unto the shaft thereof, unto the flowers thereof, was beaten work, according unto the pattern which the Lord had shewed Moses, so made he the candlestick. And the Lord spake unto Moses, saying, Take the Levites from among the children of Israel, and cleanse them. And thus shalt thou do unto them to cleanse them. Sprinkle water of purifying upon them, and let them shave all their flesh, and let them wash their clothes, and so make themselves clean. Then let them take a young bullock with his meat offering, even fine flour mingled with oil, and another young bullock shalt thou take for a sin offering. And thou shalt bring the Levites before the tabernacle of the congregation, and thou shalt gather the whole assembly of the children of Israel together. And thou shalt bring the Levites before the Lord, and the children of Israel shall put their hands upon the Levites. And Aaron shall offer the Levites before the Lord for an offering of the children of Israel, that they may execute the service of the Lord. And the Levites shall lay their hands upon the heads of the bullocks, and thou shalt offer the one for a sin offering, and the other for a burnt offering unto the Lord, to make an atonement for the Levites. And thou shalt set the Levites before Aaron and before his sons, and offer them for an offering unto the Lord. Thus shalt thou separate the Levites from among the children of Israel, and the Levites shall be mine. And after that shall the Levites go in to do the service of the tabernacle of the congregation, and thou shalt cleanse them and offer them for an offering. For they are wholly given unto me from among the children of Israel, instead of such as open every womb, even instead of the firstborn of all the children of Israel, have I taken them unto me. For all the firstborn of the children of Israel are mine, both man and beast. On the day that I smote every firstborn in the land of Egypt, I sanctified them for myself. And I have taken the Levites for all the firstborn of the children of Israel. And I have given the Levites as a gift to Aaron and to his sons from among the children of Israel, to do the service of the children of Israel in the tabernacle of the congregation, and to make an atonement for the children of Israel, that there be no plague among the children of Israel, when the children of Israel come nigh unto the sanctuary. And Moses and Aaron and all the congregation of the children of Israel did to the

20 and 5 years old and upward, they shall go in to wait upon the service of the tabernacle of the congregation. And from the age of 50 years, they shall cease waiting upon the service thereof, and shall serve no more, but shall minister with their brethren in the tabernacle of the congregation, to keep the charge, and shall do no service. Thus shalt thou do unto the Levites touching their charge. Numbers 9. And the Lord spake unto Moses in the wilderness of Sinai, in the first month of the second year, after they were come out of the land of Egypt, saying, Let the children of Israel also keep the Passover at his appointed season. In the 14th day of this month, at even, he shall keep it in his appointed season. According to all the rites of it, and according to all the ceremonies thereof, ye shall keep it. And Moses spake unto the children of Israel, that they should keep the Passover. And they kept the Passover on the 14th day of the first month at even in the wilderness of Sinai, according to all that the Lord had commanded Moses, so did the children of Israel. And there were certain men who were defiled by the dead body of a man, that they could not keep the Passover on that day. And they came before Moses and before Aaron on that day. And those men said unto him, We are defiled by the dead body of a man. Wherefore are we kept back, that we may not offer an offering of the Lord in his appointed season among the children of Israel? And Moses said unto them, Stand still, and I will hear what the Lord will command concerning you. And the Lord spake unto Moses, saying, Speak unto the children of Israel, saying, If any man of you or of your posterity shall be unclean by reason of a dead body, or be in a journey afar off, yet he shall keep the Passover unto the Lord. The 14th day of the second month at even they shall keep it, and eat it with unleavened bread and bitter herbs. They shall leave none of it unto the morning, nor break any bone of it. According to all the ordinances of the Passover they shall keep it. But the man that is clean, and not in a journey, and forbeareth to keep the Passover, even the same soul shall be cut off from among his people, because he brought not the offering of the Lord in his appointed season, that man shall bear his sin. And if a stranger shall sojourn among you, and will keep the Passover unto the Lord, according to the ordinance of the Passover, and according to the manner thereof, so shall he do. He shall have one ordinance, both for the stranger, and for him that was born in the land. And on the day that the tabernacle was reared up, the cloud covered the tabernacle, namely, the tent of the testimony. And at even there was upon the tabernacle, as it were, the appearance of fire until the morning. So it was alway. The cloud covered it by day, and the appearance of fire by night. And when the cloud was taken up from the tabernacle, then after that the children of Israel journeyed. And in the place where the cloud abode, there the children of Israel pitched their tents. At the commandment of the Lord, the children of Israel journeyed, and at the commandment of the Lord they pitched. As long as the cloud abode upon the tabernacle, they rested in their tents. And when the cloud tarried long upon the tabernacle many days, then the children of Israel kept the charge of the Lord and journeyed not. And so it was, when the cloud was a few days upon the tabernacle, according to the commandment of the Lord, they abode in their tents, and according to the commandment of the Lord, they journeyed. And so it was, when the cloud abode from even unto the morning, and that the cloud was taken up in the morning, then they journeyed. Whether it was by day or by night that the cloud was taken up, they journeyed. Or whether it were 2 days or a month or a year that the cloud tarried upon the tabernacle, remaining thereon, the children of Israel abode in their tents and journeyed not. But when it was taken up, they journeyed. At the commandment of the Lord, they rested in the tents, and at the commandment of the Lord, they journeyed. They kept the charge of the Lord at the commandment of the Lord by the hand of Moses. And the Lord spake unto Moses, saying, Make thee 2 trumpets of silver, of a whole piece shalt thou make them, that thou mayest use them for the calling of the assembly, and for the journeying of the camps. And when they shall blow with them, all the assembly shall assemble themselves to thee at the door of the tabernacle of the congregation. And if they blow but with 1 trumpet, then the princes, which are heads of the thousands of Israel, shall gather themselves unto thee. When he blow an alarm, then the camps that lie on the east part shall go forward. When he blow an alarm the second time, then the camps that lie on the south side shall take their journey. They shall blow an alarm for their journeys. But when the congregation is to be gathered together, he shall blow, but he shall not sound an alarm. And the sons of Aaron the priests shall blow with the trumpets,
and they shall be to

you for an ordinance forever throughout your generations. And if he go to war in your land against the enemy that oppresseth you, then he shall blow an alarm with the trumpets, and he shall be remembered before the Lord your God, and he shall be saved from your enemies. Also in the day of your gladness, and in your solemn days, and in the beginnings of your months, he shall blow with the trumpets over your burnt offerings, and over the sacrifices of your peace offerings, that they may be to you for a memorial before your God. I am the Lord your God. And it came to pass on the 20th day of the second month in the second year, that the cloud was taken up from off the tabernacle of the testimony. And the children of Israel took their journeys out of the wilderness of Sinai, and the cloud rested in the wilderness of Paran. And they first took their journey according to the commandment of the Lord by the hand of Moses. In the first place went the standard of the camp of the children of Judah according to their armies, and over his host was Nashon the son of Amminadab. And over the host of the tribe of the children of Issachar was Nethaneel the son of Zuar. And over the host of the tribe of the children of Zebulun was Eliab the son of Helon. And the tabernacle was taken down, and the sons of Gershon and the sons of Merari set forward, bearing the tabernacle. And the standard of the camp of Reuben set forward according to their armies, and over his host was Elizur the son of Shedeur. And over the host of the tribe of the children of Simeon was Shelumiel the son of Zurishaddai. And over the host of the tribe of the children of Gad was Eliasaph the son of Deuel. And the Kohathites set forward, bearing the sanctuary, and the other did set up the tabernacle against they came. And the standard of the camp of the children of Ephraim set forward according to their armies, and over his host was Elishama the son of Ammihud. And over the host of the tribe of the children of Manasseh was Gamaliel the son of Pedazur. And over the host of the tribe of the children of Benjamin was Abidan the son of Gideoni. And the standard of the camp of the children of Dan set forward, which was the rearward of all the camps throughout their hosts. And over his host was Ahizah the son of Amishadai. And over the host of the tribe of the children of Asher was Pagiel the son of Okran. And over the host of the tribe of the children of Naphtali was Ahira the son of Enan. Thus were the journeyings of the children of Israel according to their armies when they set forward. And Moses said unto Hobab, the son of Raguel the Midianite, Moses' father-in-law, We are journeying unto the place of which the Lord said, I will give it to you. Come thou with us, and we will do thee good, for the Lord hath spoken good concerning Israel. And he said unto him, I will not go, but I will depart to mine own land and to my own kindred. And he said, Leave us not, I pray thee, forasmuch as thou knowest how we are to encamp in the wilderness, and thou mayest be to us instead of eyes. And it shall be, if thou go with us, yea, it shall be, that what goodness the Lord shall do unto us, the same will we do unto thee. And they departed from the mount of the Lord 3 days' journey, and the ark of the covenant of the Lord went before them in the 3 days' journey to search out a resting place for them. And the cloud of the Lord was upon them by day when they went out of the camp. And it came to pass, when the ark set forward, that Moses said, Rise up, Lord, and let thine enemies be scattered, and let them that hate thee flee before thee. And when it rested, he said, Return, O Lord, unto the many thousands of Israel.

And when the people complained, it displeased the Lord. And the Lord heard it, and his anger was kindled, and the fire of the Lord burnt among them, and consumed them that were in the uttermost parts of the camp. And the people cried unto Moses, and when Moses prayed unto the Lord, the fire was quenched. And he called the name of the place Taberah, because the fire of the Lord burnt among them. And the mixed multitude that was among them fell a-lusting. And the children of Israel also wept again, and said, Who shall give us flesh to eat? We remember the fish which we did eat in Egypt freely, the cucumbers, and the melons, and the leeks, and the onions, and the garlic. But now our soul is dried away. There is nothing at all beside this manna before our eyes. And the manna was as coriander seed, and the color thereof as the color of delium. And the people went about, and gathered it, and ground it in mills, or beat it in a mortar, and baked it in pans, and made cakes of it. And the taste of it was as the taste of fresh oil. And when the dew fell upon the camp in the night, the manna fell upon it. Then Moses heard the people weep throughout their families, every man in the door of his tent. And the anger of the Lord was kindled greatly. Moses also was displeased. And Moses said unto the Lord, Wherefore hast thou afflicted thy servant? And wherefore have I not found favor in thy sight, that thou layest the burden of all this people upon me? Have I conceived all this people? Have I begotten them, that thou shouldst say unto me, Carry them in thy bosom, as a nursing father beareth the sucking child, unto the land which thou swearest unto their fathers? Whence should I have flesh to give unto all this people? For they weep unto me, saying, Give us flesh, that we may eat. I am not able to bear all this people alone, because it is too heavy for me. And if thou deal thus with me, kill me, I pray thee, out of hand, if I have found favor in thy sight, and let me not see my wretchedness. And the Lord said unto Moses, Gather unto me 70 men of the elders of Israel, whom thou knowest to be elders of the people, and officers over them, and bring them unto the tabernacle of the congregation, that they may stand there with thee. And I will come down and talk with thee there, and I will take of the Spirit which is upon thee, and will put it upon them, and they shall bear the burden of the people with thee, that thou bearest it not thyself alone. And say thou unto the people, Sanctify yourselves against tomorrow, and ye shall eat flesh. For ye have wept in the ears of the Lord, saying, Who shall give us flesh to eat? For it was well with us in Egypt. Therefore the Lord will give you flesh, and ye shall eat. Ye shall not eat 1 day, nor 2 days, nor 5 days, neither 10 days, nor 20 days, but even a whole month, until it come out your nostrils, and it be loathsome unto you, because that ye have despised the Lord which is among you, and have wept before him, saying, Why came we forth out of Egypt? And Moses said, The people among whom I am are 600,000 footmen. And thou hast said, I will give them flesh, that they may eat a whole month. Shall the flocks and the herds be slain for them to suffice them? Or shall all the fish of the sea be gathered together for them to suffice them? And the Lord said unto Moses, Is the Lord's hand waxed short? Thou shalt see now whether my word shall come to pass unto thee or not. And Moses went out, and told the people the words of the Lord, and gathered the 70 men of the elders of the people, and set them round about the tabernacle. And the Lord came down in a cloud, and spake unto him, and took of the Spirit that was upon him, and gave it unto the 70 elders. And it came to pass that when the Spirit rested upon them, they prophesied and did not cease. But there remained two of the men in the camp. The name of the one was Eldad, and the name of the other Medad. And the Spirit rested upon them, and they were of them that were written, but went not out unto the tabernacle, and they prophesied in the camp. And there ran a young man, and told Moses, and said, Eldad and Medad do prophesy in the camp. And Joshua the son of Nun, the servant of Moses, one of his young men, answered and said, My lord Moses, forbid them. And Moses said unto him, Enviest thou for my sake? Would God that all the Lord's people were prophets, and that the Lord would put his Spirit upon them. And Moses gat him into the camp, he and the elders of Israel. And there went forth a wind from the Lord, and brought quails from the sea, and let them fall by the camp, as it were a day's journey on this side, and as it were a day's journey on the other side, round about the camp, and as it were 2 cubits high upon the face of the earth. And the people stood up all that day, and all that night, and all the next day, and they gathered the quails. He that gathered least gathered 10 homers,
and they spread them all abroad for themselves round about the camp. And while the flesh was yet between their teeth, ere it was chewed, the wrath of the Lord was kindled against the people, and the Lord smote the people with a very great plague. And he called the name of that place Kibroth Hattaavah, because there they buried the people that lusted. And the people journeyed from Kibroth Hattaavah unto Hazeroth, and abode at Hazeroth. Numbers 12. And Miriam and Aaron spake against Moses because of the Ethiopian woman whom he had married, for he had married an Ethiopian woman. And they said, Hath the Lord indeed spoken only by Moses? Hath he not spoken also by us? And the Lord heard it. Now the man Moses was very meek, above all the men which were upon the face of the earth. And the Lord spake suddenly unto Moses, and unto Aaron, and unto Miriam, Come out, ye three, unto the tabernacle of the congregation. And they three came out. And the Lord came down in a pillar of the cloud, and stood in the door of the tabernacle, and called Aaron and Miriam, and they both come forth. And he said, Hear now my words. If there be a prophet among you, I, the Lord, will make myself known unto him in a vision, and will speak unto him in a dream. My servant Moses is not so, who is faithful in all mine house. With him will I speak mouth to mouth, even apparently, and not in dark speeches, and the similitude of the Lord shall he behold. Wherefore then were ye not afraid to speak against my servant Moses? And the anger of the Lord was kindled against them, and he departed. And the cloud departed from off the tabernacle, and behold, Miriam became leprous, white as snow. And Aaron looked upon Miriam, and behold, she was leprous. And Aaron said unto Moses, Alas, my Lord, I beseech thee, lay not the sin upon us, wherein we have done foolishly, and wherein we have sinned. Let her not be as one dead, of whom the flesh is half consumed when he cometh out of his mother's womb. And Moses cried unto the Lord, saying, Heal her now, O God, I beseech thee. And the Lord said unto Moses, If her father had but spit in her face, should she not be ashamed 7 days? Let her be shut from the camp 7 days, and after that let her be received in again. And Miriam was shut out from the camp 7 days, and the people journeyed not till Miriam was brought in again. And afterward the people removed from Hazeroth, and pitched in the wilderness of Paran. Numbers 13. And the Lord spake unto Moses, saying, Send thou men, that they may search the land of Canaan, which I give unto the children of Israel. Of every tribe of their fathers shall he send a man, every one a ruler among them. And Moses, by the commandment of the Lord, sent them from the wilderness of Paran. All those men were heads of the children of Israel. And these were their names: of the tribe of Reuben, Shammua, the son of Zakur; of the tribe of Simeon, Shaphat, the son of Hori; of the tribe of Judah, Caleb, the son of Jephunneh; of the tribe of Issachar, Igal, the son of Joseph; of the tribe of Ephraim, Oshea, the son of Nun; of the tribe of Benjamin, Palti, the son of Rapu; of the tribe of Zebulun, Gadiel, the son of Sodi; of the tribe of Joseph, namely of the tribe of Manasseh, Gadi, the son of Susi; of the tribe of Dan, Amiel, the son of Gamali; of the tribe of Asher, Setur, the son of Michael; of the tribe of Naphtali, Nahbi, the son of Vopsi; of the tribe of Gad, Geu, the son of Maki. These are the names of the men which Moses sent to spy out the land. And Moses called Oshea, the son of Nun, Jehoshua. And Moses sent them to spy out the land of Canaan, and said unto them, Get you up this way southward, and go up into the mountain, and see the land, what it is, and the people that dwelleth therein, whether they be strong or weak, few or many, and what the land is that they dwell in, whether it be good or bad, and what cities they be that they dwell in, whether in tents or in strongholds, and what the land is, whether it be fat or lean, whether there be wood therein or not. And be ye of good courage, and bring the fruit of the land. Now the time was the time of the first ripe grapes. So they went up and searched the land from the wilderness of Zin unto Rehob, as men come to Hamath. And they ascended by the south, and came unto Hebron, where Ahiman, Sheshai, and Talmai, the children of Anak, were. Now Hebron was built 7 years before Zoan in Egypt. And they came unto the brook of Eshcol, and cut down from thence a branch with one cluster of grapes,
And they bare it between two upon a staff. And they brought of the pomegranates and of the figs. The place was called the brook Eshcol, because of the cluster of grapes which the children of Israel cut down from thence. And they returned from searching of the land after 40 days. And they went and came to Moses and to Aaron, and to all the congregation of the children of Israel, unto the wilderness of Paran, to Kadesh, and brought back word unto them, and to all the congregation, and shewed them the fruit of the land. And they told him and said, We came unto the land whither thou sentest us, and surely it floweth with milk and honey, and this is the fruit of it. Nevertheless, the people be strong that dwell in the land, and the cities are walled, and very great. And moreover, we saw the children of Anak there. The Amalekites dwell in the land of the south, and the Hittites, and the Jebusites, and the Amorites dwell in the mountains. And the Canaanites dwell by the sea, and by the coast of Jordan. And Caleb stilled the people before Moses, and said, Let us go up at once, and possess it, for we are well able to overcome it. But the men that went up with him said, We be not able to go up against the people, for they are stronger than we. And they brought up an evil report of the land, which they had searched unto the children of Israel, saying, The land through which we have gone to search it, it is a land that eateth up the inhabitants thereof, and all the people that we saw in it are men of great stature. And there we saw the giants, the sons of Anak, which come of the giants. And we were in our own sight as grasshoppers, and so we were in their sight.

Numbers 14. And all the congregation lifted up their voice and cried, and the people wept that night. And all the children of Israel murmured against Moses and against Aaron, and the whole congregation said unto them, Would God that we had died in the land of Egypt, or would God that we had died in this wilderness! And wherefore hath the Lord brought us unto this land to fall by the sword, that our wives and our children should be a prey? Were it not better for us to return to Egypt? And they said to one another, Let us make a captain, and let us return into Egypt. Then Moses and Aaron fell on their faces before all the assembly of the congregation of the children of Israel. And Joshua the son of Nun, and Caleb the son of Jephunneh, which were of them that searched the land, rent their clothes. And they spake unto all the company of the children of Israel, saying, The land which we pass through to search it is an exceeding good land. If the Lord delight in us, then he will bring us into this land, and give it us, a land which floweth with milk and honey. Only rebel ye not against the Lord, neither fear ye the people of the land, for they are bread for us. Their defense is departed from them, and the Lord is with us. Fear them not. But all the congregation bade stone them with stones, and the glory of the Lord appeared in the tabernacle of the congregation before all the children of Israel. And the Lord said unto Moses, How long will this people provoke me? And how long will it be ere they believe me for all the signs which I have shewed among them? I will smite them with the pestilence and disinherit them, and will make of thee a greater nation and mightier than they. And Moses said unto the Lord, Then the Egyptians shall hear it, for thou broughtest up this people in thy might from among them. And they will tell it to the inhabitants of this land, for they have heard that thou, Lord, art among his people, that thou, Lord, art seen face to face, and that thy cloud standeth over them, and that thou goest before them by daytime in a pillar of a cloud, and in a pillar of fire by night. Now if thou shalt kill all this people as one man, then the nations which have heard the fame of thee will speak, saying, Because the Lord was not able to bring this people into the land which he sware unto them, therefore he hath slain them in the wilderness. And now I beseech thee, let the power of my Lord be great, according as thou hast spoken, saying, The Lord is long-suffering and of great mercy, forgiving iniquity and transgression, and by no means clearing the guilty, visiting the iniquity of the fathers upon the children unto the third and fourth generation. Pardon, I beseech thee, the iniquity of this people, according unto the greatness of thy mercy, and as thou hast forgiven this people from Egypt even until now. And the Lord said, I have pardoned according to thy word. But as truly as I live, all the earth shall be filled with the glory of the Lord, because all those men which have seen my glory and my miracles which I did in Egypt and in the wilderness, and have tempted me now these 10 times, and have not hearkened to my voice, surely they shall not see the land which I swear unto their fathers, neither shall any of them that provoked me see it. But my servant Caleb, because he had another spirit with him, and hath followed me fully, him will I bring into the land whereinto he went, and his seed shall possess it. Now the Amalekites and the Canaanites dwelt in the valley. Tomorrow turn you, and get you into the wilderness by the way of the Red Sea. And the Lord spake unto Moses and unto Aaron, saying, How long shall I bear with this evil congregation which murmur against me? I have heard the murmurings of the children of Israel, which they murmur against me. Say unto them, As truly as I live, saith the Lord, as ye have spoken in my ears, so will I do to you. Your carcasses shall fall in this wilderness, and all that were numbered of you, according to your whole number, from 20 years old and upward, which have murmured against me. Doubtless ye shall not come into the land, concerning which I swear to make you dwell therein, save Caleb the son of Jephunneh and Joshua the son of Nun. But your little ones, which ye said should be a prey, them will I bring in, and they shall know the land which ye have despised. But as for you, your carcasses, they shall fall in this wilderness. And your children shall wander in this wilderness 40 years, and bear your whoredoms until your carcasses be wasted in the wilderness. After the number of days in which ye searched the land, even 40 days, each day for a year, shall ye bear your iniquities, even 40 years, and ye shall know my breach of promise. I, the Lord, have said, I will surely do it unto all this evil congregation that are gathered together against me,
In this wilderness they shall be consumed, and there they shall die. And the men which Moses sent to search the land, who returned, and made all the congregation to murmur against him by bringing up a slander upon the land, even those men that did bring up the evil report upon the land, died by the plague before the Lord. But Joshua the son of Nun, and Caleb the son of Jephunneh, which were of the men that went to search the land, lived still. And Moses told these things unto all the children of Israel, and the people mourned greatly. And they rose up early in the morning, and gat them up into the top of the mountain, saying, Lo, we be here, and will go up unto the place which the Lord hath promised, for we have sinned. And Moses said, Wherefore now do we transgress the commandment of the Lord? But it shall not prosper. Go not up, for the Lord is not among you, that he be not smitten before your enemies. For the Amalekites and the Canaanites are there before you, and ye shall fall by the sword, because ye are turned away from the Lord, therefore the Lord will not be with you. But they presumed to go up unto the hilltop. Nevertheless, the ark of the covenant of the Lord and Moses departed not out of the camp. Then the Amalekites came down, and the Canaanites, which dwelt in that hill, and smote them, and discomfited them, even unto Hormah. Numbers 15. And the Lord spake unto Moses, saying, Speak unto the children of Israel, and say unto them, When ye be come into the land of your habitations, which I give unto you, and will make an offering by fire unto the Lord, a burnt offering, or a sacrifice in performing a vow, or in a freewill offering, or in your solemn feasts, to make a sweet savour unto the Lord, of the herd or of the flock, then shall he that offereth his offering unto the Lord bring a meat offering of a tenth deal of flour, mingled with a fourth part of an hin of oil. And the fourth part of an hin of wine for a drink offering shalt thou prepare, with the burnt offering or sacrifice, for one lamb. Or for a ram thou shalt prepare for a meat offering 2/10 deals of flour, mingled with the third part of an hin of oil. And for a drink offering thou shalt offer the third part of an hin of wine, for a sweet savour unto the Lord. And when thou preparest a bullock for a burnt offering, or for a sacrifice in performing a vow, or peace offerings unto the Lord, then shall he bring with a bullock a meat offering of 3/10 deals of flour, mingled with 1/2 hin of oil. And thou shalt bring for a drink offering 1/2 hin of wine, for an offering made by fire, of a sweet savour unto the Lord. Thus shall it be done for one bullock, or for one ram, or for a lamb, or a kid, according to the number that he shall prepare. So shall he do to every one according to that number. All that are born of the country shall do these things after this manner, in offering an offering made by fire, of a sweet savour unto the Lord. And if a stranger sojourn with you, or whosoever be among you in your generations, and will offer an offering made by fire, of a sweet savour unto the Lord, as ye do, so shall he do. One ordinance shall be both for you of the congregation, and also for the stranger that sojourneth with you, an ordinance forever in your generations. As ye are, so shall the stranger be before the Lord. One law and one manner shall be for you, and for the stranger that sojourneth with you. And the Lord spake unto Moses, saying, Speak unto the children of Israel, and say unto them, When ye come into the land whither I bring you, then it shall be, that when ye eat of the bread of the land, ye shall offer up an heave offering unto the Lord. Ye shall offer up a cake of the first of your dough for an heave offering. As ye do the heave offering of the threshing floor, so shall ye heave it. Of the first of your dough ye shall give unto the Lord an heave offering in your generations. And if ye have erred and not observed all these commandments which the Lord hath spoken unto Moses, even all that the Lord hath commanded you by the hand of Moses, from the day that the Lord commanded Moses, and henceforward among your generations, then it shall be, if aught be committed by ignorance without the knowledge of the congregation, that all the congregation shall offer one young bullock for a burnt offering, for a sweet savour unto the Lord, with his meat offering and his drink offering, according to the manner, and one kid of the goats for a sin offering. And the priest shall make an atonement for all the congregation of the children of Israel, and it shall be forgiven them, for it is ignorance. And they shall bring their offering, a sacrifice made by fire unto the Lord, and their sin offering before the Lord, for their ignorance. And it shall be forgiven all the congregation of the children of Israel, and the stranger that sojourneth among them, seeing all the people were in ignorance. And if any soul sin through ignorance,
Then he shall bring a she-goat of the first year for a sin offering. And the priest shall make an atonement for the soul that sinneth ignorantly, when he sinneth by ignorance before the Lord, to make an atonement for him, and it shall be forgiven him. He shall have one law for him that sinneth through ignorance, both for him that is born among the children of Israel, and for the stranger that sojourneth among them. But the soul that doeth aught presumptuously, whether he be born in the land or a stranger, the same reproacheth the Lord, and that soul shall be cut off from among his people. Because he hath despised the word of the Lord, and hath broken his commandment, that soul shall be utterly cut off, his iniquity shall be upon him. And while the children of Israel were in the wilderness, they found a man that gathered sticks upon the Sabbath day. And they that found him gathering sticks brought him unto Moses and Aaron, and unto all the congregation. And they put him in ward, because it was not declared what should be done to him. And the Lord said unto Moses, The man shall be surely put to death. All the congregation shall stone him with stones without the camp. And all the congregation brought him without the camp, and stoned him with stones, and he died, as the Lord commanded Moses. And the Lord spake unto Moses, saying, Speak unto the children of Israel, and bid them that they make them fringes in the borders of their garments throughout their generations, and that they put upon the fringe of the borders a riband of blue. And it shall be unto you for a fringe, that ye may look upon it, and remember all the commandments of the Lord, and do them, and that ye seek not after your own heart and your own eyes, after which ye used to go a-whoring. That ye may remember and do all my commandments, and be holy unto your God. I am the Lord your God, which brought you up out of the land of Egypt to be your God. I am the Lord your God.

0: Number 16. Now Korah, the son of Izhar, the son of Kohath, the son of Levi, and Dathan and Abiram, the sons of Eliab, and On, the son of Peleth, sons of Reuben, took men. And they rose up before Moses, with certain of the children of Israel, 250 princes of the assembly, famous in the congregation, men of renown. And they gathered themselves together against Moses and against Aaron, and said unto them, Ye take too much upon you, seeing all the congregation are holy, every one of them, and the Lord is among them. Wherefore then lift ye up yourselves above the congregation of the Lord? And when Moses heard it, he fell upon his face, and he spake unto Korah and to all his company, saying, Even tomorrow the Lord will shew who are his and who is holy, and will cause him to come near unto him, even him whom he hath chosen will he cause to come near unto him. This do. Take you censers, Korah, and all his company, and put fire therein, and put incense in them before the Lord tomorrow. And it shall be that the man whom the Lord doth choose, he shall be holy. Ye take too much upon you, ye sons of Levi. And Moses said unto Korah, Hear, I pray you, ye sons of Levi, seemeth it but a small thing unto you that the God of Israel hath separated you from the congregation of Israel, to bring you near to himself to do the service of the tabernacle of the Lord, and to stand before the congregation to minister unto them? And he hath brought thee near to him, and all thy brethren, the sons of Levi, with thee. And seek ye the priesthood also? For which cause both thou and all thy company are gathered together against the Lord? And what is Aaron that ye murmur against him? And Moses sent to call Dathan and Abiram, the sons of Eliab, which said, We will not come up. Is it a small thing that thou hast brought us up out of a land that floweth with milk and honey, to kill us in the wilderness, except thou make thyself altogether a prince over us? Moreover, thou hast not brought us into a land that floweth with milk and honey, or given us inheritance of fields and vineyards. Wilt thou put out the eyes of these men? We will not come up. And Moses was very wroth, and said unto the Lord, Respect not thou their offering. I have not taken one ass from them, neither have I hurt one of them. And Moses said unto Korah, Be thou and all thy company before the Lord, thou and they, and Aaron tomorrow. And take every man his censer, and put incense in them, and bring ye before the Lord every man his censer, 250 censers, thou also and Aaron, each of you, his censer. And they took every man his censer, and put fire in them, and laid incense thereon, and stood in the door of the tabernacle of the congregation with Moses and Aaron. And Korah gathered all the congregation against them unto the door of the tabernacle of the congregation, and the glory of the Lord appeared unto all the congregation. And the Lord spake unto Moses and unto Aaron, saying, Separate yourselves from among this congregation, that I may consume them in a moment. And they fell upon their faces and said, O God, the God of the spirits of all flesh, shall one man sin, and wilt thou be wroth with all the congregation? And the Lord spake unto Moses, saying, Speak unto the congregation, saying, Get you up from about the tabernacle of Korah, Dathan, and Abiram. And Moses rose up and went to Dathan and Abiram, and the elders of Israel followed him. And he spake unto the congregation, saying, Depart, I pray you, from the tents of these wicked men, and touch nothing of theirs, lest he be consumed in all their sins. So they got up from the tabernacle of Korah, Dathan, and Abiram, on every side. And Dathan and Abiram came out, and stood in the door of their tents, and their wives, and their sons, and their little children. And Moses said, Hereby ye shall know that the Lord hath sent me to do all these works, for I have not done them of mine own mind. If these men die the common death of all men, or if they be visited after the visitation of all men, then the Lord hath not sent me. But if the Lord make a new thing, and the earth open her mouth, and swallow them up, with all that appertain unto them, and they go down quick into the pit, then he shall understand that these men have provoked the Lord. And it came to pass, as he had made an end of speaking all these words, that the ground clave asunder that was under them, and the earth opened her mouth, and swallowed them up, and their houses, and all the men that appertained unto Korah, and all their goods. They and all that appertained to them went down alive into the pit, and the earth closed upon them, and they perished from among the congregation. And all Israel that were round about them fled at the cry of them, for they said, lest the earth swallow us up also. And there came out a fire from the Lord, and consumed the 250 men that offered incense. And the Lord spake unto Moses, saying, Speak unto Eleazar the son of Aaron the priest, that he take up the censers out of the burning, and scatter thou the fire yonder, for they are hallowed. The censers of these sinners against their own souls, let them make broad plates for a covering of the altar, for they offered them before the Lord, therefore they are hallowed, and they shall be a sign unto the children of Israel. And Eleazar the priest took the brazen censers, wherewith they that were burnt had offered, and they were made broad plates for a covering of the altar, to be a memorial unto the children of Israel, that no stranger which is not of the seed of Aaron come near to offer incense before the Lord, that he be not as Korah and his company, as the Lord said to him by the hand of Moses. But on the morrow all the congregation of the children of Israel murmured against Moses and against Aaron, saying, Ye have killed the people of the Lord. And it came to pass, when the congregation was gathered against Moses and against Aaron, that they looked toward the tabernacle of the congregation, and behold, the cloud covered it, and the glory of the Lord appeared. And Moses and Aaron came before the tabernacle of the congregation, and the Lord spake unto Moses, saying, Get you up from among this congregation, that I may consume them as in a moment. And they fell upon their faces. And Moses said unto Aaron, Take a censer, and put fire therein from off the altar, and put on incense, and go quickly unto the congregation, and make an atonement for them. For there is wrath gone out from the Lord, the plague is begun. And Aaron took as Moses commanded, and ran into the midst of the congregation, and behold, the plague was begun among the people. And he put on incense, and made an atonement for the people. And he stood between the dead and the living, and the plague was stayed. Now they that died in the plague were 14,700, beside them that died about the matter of Korah. And Aaron returned unto Moses unto the door of the tabernacle of the congregation, and the plague was stayed. Numbers 17. And the Lord spake unto Moses, saying, Speak unto the children of Israel, and take of every one of them a rod according to the house of their fathers, of all their princes according to the house of their fathers, 12 rods. Write thou every man's name upon his rod. And thou shalt write Aaron's name upon the rod of Levi, for one rod shall be for the head of the house of their fathers. And thou shalt lay them up in the tabernacle of the congregation before the testimony, where I will meet with you. And it shall come to pass that the man's rod whom I choose shall blossom, and I will make to cease from me the murmurings of the children of Israel, whereby they murmur against you. And Moses spake unto the children of Israel, and every one of their princes gave him a rod apiece, for each prince one, according to their father's houses, even 12 rods. And the rod of Aaron was among their rods. And Moses laid up the rods before the Lord in the tabernacle of witness. And it came to pass that on the morrow Moses went into the tabernacle of witness, and behold, the rod of Aaron for the house of Levi was budded, and brought forth buds, and bloomed blossoms, and yielded almonds. And Moses brought out all the rods from before the Lord unto all the children of Israel, and they looked, and took every man his rod. And the Lord said unto Moses, Bring Aaron's rod again before the testimony, to be kept for a token against the rebels, and thou shalt quite take away their murmurings from me, that they die not. And Moses did so as the Lord commanded him, so did he. And the children of Israel spake unto Moses, saying, Behold, we die, we perish, we all perish. Whosoever cometh anything near unto the tabernacle of the Lord shall die. Shall we be consumed with dying? Numbers 18. And the Lord said unto Aaron, Thou and thy sons and thy father's house with thee shall bear the iniquity of the sanctuary, and thou and thy sons with thee shall bear the iniquity of your priesthood. And thy brethren also of the tribe of Levi, the tribe of thy father, bring thou with thee, that they may be joined unto thee, and minister unto thee. But thou and thy sons with thee shall minister before the tabernacle of witness. And they shall keep thy charge, and the charge of all the tabernacle, only they shall not come nigh the vessels of the sanctuary and the altar, that neither they nor ye also die. And they shall be joined unto thee, and keep the charge of the tabernacle of the congregation, for all the service of the tabernacle, and a stranger shall not come nigh unto you. And he shall keep the charge of the sanctuary and the charge of the altar, that there be no wrath any more upon the children of Israel. And I, behold, I have taken your brethren, the Levites, from among the children of Israel. To you they are given as a gift for the Lord, to do the service of the tabernacle of the congregation. Therefore thou and thy sons with thee shall keep your priest's office for everything of the altar and within the veil, and he shall serve. I have given your priest's office unto you as a service of gift, and the stranger that cometh nigh shall be put to death. And the Lord spake unto Aaron, Behold, I have given thee the charge of mine heave offerings of all the hallowed things of the children of Israel. Unto thee have I given them by reason of the anointing, and to thy sons by an ordinance forever. This shall be thine of the most holy things, reserved from the fire. Every oblation of theirs, every meat offering of theirs, and every sin offering of theirs, and every trespass offering of theirs, which they shall render unto me, shall be most holy for thee and for thy sons. In the most holy place shalt thou eat it, every male shall eat it. It shall be holy unto thee. And this is thine, the heave offering of their gift, with all the wave offerings of the children of Israel. I have given them unto thee and to thy sons and to thy daughters with thee, by a statute forever. Every one that is clean in thy house shall eat of it. All the best of the oil, and all the best of the wine, and of the wheat, the first fruits of them which they shall offer unto the Lord, them have I given thee. And whatsoever is first ripe in the land which they shall bring unto the Lord shall be thine. Every one that is clean in thine house shall eat of it. Everything devoted in Israel shall be thine. Everything that openeth the matrix in all flesh which they bring unto the Lord, whether it be of men or beasts, shall be thine. Nevertheless, the firstborn of man shalt thou surely redeem, and the firstling of unclean beasts thou shalt redeem. And those that are to be redeemed from a month old shalt thou redeem, according to thine estimation, for the money of 5 shekels after the shekel of the sanctuary, which is 20 gerahs. But the firstling of a cow, or the firstling of a sheep, or the firstling of a goat thou shalt not redeem, they are holy. Thou shalt sprinkle their blood upon the altar, and shalt burn their fat for an offering made by fire, for a sweet savour unto the Lord. And the flesh of them shall be thine, as the wave breast and as the right shoulder are thine. All the heave offerings of the holy things which the children of Israel offer unto the Lord have I given thee and thy sons and thy daughters with thee, by a statute forever. It is a covenant of salt forever before the Lord unto thee and to thy seed with thee. And the Lord spake unto Aaron, Thou shalt have no inheritance in their land, neither shalt thou have any part among them. I am thy part and thine inheritance among the children of Israel. And behold, I have given the children of Levi all the tenth in Israel for an inheritance, for their service which they serve, even the service of the tabernacle of the congregation. Neither must the children of Israel henceforth come nigh the tabernacle of the congregation, lest they bear sin and die. But the Levites shall do the service of the tabernacle of the congregation, and they shall bear their iniquity. It shall be a statute forever throughout your generations, that among the children of Israel they have no inheritance. But the tithes of the children of Israel, which they offer as an heave offering unto the Lord, I have given to the Levites to inherit. Therefore I have said unto them, Among the children of Israel they shall have no inheritance. And the Lord spake unto Moses, saying, Thus speak unto the Levites, and say unto them, When ye take of the children of Israel the tithes, which I have given you from them for your inheritance, then ye shall offer up an heave offering of it for the Lord, even a tenth part of the tithe. And this your heave offering shall be reckoned unto you, as though it were the corn of the threshing floor, and as the fullness of the winepress. Thus ye also shall offer an heave offering unto the Lord of all your tithes, which ye receive of the children of Israel, and he shall give thereof the Lord's heave offering to Aaron the priest. Out of all your gifts ye shall offer every heave offering of the Lord, of all the best thereof, even the hallowed part thereof, out of it. Therefore thou shalt say unto them, When ye have heaved the best thereof from it, then it shall be counted unto the Levites as the increase of the threshing floor, and as the increase of the winepress. And ye shall eat it in every place, ye and your households, for it is your reward for your service in the tabernacle of the congregation. And ye shall bear no sin by reason of it, when ye have heaved from it the best of it. neither shall he pollute the holy things of the children of Israel, lest he die.
1: 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This is a short program, a study that's designed to assist students of the Bible in understanding some of the deeper gospel meaning that's found in the Scriptures. And today we're going to be taking a look at how the Bible portrays Pharaoh. Now, in many instances, but not all, but in many instances, Pharaoh is used by God to typify Satan. And we can see this, for instance, in the historical setting of the Exodus. And in the Exodus, it is Pharaoh that enslaves the people of Israel, and it is Pharaoh that will not hearken to God and let the people go. So Israel's bondage in Egypt is picturing man's spiritual enslavement to sin and Satan. Now let's turn to a verse in the book of Ezekiel that clearly reveals Pharaoh as a type of Satan or the devil. And that's found in Ezekiel chapter 29, verse 3. Ezekiel 29, verse 3 reads, "Speak and say, Thus saith the Lord God, Behold, I am against thee, Pharaoh, king of Egypt, the great dragon that lieth in the midst of his rivers, which hath said, My river is mine own, and I have made it for myself." So again, most of the time, but not always, when we find the title of Pharaoh in the Bible, we are also seeing a spiritual picture of Satan. Pharaoh is today's biblical type and figure, and we invite you to join us next time here for more Types and Figures on eBible Fellowship.

Greetings, everyone. This is Bob Grandy welcoming you to eBible Fellowship's program called Where's That Bible Verse? God tells us in Romans 15, verse 4, "For whatsoever things were written aforetime were written for our learning, that we through patience and comfort of the Scriptures might have hope." During this time, I'll slowly read and then repeat 5 random verses from the King James Bible, but I will not tell you where they are located in God's Word, the Bible. So listen carefully and try to identify which Bible book, chapter, and even the verse number where each verse can be found. Here's verse number 1. "Remembering without ceasing your work of faith and labor of love and patience of hope in our Lord Jesus Christ, in the sight of God and our Father." I'll read it again. "Remembering without ceasing your work of faith and labor of love and patience of hope in our Lord Jesus Christ, in the sight of God and our Father." Here's verse number 2. "Now Hannah, she spake in her heart, only her lips moved, but her voice was not heard. Therefore Eli thought she had been drunken." Here it is again. "Now Hannah, she spake in her heart, only her lips moved, but her voice was not heard. Therefore Eli thought she had been drunken." Here's verse number 3. "Who shall be punished with everlasting destruction from the presence of the Lord and from the glory of his power." I'll repeat it. "Who shall be punished with everlasting destruction from the presence of the Lord and from the glory of his power." Here's verse number 4. "So Mephibosheth dwelt in Jerusalem, for he did eat continually at the king's table, and was lame on both his feet." I'll read it again. "So Mephibosheth dwelt in Jerusalem, for he did eat continually at the king's table, and was lame on both his feet." And here's verse number 5. "But speak thou the things which become sound doctrine." I'll repeat it. "But speak thou the things which become sound doctrine." Okay, we'll be back in a moment to discover where these scriptures are located in God's Word, the Bible.

All right, it's time to find out where today's verses are found in the Bible. Here's verse number 1. Remembering without ceasing your work of faith and labor of love and patience of hope in our Lord Jesus Christ, in the sight of God and our Father. And that verse is found in 1 Thessalonians chapter 1, verse 3. 1 Thessalonians 1, verse 3. Here's verse number 2. Now Hannah, she spake in her heart, only her lips moved, but her voice was not heard. Therefore Eli thought she had been drunken. And that verse is found in 1 Samuel chapter 1, verse 13. 1 Samuel 1, verse 13. Here's verse number 3. Who shall be punished with everlasting destruction from the presence of the Lord and from the glory of his power. And that verse is from 2 Thessalonians chapter 1, verse 9. 2 Thessalonians 1, verse 9. Here's verse number 4. So Mephibosheth dwelt in Jerusalem, for he did eat continually at the king's table, and was lame on both his feet. And that verse is from 2 Samuel chapter 9, verse 13. 2 Samuel 9, 13. Here's verse number 5. But speak thou the things which become sound doctrine. That verse is found in Titus chapter 2, verse 1. Titus 2, verse 1. Thank you for joining us today to discover where's that Bible verse? And remember what God tells us in Psalm 119, verse 105. Thy word is a lamp unto my feet and a light unto my path.

0: Welcome to eBible Fellowship's Bible Study. In this series of Bible studies, we'll be taking a closer look at the Bible's evidence for the completion of the prolonged judgment day and the end of the world occurring in the year 2033. And now here's your host and Bible teacher, Chris McCann.
1: Hello and welcome to eBible Fellowship's Bible Study that is looking at the biblical evidence for the end in the year 2033. This is study number 77. And we've been looking at the door as God speaks of it in the Bible. We know the door is Christ from the Gospel of John in chapter 10. I am the door. The Lord declares that twice, and we know he's the Word. So the Word is the door. The Word is the door. The Word of God, the Bible, ministered the opening of the door into heaven as the Word was heard. The Lord applied the Word to specific individuals he had ordained and predestinated to become saved. They were saved, and they entered through the door spiritually into the heavenly city, into the kingdom of God. And that was taking place throughout history to varying degrees, but over the course of the New Testament era, during the church age, and then in a grand way, there was a great multitude saved through hearing the word in the second part of the Great Tribulation as God sent the gospel to the world, the nations, that not within the church, outside of the church, and they entered in and became saved by God's grace as he carried out to completion his gospel program, his salvation program. And then he shut the door. And that's what we've been looking at. That's what happened in the historical flood account. God made preparation through Noah, build the ark. And Noah built the ark, the preparing of the ark to the saving of his house. The Lord came finally and told Noah, yet 7 days, very specific, very, factual, direct statement. 7 days later, on the day God specified, the flood came. But before the flood came, on that day, Noah and the eight souls entered into the ark. And then we read in Genesis 7, verse 16, Jehovah shut him in. And that is the pattern, consistent pattern in Scripture. The door is open according to the will of God. And God saved some individuals in the Old Testament. He saved even more in the New Testament over the church age. And then he saved the grand climax for the very end, the sending forth of the latter rain to save a great multitude, all through the door, and God would shut the door. He shut the door on the church after he completed the saving of the first fruits. And then he would no longer save within the churches and congregations. He opens the door to the world for a short period of time. He completes the salvation of all whose names have been written in the Lamb's Book of Life, then he shuts the door. That's what the shutting of the door

until the flood came and took them all away, so shall also the coming of the Son of Man be. It's said twice. As the days of Noah, so shall the coming of the Son of Man be. And what we can learn is there is a period of time of preaching, a period of time of building the craft, building the ark. Preparation is made. And then a few souls enter in. Not many. No, the many are outside. This also is consistent in the Bible. In Matthew chapter 7, we read in verse 13, enter ye in at the straight gate, for wide is the gate, and broad is the way that leadeth to destruction, and many there be which go in thereat. The broad way that leads to destruction, that's where you find the many. Many there be which go in thereat. Verse 14, because straight is the gate and narrow is the way which leadeth unto life, and few there be that find it. Many are called, few are chosen. The word chosen identifies with being elect. It's what it means to be elect. You're chosen. God chose you. And you've been given to Christ. And all that the Father has given me, none will perish. He's lost none of them. But the many were never given in that way. And so they travel the broad way that leads to destruction. And even a little later here, in this same chapter of Matthew 7, verse 21, not everyone that saith unto me, Lord, Lord, shall enter into the kingdom of heaven, but he that doeth the will of my Father which is in heaven. Many will say to me in that day, Lord, Lord, have we not prophesied in thy name? And in thy name have cast out devils, and in thy name done many wonderful works. And then will I profess unto them, I never knew you. Depart from me, ye that work iniquity. See, many, many are knocking on the door. Why are they knocking on the door? Because the door is shut. The door is shut. It is the clear implication. It's shut with them on the outside. And we can understand that now, can't we? If we go to Revelation 22, we read of Jesus and his second coming, verse 12, and behold, I come quickly, and my reward is with me to give every man according as his work shall be. I am Alpha and Omega, the beginning and the end, the first and the last. Blessed are they that do his commandments, that they may have right to the tree of life and may enter in through the gates into the city. A gate is the same as a door. Enter in through the gates, enter in through Christ, through the word of God into the city. That's the blessed elect people of God. Notice the next verse, 15. For without are dogs and sorcerers and whoremongers and murderers and idolaters and whosoever loveth and maketh a lie. They're without the city, not within the city, without the city, without the gate, without the gate. And if we go over to Revelation chapter 14, we find it's judgment day, and verse 19. And 20, it says, and the angel thrust in his sickle into the earth and gathered the vine of the earth and cast it into the great winepress of the wrath of God. And the winepress was trodden without the city, and blood came out of the winepress even unto the horse bridles. The winepress, the great winepress of the wrath of God, is not trodden within the city. Within are those the Lord has saved, within the ark, those that were spared, delivered, they escaped the flood. Within the house of Rahab the harlot, when Jericho was destroyed and the walls fell down, her house was on the wall. Her house didn't fall down. All within, because she had the scarlet thread in the window, pointing to the blood of Christ, all within her house spared,
saved.

0: delivered. And that is the consistent picture. All that were within the house of the Jew who were firstborn Jews, who had the blood of the lamb on their doorpost, the destroyer passed them by and killed all the firstborn of Egypt. And again, within, covered by the blood, within the ark. Remember, we've talked about this, pitch it with pitch, within and without. And the word pitch is atonement. Atonement is the sacrifice of the Lord Jesus. It is to be covered by his blood. The blood of Christ was covering the ark within and without. That is, there's no place on that ship where there wasn't, spiritually speaking, the blood of Christ protecting them. That is the safety and security of God's salvation. When we read in Matthew 25 of the 10 virgins, five wise, five foolish, and the five wise enter in, and I'll go over there, Matthew 25. They're coming in inside the door and into the heavenly city is what it pictures in verse 10. And while they went to buy, the bridegroom came, and they that were ready went in with him to the marriage, and the door was shut. The door is shut. And then verse 11, afterward came also the other virgins saying, Lord, Lord, open to us. You see how that's similar to what we read in Matthew 7? Many will say to me in that day, and they say those very words, open to us, open to us. They're without. They're without. Who's without? Dogs and sorcerers and murderers and thieves and liars. Sinners are without. And we've all sinned. That's a fact. Yet only certain sinners, due to nothing they deserve or merit in any way, but certain sinners have been the blessed recipients of the grace of God. That is, Christ died for them and his blood covers them. His blood is over them. And therefore, the law does not condemn them and cannot condemn them because the law's demand of death has already been met and satisfied and fully paid for by Jesus when he died. But here, Lord, Lord, open unto us. Verse 12 of Matthew 25. But he answered and said, verily I say unto you, I know you not. I know you not. No intimate knowledge, no intimate personal relationship with Christ. And he would know you intimately in a good saving way if he had taken your sins upon himself and paid for those sins. Otherwise, you can call yourself a Christian. You can do all kinds of Christian things the church tells you to do, or you think of yourself, and it will not grant you entry into the kingdom through the door. God controls the door. He controls its openings in certain times and seasons. He controls its shuttings when those times and seasons expire. God also controls who enters in and who does not. You see, God is a sovereign God in all matters pertaining to his salvation program. He is sovereign. He will have mercy upon whom he will have mercy. And so he has. And so he has. So it is not a biblical argument. It is not an argument God will hearken to, or like Esau beseeching with tears, is there no blessing for me, Father, even for me? And Hebrews tells us, though he sought the blessing carefully with tears, he didn't receive it. And you see, that's what people are doing when they're coming to the door in the day of judgment, or when they're trying to teach from the Bible. There's still ongoing salvation. There's still the light of the gospel, they're saying. There's still the water of the gospel. There's still an open door. And yet the answer from the Bible is the door is shut. The door is shut. And it will not open again. It will not open again. This is the hard truth that the Bible has revealed in our time since the date of May 21, 2011. The door has shut. And of course, it's a grievous thing. It impacts our loved ones, our families, our friends, our neighbors, our co-workers, everyone. It impacts everything. And so there's a desire it not be shut. But again, we are not the ones who can open the door or shut the door. It's not within our ability in any possible way to do. We are the doorkeepers. The doorkeepers. The Bible reveals the status of the door. The people of God, the true people of God, share that status. That's the complete summary of our role.
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Well, greetings, Bible students, and welcome to today's edition of eBible Fellowship's Bible Quiz. In Psalm 119, verse 130, we read, "The entrance of thy words giveth light, it giveth understanding unto the simple." And greetings again, Christians, and here we are again with another eBible Fellowship Bible Quiz. And here's question number one. What happened to the veil of the temple when Christ was crucified in 33 AD? What happened to the veil of the temple when Christ was crucified in 33 AD? Number two. Where do we read of a man that would be like a tree planted by the rivers of water? Where do we read of a man that would be like a tree planted by the rivers of water? Number three, what was Ruth's mother-in-law's name? What was the name of Ruth's mother-in-law? Number four, complete the verse. Thy word is a lamp unto my feet and a... Complete that. I hope you all get this one. Complete this verse. Thy word is a lamp unto my feet and a... And complete that. And number five, in what book of the Bible do we read of the virtuous woman? In what book of the Bible do we read of the virtuous woman? And we'll hear those answers in just a moment.

All right, guys, today's answers. Number one, what happened to the veil of the temple when Christ was crucified in 33 AD? It was rent in twain. We read that in Mark 15, 37 and 38, where we read, "And Jesus cried with a loud voice and gave up the ghost, and the veil of the temple was rent in twain from the top to the bottom." That's Mark 15, verses 37 and 38. "And Jesus cried with a loud voice and gave up the ghost, and the veil of the temple was rent in twain from the top to the bottom." Number two, where do we read of a man that would be like a tree planted by the rivers of water? That's Psalm 1, verse 3, where we read, "And he shall be like a tree planted by the rivers of water." Psalm 1, verse 3, "And he shall be like a tree planted by the rivers of water." And that applies to Christ and the believers. Number 3, what was the name of Ruth's mother-in-law? That was Naomi. And you read that in Ruth chapter 1. Ruth's mother-in-law was Naomi. And you read that in Ruth chapter 1. Number 4, complete the verse. "Thy word is a lamp unto my feet and a light unto my path." That's Psalm 119, 105. "Thy word is a lamp unto my feet and a light unto my path." Psalm 119, 105. Very well-known verse. And number 5, in what book of the Bible do we read of the virtuous woman? We read of the virtuous woman in Proverbs 31. And the virtuous woman, again, represents the believers, the bride of Christ. We read of the virtuous woman in chapter 31 of the book of Proverbs. That's our eBible Fellowship Bible quiz for today, and may God bless your study in His Word.

The Holy Bible declares in Psalm 46 and verse 2, "Therefore will not we fear, though the earth be removed, and though the mountains be carried into the midst of the sea." In verse 4 reads, "There is a river, the streams whereof shall make glad the city of God." Judgment Day has started. God is dividing and removing Satan's kingdoms of this world by bringing them under his wrath. The Holy Bible often uses mountains to picture kingdoms and the sea to picture God's wrath. But God's true elect need not to fear, because we are spiritually drinking from the pure river of life, which are the words of the Holy Bible.

Hi, this is Harry Dysart with eBible Fellowship. Thanks for joining us for the Psalm of the Day. As our Lord says in His Word in Ephesians chapter 5, verses 19 and 20, speaking to yourselves in psalms and hymns and spiritual songs, singing and making melody in your heart to the Lord, giving thanks always for all things unto God and the Father, in the name of our Lord Jesus Christ. Psalm 7. Shigion of David, which he sang unto Jehovah concerning the words of Cush the Benjamite. O Jehovah my God, in thee do I put my trust. Save me from all them that persecute me, and deliver me. Lest he tear my soul like a lion, rending it in pieces, while there is none to deliver. O Jehovah my God, if I have done this, if there be iniquity in my hands, if I have rewarded evil unto him that was at peace with me, yea, I have delivered him that without cause is mine enemy. Let the enemy persecute my soul and take it, yea, let him tread down my life upon the earth, and lay mine honor in the dust, Selah. Arise, O Jehovah, in thine anger, lift up thyself because of the rage of mine enemies, and awake for me to the judgment that thou hast commanded. So shall the congregation of the people compass thee about. For their sakes, therefore, return thou on high. Jehovah shall judge the people. Judge me, O Jehovah, according to my righteousness, and according to mine integrity that is in me. O let the wickedness of the wicked come to an end, but establish the just. For the righteous God trieth the hearts and reins. My defense is of God, which saveth the upright in heart. God judgeth the righteous, and God is angry with the wicked every day. If he turn not, he will whet his sword. He hath bent his bow and made it ready. He hath also prepared for him the instruments of death. He ordaineth his arrows against the persecutors. Behold, he travaileth with iniquity, and hath conceived mischief, and brought forth falsehood. He made a pit, and digged it, and is fallen into the ditch which he made. His mischief shall return upon his own head, and his violent dealing shall come down upon his own pate. I will praise Jehovah according to his righteousness, and will sing praise to the name of Jehovah Most High. As our Lord instructs us, we read in Psalm 47, verses 6 and 7, sing praises to God, sing praises. Sing praises unto our King, sing praises. For God is the King of all the earth, sing ye praises with understanding. Please join us again for the Psalm of the Day. May God's Word be praised.

0: 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With his Bible study, here's eBible Fellowship's Robert Daniels.
1: Let's turn our Bibles to the book of Acts. I was talking about this issue here in Acts chapter 5, how God tells us there that we ought to serve God, obey God rather than men. And a true elect child of God will serve the Lord Jesus Christ. No matter what is going on in our life, no matter what the situation is, because God, the Holy Spirit, is in the child of God. And we will serve him faithfully until he takes us home in physical death or on that last day. But let's read these verses again. In Acts chapter 5, verse 26, we're going to read up to verse 33. Acts chapter 5, verse 26. Then went the captain with the officers and brought them without violence, for they feared the people, lest they should have been stoned. And when they had brought them, they set them before the council. And the high priest asked them, saying, did not we straitly command you that he should not teach in his name? And behold, ye have filled Jerusalem with your doctrine, and intend to bring this man's blood upon us. See, God's elect people, we don't fear men. Yes, we respect the law for land, but we will not cower, you know, or be in fear of men. That's not a child of God's attitude. No, we're going to serve God humbly. And you see the boldness of the apostles as they share the gospel. And remember, during that time, the church was just getting started, and they were going through a lot of persecution and so forth. But as we read on and look at some other verses, we will see how difficult it was for the disciples, but they didn't fear men as they brought the gospel. And verse 29. Then Peter and other apostles answered and said, we ought to obey God rather than men. The God of our fathers raised up Jesus, whom he slew and hanged on a tree. Him hath God exalted with his right hand to be a prince and a savior, for to give repentance to Israel, the Israel of God, the true believers, and forgiveness of sins. So you see, Peter, he didn't fear. He boldly say and shared the gospel with the council. He didn't back down, or he wasn't afraid of the face of men, because we know God is in control of all events and everything that goes on in this world. God knows. And you see now, look at verse 32. And we are his witnesses. He didn't deny the Lord Jesus Christ. We are his witnesses of these things. And so also the Holy Ghost, whom God hath given to them that obey him. See, remember other parts of the Bible, God tells us without the Spirit of God, we're none of his. And here, Peter's bold testimony that we are his witnesses. And, you know, we're servants of Christ. And, you know, trying to encourage each other in this life. If we're being heckled or anything like that, are we living a difficult situation in our families? We humbly serve the Lord, and we keep in mind that we have no wisdom or strength of ourselves. One of the wonderful things about prayer is we could go to God with it. And God knows our situation, and he allowed that situation in our life to take place, and he knows it. So we could go to God and pray and lay it all out before him in our prayer, knowing full well that God knows all things. And verse 33, and when they heard that, here Peter is speaking to them, and when they heard that, they were cut to the heart. See, God's word is a two-edged sword, and it cuts. It cuts both ways, life unto life, or death unto death. And here he's telling them, and when they heard that, they were cut to the heart and took counsel to slay them. See, it incurred the anger of the council here. And you see what their intention was to kill the disciple, to slay them, because they, remember, he's speaking to people who are spiritually dead, and they're in rebellion against God's word. And they're showing their hatred for the gospel, and they're willing to kill these apostles because they didn't want to hear the word of God, because they were declaring the true word of God to these people. And

all these things and so forth, and how they bring a gospel of prosperity, and you see the stadiums are full with people, and they bring a gospel that will never, during the church age, that they would never, never bring salvation. And they would bring a motivational speech, you know, and so forth. And that's a false gospel that would never bring salvation. And that's what the world wants to hear, positive message. But no, the true gospel doesn't do that. Remember, all you have to do that when God was using Brother Family Radio and the true gospel was being proclaimed, Mr. Camping was hated by the churches. They didn't want to hear it. But was he being faithful to God's word? Yes. And that's what the true gospel does. But let's go on a little bit further. Let's turn to Galatians chapter 1. We're living in a world that is, we're in judgment day. And we're living in this world, if you want up God's elect. And we see the multiplication of sin, as you know. And these things, this world is not going to get better. It's not, as many know. But in Galatians chapter 1, they're going to read the first five verses. Galatians chapter 1, verse 1, they're going to read up to verse 5. Paul, an apostle, not of men, neither by man, but by Jesus Christ and God the Father, who raised him from the dead, and all the brethren which are with me unto the churches of Galatia. Grace be to you and peace. You know, every time I read this, every elect child of God was given grace. Grace be to you and peace, the Bible tells us. And peace. And this grace and peace is from God the Father and from our Lord Jesus Christ, who gave himself for our sins. And we know how he did that from the foundation of the world. He bore the penalty for our sin, Lord Jesus Christ, and says, for our sins, that he might deliver us from this present evil world. And the only way we could be delivered from this present evil world is when God has saved us, because Christ is the deliverer. You could prove that in other parts of the Bible. God is the one who will deliver us from this present evil world. And this world is indeed evil. According to the will of God, our Father, according to the will of God and our Father, to whom be glory forever and ever. Amen. So this salvation plan that God has designed, and he's the one who designed it, bring glory to him. And this glory will be forever and ever. Amen. So Christ is the one. He knows that we're, this world is evil. It's the present evil world. And when we look around us, what do we see? We're in judgment day. God now has given man up to his sin, and sin has multiplied everywhere you look. As you see man's rebellion and sin everywhere, you know, and we know that we're right there at the end from what we're learning in the Bible, that we're right at the end of the age. And this world is not, this sin is not, sin, multiplication of sin is not only in our nation, it's worldwide, it's everywhere we look. And it grieves the heart of God's people. But let's turn to another passage. Let's turn to John. The Gospel of John chapter 7. John chapter 7, we're going to start reading in verse 5-7. John chapter 7, verses 5-7. For neither did his brethren believe in him, speaking about Christ. Then Jesus said unto them, my time is not yet come, but your time is always ready. The world cannot hate you, but me it hateth, because I testify of it that the works thereof are evil. This world is evil. This present world we live in, it's evil. And the true elect child of God, we have to live in this world. And not only this world is evil, but we have a body that is not, is corrupting. This body of sin we have. You know, it's amazing how God saves us and he leaves us in our bodies, and we have to live in a present evil world. And this body for the child of God is a test. Our bodies are a test because it's not saved. But wonderfully, God tells us how to deal with our bodies

0: And you read Romans 6. He tells us how to deal with our bodies, to bring our bodies under, although it's evil. It is never an excuse for an elect child of God to sin. Never. God, if you could say God gave us the formula, if you want to say that. How to deal with our bodies. Don't feel sorry for ourselves. You know, we all have issues with our bodies, one thing or the other, you know, and we have to go, because God tells, if ye through the Spirit, says here, if ye through the Spirit do mortify the deeds of the flesh, ye shall live. But the only way we can do that, if God the Holy Spirit is in us, it is through the Spirit of God that dwells in us to help us to mortify the deeds of the flesh. You're fighting this on your own without God, Holy Spirit in you. You could endure for a little bit, but remember, God, Holy Spirit is not in you if that person is not saved. And it's an uphill battle. And he could overcome a sin here or there, but if this person is not saved, you know, he could always fall back into his sin or have more sin and get to a point where he just gives up. This is hopeless. But not the child of God. God, the Holy Spirit is in us. And God is the one who help us to put to death the desire of this flesh. But this world is evil, and we have to live in it. And the only way we could escape this world is unless God takes that true child of God home in death, or on the last day when we're going to be receiving our new resurrected bodies. And from what we're learning in the Bible, it's a few short days away from that. It's a few short days. Just think of it. We're looking at the year 2033, and all biblical evidence are pointing to that year. How far is it from today? It's not far, is it? It's not a long time, is it? And this is what we're looking forward to, and God will give us a body like, he says here in Philippians, like his glorious body. And no longer will we have corruptible bodies, or we will never sin again. Our bodies will never die again. It's going to be a perfect body in a perfect creation. And God himself will be with us forevermore. Forevermore. And that's a great, great hope after true believers. You remember Lot in Sodom? We know that Lot was a saved man, because the Bible tells us he was a saved man. And God, in 2 Peter, I believe it is, 2 Peter chapter 2, and verse, I want to start reading in verse 4. In 2 Peter chapter 2, verse 4, here God tells us, let's pick up the context and let's start reading in verse 4. For if God spare not the angels that sin, but cast them down to hell, and deliver them into chains of darkness to be reserved unto judgment, and spared not the old world, but save Noah, the eighth person, a preacher of righteousness, bringing in the flood upon the world of the ungodly, and turning the cities of Sodom and Gomorrah into ashes, condemn them in an overthrow, making them an example unto those that after should live ungodly. And it goes on in verse 7, and delivered just Lot, is a clue right there, and delivered just. Lot was a just man. He was just because Christ paid for his sin. God, the Holy Spirit, was in him. And delivered just Lot, vexed with the filthy communication of the wicked. And look at verse 8, for that righteous man, see, he was a righteous man. Christ, the righteousness of Christ was given to him as is given to all of God's elect children. So we know that he was a righteous man dwelling among them in seeing. You notice he saw the wickedness of Sodom, seeing and hearing. He saw what was going on there, and he heard it, vexed his righteous soul from day to day, and their unlawful deeds. So he was living there. But my point is, here we are living in this present evil world. God's elect. Millions of us are still here living. And we see the wickedness of man And it should grieve us to see how man has rebelled against God. He has no regard for God's word, the Bible. We see their hatred towards God's word. They have nothing to do with the Bible. And we know that God is in charge because he has given man up to his sin. You know, he's given them up. And what will come if God gives a person up? The old nature is still there in that person. And God lifts his restraint off the heart of that man, that people. Man will sin. He will sin. He will sin. Just like Pharaoh in Egypt. You know, he'll say God hardened his heart. God didn't have to do it. All he had to do is just take his restraint off his heart. And man will do what comes naturally. It's sin. It's their nature. Because if God has not given you a new heart, the sinful heart is still there. Although he restrained man to a degree, but we see it. We see sin, the multiplication of sin everywhere we look. But the great hope for the child of God is pretty soon, God will change this on that last day in an instant. He will destroy the wicked, destroy this universe, the entire universe. Out there in deep space and whatever else is out there. And now he's going to turn his attention to a new heaven and a new earth. And when you sit down and you think about that, our minds, we can't wrap our minds around that. The new heaven and a new earth, what it will be like. Spiritual. And you sit and you ponder it. And, you know, I get caught up with it at times just to think about what it will be like to be in the presence of God. We can't wrap our minds around it. You cannot. You can't imagine it. You can't draw a picture of it. You know what the Bible says. It's true. You trust the Bible, and we leave it at that. You know, and that's the great hope of those who are a child of God. But let's go on a little bit further. Let's turn back over to the book of Acts. You know, when we live out our lives in this world for the child of God, it's not easy. You know, it's difficult at best. Life is difficult at best. But I think it was more difficult for the apostles as the churches were just getting started. And you see, for instance, if you turn to Acts chapter 6, I believe it's Acts chapter 6. I believe we want to start reading at verses 3 to 8. You know, from Acts chapter 6, verses 3 to 8. Here, God, we were introduced to Stephen there in chapter 6. And we know what happened to Stephen. But let's start reading in Acts chapter 6 to see what God here says about Stephen. Let's start reading in verse 3. Wherefore, brethren, look ye out among you seven men of honest report. I'm reading from Acts chapter 6, verse 3. Full of the Holy Ghost and wisdom, whom we may appoint over this business. But we will give ourselves continually to prayer and to the ministry of the word. And the saying pleased the whole multitude, and they choose Stephen. Here we're introduced to Stephen. And here God's going to tell us a little bit about him. Stephen, a man full of faith and of the Holy Ghost. So right there we see that God is telling us in verse 5 that he was full of faith and of the Holy Ghost, and Philip and Procurius and Nicanor and Timon and Parmenas and Nicholas, a proselyte of Antioch. So we see we're introduced to Stephen here in verse 5, and it goes on in verse 6, whom they set before the apostles, and when they had prayed, they laid their hands on them. And the word of God increased, and the number of the disciples multiplied in Jerusalem greatly, and a great company of priests were obedient to the faith. And in verse 8, and Stephen, God is telling us about him a little bit more. He was full of faith and power, did great wonders and miracles among the people. So here we are introduced to Stephen. He was a man full of faith. He was a true child of God. And when you go into chapter 7, how God used him, the sermon he preached, God is moving him to say these things, and it's a true, perfect sermon that God moved them to preach. And when you go over to like in chapter 7, Acts chapter 7, verse 54, here we see he's preaching the gospel. This beautiful sermon that God used him. God, remember, God is putting the words in his mouth to preach this perfect sermon. In verse 54, he says, when they heard these things, he was preaching to the people, and they heard it. When they heard these things, they were cut to the heart. You see what the word, true word of God, it cuts. And in this situation, it didn't cut to salvation. They had murderous intention towards this man of God, you see. You see how the world reacts to the true gospel? And when they heard these things, they were cut to the heart, and they gnashed on him with their teeth. And he, being full of the Holy Ghost, looked up steadfastly into heaven and saw the glory of God and Jesus standing on his right hand, and said, behold, I see heavens opened, and the Son of Man standing on the right hand of God. Then they cried out with a loud voice and stopped their ears and ran upon him with one accord and cast him out of the city and stoned him. See, when we stand for Christ, you know, in our country, we won't be stoned. And these men, and you notice, when we bring the true gospel, yes, we ought to walk in humility, but we never want to compromise the truth or worry about what man thinks of me. You know, they may call you a weirdo, and the name calling, and they may shun your presence, and whatever man does, pay it no attention. It's par for the course in this world when you bring the true gospel. You see their reaction to him when he brought the gospel, when Stephen brought the gospel to them. And it goes on. Let's read verse 57 on down. Then they cried out with a loud voice and stopped their ears and ran upon him with one accord and cast him out of the city and stoned him. And the witness laid down their clothes at a young man's feet, whose name was Saul. And they stoned Stephen, calling upon God, saying, Lord Jesus, receive my spirit. And in verse 60, and he kneeled down and cried with a loud voice, Lord, lay not this sin to their charge. And when he had said this, he fell asleep. So you see man's reaction to the true gospel. Keep in mind that mankind, he's showing his hatred against God. God, Christ says they hate him before they hate us. You see, and when man, you ever been my experience where when you, they see you with a Bible, man, they automatically get, you know, they look at you strangely, you know, or and so forth. But these things shouldn't bother us. Stephen, he lost his life. Did he lose anything? No. In his spirit, where did he go? He is with Christ forevermore. You see, so remember God tells us in the Bible, for me to live is Christ, but to die is gain. He gained something. You know, he's in glory with the Lord, enjoying the glories of heaven. So, you know, these things are going to happen to us in this life. We shouldn't let people intimidate us. We shouldn't fear men, or they say ugly things about us, or whatever they say in our families, or, you know, or we've been ostracized by our families in one way or the other. We pray for them. We pray. So we don't take it personally. You know, as I said earlier, we could go to God in prayer and we could lay it all out before him. God knows all things. He knows our situation. Remember, all of this is working out to the glory of God. And that's who we want to glorify, is our Lord Jesus Christ. Turn to Acts chapter 14. And as you read through the book of Acts, these are some Acts chapter 14. You know, it was a very, very difficult time during that time when the church was getting started. And Paul, as Saul then, was right there as Stephen was being stoned to death. He didn't know that God, he was one of God's elect. and God was going to use him also. He didn't know, but God did save Paul. He didn't know. He's no different than anyone else. If you are a child of God, you're no different than anyone else. It's by the mercy and grace of God, we are what we are. Maybe I was worse than the other person who was living in this, and I was doing horrible things in that person. But God in his mercy has opened your eyes, my eyes, to the true gospel. And we can take no credit for it. We were once in that situation. We were once living that type of life or whatever we were doing until God saved that person, saved you. You didn't know at that point before God saved you that you were one of his elect. We have no way of knowing. You see, who the elect are. If you were a child of God, you don't know that you were one of his. Look over your life. You were doing your thing until God in his mercy drew you to himself. He drew you and opened your eyes to truth and gave you the heart of Christ. And now we glorify him. So we could relate to our fellow man who is in a sin because we were once like that. So we never want to go around with a judgmental attitude towards anyone. If you're a child of God, now we're living in day of judgment, we're feeding the sheep, and during the day of salvation, where our command was, go forth with the gospel. And we would share the gospel as far and wide as humanly possible. Whether we were on the corner handing out a tract, you don't know what that person who you're handing that tract to, whether they're elect or not. Only God knows. He knows all those who are his. So you hand the Bible tract or you share the gospel and far and wide as God provide these medium for us to share it, you know, and we don't show respect or persons to anybody, you know, because God is not a respecter of persons. And we share the gospel to that nation, this nation, in that language or whatever means that God has provided equally to all our fellow man, because God is the one who saves. But in Acts chapter 14, start reading from verse 8, we start verse 8 up to verse 19. Acts chapter 14, starting in verse 8. And there sat a certain man at Lystra, an impotent man in his feet. This is a wonderful picture of what salvation is. In his feet, being a cripple from his mother's womb, who never had walked. Remember, the only way we could walk we can't walk in the ways of God until he saves us. And here he says, this man, he was a cripple from his mother's womb, and he never walked. So that's a clue right there to tell us that's a picture of salvation. After God save us, we're going to walk in his commandments. We're going to do what he has commanded us to do, but before we can't. Remember, this is spiritual language. In verse 8, the same heard Paul speak, who steadfastly beholding him and perceiving that he had faith to be healed, said with a loud voice, stand upright on thy feet. See that great picture of salvation there? And he leaped and walked. See the difference before? At one point he couldn't walk, and now he's leaped and he's walking. And now when God saves us, we're now walking in his commandments, and we're doing his will. And verse 11, and when the people saw what Paul had done, they lifted up their voices, saying, in the speech of Lyconia, the gods are come down to us in the likeness of men. And they called, but I'm going to read on a little bit further. You're going to see, my point is this, as we read on, we never, as we, God has used Brother Camping in a great way. We never want to give him any credit for anything. We never give men a credit for anything. All glory goes to God. And I'm believe that. You hear Mr. Camping say it all the time on the open forum. We don't want to give a man any credit for anything. God gets the glory. In verse 12, and they called Barnabas Jupiter and Paul Mercurius, because he was the chief speaker. Then the priests of Jupiter said, which was before their city, brought oxen and garlands unto the gates and would have done sacrifice with the people. You'll see Paul's reaction. And Paul and Barnabas' reaction when they attempt to do that. See, when we begin to walk in God's commandments, we know that God is the one who saves us. And an elect child of God knows that we're nothing. We are sinners. As we walk humbly and obediently before God, we know that we're unprofitable servants. We know we know nothing except for the grace of God, and the little that we do understand, we give God the glory, and so on and so on. And verse 14, which when the apostles Barnabas and Paul heard of it, they rent their clothes and ran in among the people, crying out, saying, "Sirs," see their reaction, "Sirs, why do we these things? We also are men of like passions with you, and preach unto you that ye should turn from these vanities unto the living God, which made heaven and earth and the sea and all things that therein, who in times past suffered all nations to walk in their own ways." So you see their reaction as men, as they try to pay homage to them. A true child of God would never, never, never, never, never want credit for anything spiritual. We never want to do that. As we live out our lives in this world, as we seek to obey God rather than men. See, men would love the praises of other men. You see, that's what the world does. We're going to give this person this peace prize or recognize this person for their good works or whatever they do. A child of God is not like that. Okay, let me read from Luke 12, verse 4. "And I say unto you, my friends, be not afraid of them that kill the body, and after that have no more that he can do." Okay, in our next study, I'll pick up where I left off at. So we want to close with a word of prayer. Heavenly Father, we thank you for this day. We thank you for your word, Father. Indeed, thy word is true. The Bible is the word of God speaking to us. And Father, we come humbly before you, Father. We ask for wisdom that you may continue to bless us. We pray for E-Bible Fellowship that you will continue to use E-Bible to the praise of thy glory in the day of judgment. And Father in heaven, we are so grateful that we could fellowship over the internet, that this medium that you have raised up, and we can use it to feed sheep in this day of judgment. Father, we want to pray for Eddie and Chris as they do their studies today. We pray for the time that we'll be seeing him during the break. And oh Lord, we are so grateful for you raising up this ministry, and we pray for those who work behind the scenes, and we pray for those who pick up the mail and plan these mission trips and all the tasks that you have, no matter how small it might be, Father, is all working together to bring praise and glory to thy name in this day of judgment. Father, could it be your will that we will continue to do this work and continue to feed the sheep, the ones to whom you are saved? We know that you have saved a great multitude in all over the world in these nations. And Father, once again, we thank you for your mercy and grace. In Jesus' name, amen.
1: 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To hear more of Robert's studies, visit ebiblefellowship.org. Until next time, may the Lord's perfect will be done.

0: We welcome you to eBible Fellowship's Bible Reading Program. We read in 2 Timothy 3, verse 16, "All Scripture is given by inspiration of God, and is profitable for doctrine, for reproof, for correction, for instruction in righteousness." Now, let's begin our Bible Reading Program.
1: Psalm 34, a psalm of David when he changed his behavior before Abimelech, who drove him away, and he departed. I will bless Jehovah at all times. His praise shall continually be in my mouth. My soul shall make her boast in Jehovah. The humble shall hear thereof and be glad. O magnify Jehovah with me, and let us exalt his name together. I sought Jehovah, and he heard me, and delivered me from all my fears. They looked unto him, and were lightened, and their faces were not ashamed. This poor man cried, and Jehovah heard him, and saved him out of all his troubles. The angel of Jehovah encampeth round about them that fear him, and delivereth them. O taste and see that Jehovah is good. Blessed is the man that trusteth in him. O fear Jehovah, ye his saints, for there is no want to them that fear him. The young lions do lack, and suffer hunger, but they that seek Jehovah shall not want any good thing. Come, ye children, hearken unto me. I will teach you the fear of Jehovah. What man is he that desireth life, and loveth many days, that he may see good? Keep thy tongue from evil, and thy lips from speaking guile. Depart from evil, and do good. Seek peace, and pursue it. The eyes of Jehovah are upon the righteous, and his ears are open unto their cry. The face of Jehovah is against them that do evil, to cut off the remembrance of them from the earth. The righteous cry, and Jehovah heareth, and delivereth them out of all their troubles. Jehovah is nigh unto them that are of a broken heart, and saveth such as be of a contrite spirit. Many are the afflictions of the righteous, but Jehovah delivereth him out of them all. He keepeth all his bones, not one of them is broken. Evil shall slay the wicked, and they that hate the righteous shall be desolate. Jehovah redeemeth the soul of his servants, and none of them that trust in him shall be desolate.

Psalm 35. A Psalm of David. Plead my cause, O Jehovah, with them that strive with me. Fight against them that fight against me. Take hold of shield and buckler, and stand up for mine help. Draw out also the spear, and stop the way against them that persecute me. Say unto my soul, I am thy salvation. Let them be confounded and put to shame that seek after my soul. Let them be turned back and brought to confusion that devise my hurt. Let them be as chaff before the wind, and let the angel of Jehovah chase them. Let their way be dark and slippery, and let the angel of Jehovah persecute them. For without cause have they hid for me their net in a pit, which without cause they have digged for my soul. Let destruction come upon him at unawares, and let his net that he hath hid catch himself. Into that very destruction let him fall. And my soul shall be joyful in Jehovah, it shall rejoice in his salvation. All my bones shall say, Jehovah, who is like unto thee, which deliverest the poor from him that is too strong for him, yea, the poor and the needy from him that spoileth him? False witnesses did rise up. They laid to my charge things that I knew not. They rewarded me evil for good to the spoiling of my soul. But as for me, when they were sick, my clothing was sackcloth. I humbled my soul with fasting, and my prayer returned into mine own bosom. I behaved myself as though he had been my friend or brother. I bowed down heavily, as one that mourneth for his mother. But in mine adversity they rejoiced, and gathered themselves together. Yea, the abjects gathered themselves together against me, and I knew it not. They did tear me, and ceased not. With hypocritical mockers and feasts, they gnashed upon me with their teeth. Lord, how long wilt thou look on? Rescue my soul from their destructions, my darling from the lions. I will give thee thanks in the great congregation. I will praise thee among much people. Let not them that are mine enemies wrongfully rejoice over me, neither let them wink with the eye that hate me without a cause. For they speak not peace, but they devise deceitful matters against them that are quiet in the land. Yea, they opened their mouth wide against me, and said, Aha, aha, our eye hath seen it. This thou hast seen, O Jehovah, keep not silence. O Lord, be not far from me. Stir up thyself, and awake to my judgment, even unto my cause, my God, and my Lord. Judge me, O Jehovah, my God, according to thy righteousness, and let them not rejoice over me.

let them not say in their hearts, ah, so would we have it. Let them not say, we have swallowed him up. Let them be ashamed and brought to confusion, together that rejoice at mine hurt. Let them be clothed with shame and dishonor, that magnify themselves against me. Let them shout for joy and be glad, that favor my righteous cause. Yea, let them say continually, let Jehovah be magnified, which hath pleasure in the prosperity of his servant. And my tongue shall speak of thy righteousness and of thy praise all the day long. Psalm 36. To the chief musician, a psalm of David, the servant of Jehovah. The transgression of the wicked saith within my heart that there is no fear of God before his eyes. For he flattereth himself in his own eyes, until his iniquity be found to be hateful. The words of his mouth are iniquity and deceit. He hath left off to be wise and to do good. He deviseth mischief upon his bed. He setteth himself in a way that is not good. He abhorreth not evil. Thy mercy, O Jehovah, is in the heavens, and thy faithfulness reacheth unto the clouds. Thy righteousness is like the great mountains. Thy judgments are a great deep. O Jehovah, thou preservest man and beast. How excellent is thy loving kindness, O God! Therefore the children of men put their trust under the shadow of thy wings. They shall be abundantly satisfied with the fatness of thy house. And thou shalt make them drink of the river of thy pleasures. For with thee is the fountain of life. In thy light shall we see light. O continue thy loving kindness unto them that know thee, and thy righteousness to the upright in heart. Let not the foot of pride come against me, and let not the hand of the wicked remove me. There are the workers of iniquity fallen. They are cast down and shall not be able to rise. Psalm 37. A psalm of David. Fret not thyself because of evildoers, neither be thou envious against the workers of iniquity. For they shall soon be cut down like the grass, and wither as the green herb. Trust in Jehovah, and do good, so shalt thou dwell in the land, and verily thou shalt be fed. Delight thyself also in Jehovah, and he shall give thee the desires of thine heart. Commit thy way unto Jehovah. Trust also in him, and he shall bring it to pass. And he shall bring forth thy righteousness as the light, and thy judgment as the noonday. Rest in Jehovah, and wait patiently for him. Fret not thyself because of him who prospereth in his way, because of the man who bringeth wicked devices to pass. Cease from anger and forsake wrath. Fret not thyself in any wise to do evil. For evildoers shall be cut off, but those that wait upon Jehovah, they shall inherit the earth. For yet a little while, and the wicked shall not be, yea, thou shalt diligently consider his place, and it shall not be. But the meek shall inherit the earth, and shall delight themselves in the abundance of peace. The wicked plotteth against the just, and gnasheth upon him with his teeth. The Lord shall laugh at him, for he seeth that his day is coming. The wicked have drawn out the sword,
and have bent their bow, to cast down the poor and needy, and to slay such as be of upright conversation. Their sword shall enter into their own heart, and their bows shall be broken. A little that a righteous man hath is better than the riches of many wicked. For the arms of the wicked shall be broken, but Jehovah upholdeth the righteous. Jehovah knoweth the days of the upright, and their inheritance shall be for ever. They shall not be ashamed in the evil time, and in the days of famine they shall be satisfied. But the wicked shall perish, and the enemies of Jehovah shall be as the fat of lambs. They shall consume, into smoke shall they consume away. The wicked borroweth, and payeth not again, but the righteous showeth mercy, and giveth. For such as be blessed of him shall inherit the earth, and they that be cursed of him shall be cut off. The steps of a good man are ordered by Jehovah, and he delighteth in his way. Though he fall, he shall not be utterly cast down, for Jehovah upholdeth him with his hand. I have been young, and now am old. Yet have I not seen the righteous forsaken, nor his seed begging bread. He is ever merciful, and lendeth, and his seed is blessed. Depart from evil, and do good, and dwell for evermore. For Jehovah loveth judgment, and forsaketh not his saints. They are preserved for ever, but the seed of the wicked shall be cut off. The righteous shall inherit the land, and dwell therein for ever. The mouth of the righteous speaketh wisdom, and his tongue talketh of judgment. The law of his God is in his heart. None of his steps shall slide. The wicked watcheth the righteous, and seeketh to slay him. Jehovah will not leave him in his hand, nor condemn him when he is judged. Wait on Jehovah, and keep his way, and he shall exalt thee to inherit the land. When the wicked are cut off, thou shalt see it. I have seen the wicked in great power, and spreading himself like a green bay tree. Yet he passed away, and lo, he was not. Yea, I sought him, but he could not be found. Mark the perfect man, and behold the upright, for the end of that man is peace. But the transgressors shall be destroyed together. The end of the wicked shall be cut off. But the salvation of the righteous is of Jehovah. He is their strength in the time of trouble. And Jehovah shall help them and deliver them. He shall deliver them from the wicked and save them because they trust in him.

Psalm 38. A Psalm of David to bring to remembrance. O Jehovah, rebuke me not in thy wrath, neither chasten me in thy hot displeasure. For thine arrows stick fast in me, and thy hand presseth me sore. There is no soundness in my flesh because of thine anger. Neither is there any rest in my bones because of my sin. For mine iniquities are gone over mine head. As an heavy burden, they are too heavy for me. My wounds stink and are corrupt because of my foolishness. I am troubled. I am bowed down greatly. I go mourning all the day long. For my loins are filled with a loathsome disease, and there is no soundness in my flesh. I am feeble and sore broken. I have roared by reason of the disquietness of my heart. Lord, all my desire is before thee, and my groaning is not hid from thee. My heart panteth, my strength faileth me. As for the light of mine eyes, it also is gone from me. My lovers and my friends stand aloof from my sore, and my kinsmen stand afar off. They also that seek after my life lay snares for me, and they that seek my hurt speak mischievous things, and imagine deceits all the day long. But I, as a deaf man, heard not, and I was as a dumb man that openeth not his mouth. Thus I was as a man that heareth not, and in whose mouth are no reproofs. For in thee, O Jehovah, do I hope. Thou wilt hear, O Lord, my God. For I said, Hear me, lest otherwise they should rejoice over me. When my foot slippeth, they magnify themselves against me. For I am ready to halt, and my sorrow is continually before me. For I will declare mine iniquity. I will be sorry for my sin. But mine enemies are lively, and they are strong. And they that hate me wrongfully are multiplied. They also that render evil for good are mine adversaries, because I follow the thing that good is. Forsake me not, O Jehovah. O my God, be not far from me. Make haste to help me, O Lord, my salvation. Psalm 39. To the chief musician, even to Jeduthun. A Psalm of David. I said, I will take heed to my ways, that I sin not with my tongue. I will keep my mouth with a bridle, while the wicked is before me. I was dumb with silence, I held my peace, even from good, and my sorrow was stirred. My heart was hot within me, while I was musing, the fire burned. Then spake I with my tongue, Jehovah, make me to know mine end, and the measure of my days what it is, that I may know how frail I am. Behold, thou hast made my days as an handbreadth, and mine age is as nothing before thee. Verily, every man at his best state is altogether vanity. Selah. Surely every man walketh in a vain show. Surely they are disquieted in vain. He heapeth up riches, and knoweth not who shall gather them. And now, Lord, what wait I for? My hope is in thee. Deliver me from all my transgressions. Make me not the reproach of the foolish. I was dumb. I opened not my mouth, because thou didst it.
remove thy stroke away from me. I am consumed by the blow of thine hand. When thou with rebukes dost correct man for iniquity, thou makest his beauty to consume away like a moth. Surely every man is vanity, Selah. Hear my prayer, O Jehovah, and give ear unto my cry. Hold not thy peace at my tears, for I am a stranger with thee, and a sojourner as all my fathers were. O spare me that I may recover strength before I go hence and be no more.

Psalm 40. To the chief musician, a psalm of David. I waited patiently for Jehovah, and he inclined unto me, and heard my cry. He brought me up also out of an horrible pit, out of the miry clay, and set my feet upon a rock, and established my goings. And he hath put a new song in my mouth, even praise unto our God. Many shall see it, and fear, and shall trust in Jehovah. Blessed is that man that maketh Jehovah his trust, and respecteth not the proud, nor such as turn aside to lies. Many, O Jehovah my God, are thy wonderful works which thou hast done, and thy thoughts which are to usward. They cannot be reckoned up in order unto thee. If I would declare and speak of them, they are more than can be numbered. Sacrifice and offering thou didst not desire. Mine ears hast thou opened. Burnt offering and sin offering hast thou not required. Then said I, Lo, I come. In the volume of the book it is written of me. I delight to do thy will, O my God. Yea, thy law is within my heart. I have preached righteousness in the great congregation. Lo, I have not refrained my lips, O Jehovah, thou knowest. I have not hid thy righteousness within my heart. I have declared thy faithfulness and thy salvation. I have not concealed thy loving kindness and thy truth from the great congregation. Withhold not thou thy tender mercies from me, O Jehovah. Let thy loving kindness and thy truth continually preserve me. For innumerable evils have compassed me about. Mine iniquities have taken hold upon me, so that I am not able to look up. They are more than the hairs of mine head. Therefore my heart faileth me. Be pleased, O Jehovah, to deliver me. O Jehovah, make haste to help me. Let them be ashamed and confounded together that seek after my soul to destroy it. Let them be driven backward and put to shame that wish me evil. Let them be desolate for a reward of their shame, that say unto me, Aha, aha. Let all those that seek thee rejoice and be glad in thee. Let such as love thy salvation say continually, Jehovah be magnified. But I am poor and needy, yet the Lord thinketh upon me. Thou art my help and my deliverer. Make no tarrying, O my God.

Psalm 41. To the chief musician, a psalm of David. Blessed is he that considereth the poor. Jehovah will deliver him in time of trouble. Jehovah will preserve him and keep him alive. And he shall be blessed upon the earth, and thou wilt not deliver him unto the will of his enemies. Jehovah will strengthen him upon the bed of languishing. Thou wilt make all his bed in his sickness. I said, Jehovah, be merciful unto me. Heal my soul, for I have sinned against thee. Mine enemies speak evil of me. When shall he die, and his name perish? And if he come to see me, he speaketh vanity. His heart gathereth iniquity to itself. When he goeth abroad, he telleth it. All that hate me whisper together against me. Against me do they devise my hurt. An evil disease, say they, cleaveth fast unto him. And now that he lieth, he shall rise up no more. Yea, mine own familiar friend, in whom I trusted, which did eat of my bread, hath lifted up his heel against me. But thou, O Jehovah, be merciful unto me, and raise me up, that I may requite them. By this I know that thou favorest me, because mine enemy doth not triumph over me. And as for me, thou upholdest me in mine integrity, and settest me before thy face for ever. Blessed be Jehovah, God of Israel, from everlasting and to everlasting. Amen and amen. Psalm 42. To the chief musician, Maskil, for the sons of Korah. As the hart panteth after the water brooks, so panteth my soul after thee, O God. My soul thirsteth for God, for the living God. When shall I come and appear before God? My tears have been my meat day and night, while they continually say unto me, Where is thy God? When I remember these things, I pour out my soul in me. For I have gone with the multitude. I went with them to the house of God, with the voice of joy and praise, with a multitude that kept holy day. Why art thou cast down, O my soul? And why art thou disquieted in me? Hope thou in God, for I shall yet praise him for the help of his countenance. O my God, my soul is cast down within me. Therefore will I remember thee from the land of Jordan, and of the Hermonites from the hill Mizar. Deep calleth unto deep at the noise of thy waterspouts. All thy waves and thy billows are gone over me. Yet Jehovah will command his loving kindness in the daytime, and in the night his song shall be with me, and my prayer unto the God of my life. I will say unto God my rock, Why hast thou forgotten me? Why go I mourning because of the oppression of the enemy? As with a sword in my bones, mine enemies reproach me, while they say daily unto me, Where is thy God? Why art thou cast down, O my soul? And why art thou disquieted within me? Hope thou in God, for I shall yet praise him, who is the health of my countenance and my God.

0: Psalm 43. Judge me, O God, and plead my cause against an ungodly nation. O deliver me from the deceitful and unjust man. For thou art the God of my strength. Why dost thou cast me off? Why go I mourning because of the oppression of the enemy? O send out thy light and thy truth. Let them lead me, let them bring me unto thy holy hill and to thy tabernacles. 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Yea, upon the harp will I praise thee, O God, my God. Why art thou cast down, O my soul? And why art thou disquieted within me? Hope in God, for I shall yet praise him, who is the health of my countenance and my God. Psalm 44. To the chief musician for the sons of Korah, Maskil.
1: We have heard with our ears, O God, our fathers have told us what work thou didst in their days, in the times of old.
0: How thou didst drive out the heathen with thy hand, and plantest them. How thou didst afflict the people and cast them out. For they got not the land in possession by their own sword, neither did their own arm save them.
1: But thy right hand and thine arm, and the light of thy countenance, because thou hadst a favor unto them.
0: Thou art my king, O God. Command deliverances for Jacob. Through thee will we push down our enemies. Through thy name will we tread them under that rise up against us. For I will not trust in my bow, neither shall my sword save me. But thou hast saved us from our enemies, and hast put them to shame that hated us. In God we boast all the day long, and praise thy name for ever, Selah.
1: But thou hast cast off, and put us to shame, and goest not forth with our armies. Thou makest us to turn back from the enemy,
0: and they which hate us spoil for themselves. Thou hast given us like sheep appointed for meat, and hast scattered us among the heathen. Thou sellest thy people for naught, and dost not increase thy wealth by their price. Thou makest us a reproach to our neighbors, a scorn and a derision to them that are round about us. Thou makest us a byword among the heathen, a shaking of the head among the people. My confusion is continually before me, and the shame of my face hath covered me. For the voice of him that reproacheth and blasphemeth by reason of the enemy and avenger. All this is come upon us,
1: yet have we not forgotten thee,
0: neither have we dealt falsely in thy covenant. Our heart is not turned back, neither have our steps declined from thy way.
1: Though thou hast sore broken us in the place of dragons, and covered us with the shadow of death, if we have forgotten the name of our God, or stretched out our hands to a strange God,
0: shall not God search this out? For he knoweth the secrets of the heart.
1: Yea, for thy sake are we killed all the day long.
0: We are counted as sheep for the slaughter. Awake, why sleepest thou, O Lord? Arise, cast us not off forever. Wherefore hidest thou thy face, and forgettest our affliction and our oppression? for our soul is bowed down to the dust. Our belly cleaveth unto the earth. Arise for our help, and redeem us for thy mercy's sake.

Psalm 45. To the chief musician upon Shoshinim, for the sons of Korah, Maskil, a song of loves. My heart is inditing a good matter. I speak of the things which I have made touching the king. My tongue is the pen of a ready writer. Thou art fairer than the children of men. Grace is poured into thy lips. Therefore God hath blessed thee for ever. Gird thy sword upon thy thigh, O most mighty, with thy glory and thy majesty. And in thy majesty ride prosperously because of truth and meekness and righteousness. And thy right hand shall teach thee terrible things. Thine arrows are sharp in the heart of the king's enemies, whereby the people fall under thee. Thy throne, O God, is for ever and ever. The scepter of thy kingdom is a right scepter. Thou lovest righteousness and hatest wickedness. Therefore, God, my God, hath anointed thee with the oil of gladness above thy fellows. All thy garments smell of myrrh and aloes and cassia out of the ivory palaces, whereby they have made thee glad. Kings' daughters were among thy honorable women. Upon thy right hand did stand the queen in gold of Ophir. Hearken, O daughter, and consider, and incline thine ear. Forget also thine own people, and thy father's house. So shall the king greatly desire thy beauty, for he is thy Lord, and worship thou him. And the daughter of Tyre shall be there with a gift. Even the rich among the people shall entreat thy favor. The king's daughter is all glorious within. Her clothing is of wrought gold. She shall be brought unto the king in raiment of needlework. The virgins, her companions, that follow her shall be brought unto thee. With gladness and rejoicing shall they be brought. They shall enter into the king's palace. Instead of thy fathers shall be thy children, whom thou mayest make princes in all the earth. I will make thy name to be remembered in all generations. Therefore shall the people praise thee for ever and ever.

And we thank you for joining us for eBible Fellowship's Bible Reading Program. 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Hello and welcome to eBible Fellowship's Scripture and Song Program. The nature of this program is to take a closer look at one of the hymns that has been written to glorify God. Come Christians, join to sing. This hymn that we're exploring right now is one that encourages Christians to sing the praises of our God. Christians are a singing people, and all through the Bible we're told to worship and praise the Lord through song. Psalm 30 is a very lovely psalm, and Psalm 30 gives thanks to God for His salvation. And in verse 4 of that psalm we read, "Sing unto the Lord, O ye saints of His, and give thanks at the remembrance of His holiness." In the Bible, we read of songs sung by Moses and Miriam, Deborah and David, and these songs sing of the victory that God has given over the enemy, and really, that's the underlying message of the entire Bible, the victory over sin and death that God's given His elect people through the work of Christ. So He has won the battle for us. We read of singing about this victory in Psalm 98:1. "O sing unto the Lord a new song, for He hath done marvelous things. His right hand and His holy arm hath gotten Him the victory." God speaks of the whole Bible as a song that praises Him. Psalm 42:8 says, "Yet the Lord will command His loving kindness in the daytime, and in the night His song shall be with me, and my prayer unto the God of my life." In the second part of this hymn, "Come Christians Join to Sing," we read in the first stanza these lyrics, "Let all with heart and voice before His throne rejoice. Praise is His gracious choice." God has chosen to salvation those who would praise Him. We read about this command to sing that God gives to His chosen people in 1 Peter 2:9. "But ye are a chosen generation, a royal priesthood, an holy nation, a peculiar people, that ye should show forth the praises of Him who hath called you out of darkness into His marvelous light." The second stanza of the hymn says, "Come lift your hearts on high, let praises fill the sky." The Bible speaks of lifting up our voices to heaven in praise, but can you think of a special time in history when praise to God did actually fill the skies? Well, that happened when the earthly birth of our Lord Jesus happened. Luke 2, verses 13 and 14 tell us, "And suddenly there was with the angel a multitude of the heavenly host, praising God and saying, Glory to God in the highest, and on earth peace, goodwill toward men." The lyrics in the third stanza of "Come Christians Join to Sing" say, "Praise yet our Christ again, life shall not end the strain. On heaven's blissful shore, His goodness will adore, singing forevermore." So when our lives on this earth end, that will not bring our songs of praise to an end. Our songs of praise will continue into eternity. Isaiah 42:10 through 12 commands us, "Sing unto the Lord a new song, and His praise from the end of the earth. Ye that go down to the sea, and all that is therein, the isles and the inhabitants thereof. Let the wilderness and the cities thereof lift up their voice. The villages that Kedar doth inhabit, let the inhabitants of the rocks sing. Let them shout from the top of the mountains. Let them give glory unto the Lord and declare His praise in the islands." And now here's the hymn, "Come Christians Join to Sing."

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1: Okay, I have two verses I want you to look up. And on the first one, I need you to let me, well, on both verses, you got to let me talk a little bit because I might have to ask a few questions, short questions back and forth. But it's Philippians chapter 4, verse 6.
0: Was that Philippians chapter 4?
1: Verse 6, yes.
0: Okay. Philippians 4, 6, be careful for nothing, but in everything by prayer and supplication with thanksgiving, let your request be made known unto God.
1: Now, I just have to ask a quick question. For the last word there in the first sentence is for nothing. Now, more modern translations might say for anything. It's broken up into two English words, for anything. So there's actually three words, for any and then thing. Now, I just want to know if it can be translated that way before I give you the second verse that I want to talk about.
0: Well, I don't have the Greek before me, but I can, we don't have time for me to look it up, but I think this is correct because I've looked it up in the past. I can't remember the actual Greek word, but it means none or nothing, if my memory, is correct. So be careful. Careful would be a word that would relate to be anxious. Be anxious for nothing. And that's an consuming statement. It has to do with any possible thing that someone might be anxious or careful about. Do not be. And we live in a world of people who are anxious for just countless number of things. Sometimes a single individual is anxious over hundreds of things that come up in their life. And so it's safe to understand it this way. Be careful for nothing. That is, do not let a single thing, no matter how dreadful, no matter how serious or how minor, the whole scale, do not let it trouble you, but instead present it before God in supplication and prayer with thanksgiving. That's what the Lord is saying. In other words, there's no reason, no matter, that we can say, well, this is too important or just too stressful. This one particular thing I must be careful about. I have to worry about it. No, that, according to this verse, that shouldn't be.
1: Okay, now, the word thing in the Bible, that's why I asked it to be divided up into anything. Now, if we go to Daniel chapter 2, verse 5.
0: Yeah. Daniel 2 and verse 5. It says, the king answered and said to the Chaldeans, the thing is gone from me, if ye will not make known unto me the dream. With the interpretation thereof, ye shall be cut in pieces, and your houses shall be made a dunghill.
1: Now, the word thing in that verse suggests that it's a spiritual matter because it was talking about a dream from God. And so, in other words, previous verse, it seems like the anxiety is more towards a spiritual matter. If the word thing, because even in Ecclesiastes, it says, who knows the interpretation of a thing? Is he like that? So the word thing might have to be separated from the word no thing or anything like that, because the word thing seems to be talking about a spiritual matter.
0: Excuse me. You have the wrong idea about the word in Philippians 4:6. It's right. The word nothing is, it probably has its roots in no thing, but it has its own meaning in our time. And when God wrote the Bible, God could use the word no and the word thing. And in the Old Testament, the Hebrew word dabar is often translated, it's the word for word, word, matter, thing. It could be translated any one of those ways. I'm not sure in Daniel 2 if this is dabar or a related word, but what the king's referring to is his dream. The dream he had is gone. And what I thought you were coming to Daniel 2 about was the threat. Here the king of Babylon is saying, and this will later apply to Daniel, if you will not make known unto me the dream with the interpretation thereof, ye shall be cut in pieces, and your houses shall be made a dunghill. You know, there is a cause for anxiety, if there ever was one. And not only here, and by God's grace, the Lord gave Daniel the interpretation, so he was not cut up, nor any of the wise men of Babylon. And in the next chapter, the king demands everyone bow down to a golden idol, an image that he has made. And Shadrach, Meshach, and Abednego do not bow down. And they say, if we go to Daniel 3, in Daniel 3, we read, and they knew full well that if they did not bow down, that the penalty was to be thrown in a burning, fiery oven. And so the king comes to them and says, if you worship the golden image which I have set up, in verse 15, now if you be ready, that at what time you hear the sound of the cornet, flute, harp, sackbut, psaltery, and dulcimer, and all kinds of music, ye fall down and worship the image which I have made, well, but if ye worship not, ye shall be cast the same hour into the midst of a burning fiery furnace. And who is that God that shall deliver you out of my hands? Shadrach, Meshach, and Abednego answered and said to the king, O Nebuchadnezzar, we are not careful to answer thee in this matter. Be careful for nothing, but in everything. Yes, even if your life is at stake, even if the king, who has all the power in the kingdom, and he's an evil king, ruthless, and you know he'll follow through, even if he says that you must bow down, you must break the law of your God, you must transgress the commandment of God, and you must keep my commandment. You have to do it my way, or else you are going to be taken alive and thrown into a furnace that was heated seven times more than it was wont to be, and you will burn alive. And you know, here is where the mind works, and fear enters in. And we are, I don't know if anybody could be tempted more to fear man than Shadrach, Meshach, and Abednego, these three young men. They had their whole lives before them, three young men, and now they're faced life and death situation, and it's either obey God, obey him, and, you know, it's almost certain death, or obey the king, and you can live. You can live. You'll not be thrown into a furnace. You'll have a comfortable life, and you'll be like everybody else in Babylon. And, you know, the king, though harsh, can be kind to those that bow the knee. And so here is you know, the certainly circumstances that might make anyone careful. Oh, Lord, I know you said be anxious for nothing or be careful for nothing, but in this case, I'm just trembling with anxiety and fear and dread, and yet they don't answer that way. And it can only be the grace of God. And this tells us that if we were ever put in a situation, if we're a true elect child of God, God will not leave us nor forsake us, but he'll be with us. And he'll, I think, also comfort our souls and strengthen us in the inner man so that we can stand upright and we can say, as they did, we are not careful to answer thee in this matter. If it be so, our God whom we serve is able to deliver us from the burning fiery furnace, and he will deliver us out of thine hand, O king. But if not, be it known unto thee, O king, that we will not serve thy gods, nor worship the golden image which thou hast set up. Oh, if only we had this mindset, this attitude in our lives on a daily basis, and we would have the Spirit of God to help us to live according to the commandments of God, to walk uprightly. And it's the whole idea behind prayer. Prayer, you know, it's not for the calm sea. It's for the troubled sea. Like when the Lord Jesus was asleep and the waves were rising up and they go to him, they run to him. Lord, Lord, help us, we perish. And Christ arose and rebuked the waves in the sea, and there was a great calm. And that's the turmoil that in this chaotic, insane, mad world of evil that we're living in. Who knows what's coming around the next corner, what the next day is going to bring forth. And yet God is with his people, and in an instant, inwardly, because God is spirit, and we can go to him and say, Lord, help me, help me, help me. And he will help. He will help us. And we'll be able, by his grace, to cast our cares upon him, for he careth for us. But thank you for calling and sharing.

Ephesians 4 verse 3 says, endeavoring to keep the unity of the Spirit in the bond of peace. We keep the unity of the Spirit when we believe the holy words of the Bible, words that are spirit and life only unto those who are bonded together in peace with God through salvation. We are of one mind and of one accord with the true teachings of the Holy Bible. We have spiritual ears to hear the Spirit's voice, God's voice, speaking to us on the pages of the Holy Bible, and we follow, thereby keeping the unity of the Spirit in the bond of peace.

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1: Good evening and welcome to eBible Fellowship's Bible Study in the Book of Genesis. Tonight is study number 1 of Genesis chapter 14. We're going to be reading the first two verses. And it came to pass in the days of Amraphel, king of Shinar, Arioch, king of Elasar, Chedorlaomer, king of Elam, and Tidal, king of nations, that these made war with Bera, king of Sodom, and with Bersha, king of Gomorrah, Shinab, king of Admah, and Shemeber, king of Zeboam, and the king of Bela, which is Zoar. And I'll stop reading there. Now, we've come to the point in the study of the book of Genesis where God is temporarily breaking off from the discussion of Abram and his sojourning in the land of Canaan, and he is going to describe a battle, a historical battle that took place thousands of years ago. And the significant thing about this battle is that Lot will be taken captive. And because of that, Abram will enlist his house servants and some others, and he will go to war to fight in this battle. But it's a very interesting historical event that God has recorded for us. You know, certainly given the nature of man, there were numerous battles back then, numerous city-states doing war or battling other city-states, and yet we're not given information about all those other battles. The Lord selected this particular battle, and we wonder why. What's so important about this battle that God wanted to record it in the Bible, and he wanted his people to know about it? Well, that's one of the questions we have in the back of our minds as we read. Now, to begin with, we see in verse 1 that it says, "And it came to pass in the days of Amraphel, king of Shinar, Arioch, king of Elasar, Chedorlaomer, king of Elam, and Tidal, king of nations." These kings are all together. They are allies, we would say today, and they are on the same side, and they are warring with the city-states that are mentioned in verse 2. These made war with Bera, king of Sodom, with Bersha, king of Gomorrah, Shinab, king of Admah, Shemeber, king of Zeboam, and the king of Bela, which is Zoar. So verse 1 describes four kings, and verse 2, the ones they're fighting, five kings. And we know we're correct concerning the number in the battle, because it says over in verses 8 and 9, "And there went out the king of Sodom, and the king of Gomorrah, and the king of Admah, and the king of Zeboam, and the king of Bela, the same as Zoar, and they joined battle with them in the vale of Siddim, with Chedorlaomer, the king of Elam, and with Tidal, king of nations, and Amraphel, king of Shinar, and Arioch, king of Elasar." Four kings with five. And that's exactly what we counted in verse 1, four kings. Verse 2, five kings. And the Lord very carefully tells us the name of the king and the name of the city or state that the king rules over. And just to sort of get it out of the way so we can move on, the names of the kings are not very helpful as far as revealing a spiritual truth or information about them. When we look at each of the names, Amraphel, the first king listed, well, it's a word that the concordance has no identification of. It does not link to another word that I can see. And so the meaning of the name Amraphel is unknown. Arioch, the second king, is possibly referring or a word that it relates to a lion. That's only possible. It may not be. The third name of Chedorlaomer is also unknown. And then title, Strong's Concordance, relates to the idea of fear. They give a word that they believe title is derived from, but in looking at that word, they do not seem to be connected. They do not seem to be the same word or a derivative of the same word. And so I do not think that title means fear, but Strong's Concordance does. So I'll mention it, but I don't see any evidence for it. And so we're not going to be helped through the names of these individuals, except for Arioch. We may get a little help because it's used elsewhere. But we then move on and we look at what they're king of. Amraphel, king of Shinar. Arioch, king of Elasar. Chedorlaomer, king of Elam. And Tidal, king of nations. And this is more helpful. We see some of the place names used elsewhere in the Bible. For instance, Shinar is found in the book of Daniel. And actually, most of these names lead us to the book of Daniel. Daniel chapter 1, beginning in verse 1, it says, "In the third year of the reign of Jehoiakim, king of Judah, came Nebuchadnezzar, king of Babylon, unto Jerusalem, and besieged it. And the Lord gave Jehoiakim, king of Judah, into his hand, with part of the vessels of the house of God, which he carried into the land of Shinar,

is located, and that would be key. That would be extremely important within the nation itself. And so Shinar, we would say, therefore, identifies with Babylon. Well, if we go on to Genesis 14 and the second name here in verse 1, again, Amraphel, king of Shinar. We don't know what Amraphel means, but Shinar leads us to Babylon. Then the next individual, Arioch, king of Elasar. And Elasar, the place, we again do not know the meaning. And I don't think it's used outside of this chapter anywhere else in the Bible. And so Arioch is king of Elasar, and we don't know what the name Arioch means. It possibly could be related to lions. And Elasar also leads us nowhere. Yet the name Arioch, although again we can't be certain of its meaning, is used elsewhere in the book of Daniel. In Daniel chapter 2 and in verses 14 and 15, it says, "Then Daniel answered with counsel and wisdom to Arioch, the captain of the king's guard, which was gone forth to slay the wise men of Babylon. He answered and said to Arioch, the king's captain, 'Why is the decree so hasty from the king?' Then Arioch made the thing known to Daniel." So although we do not know the meaning of the word Arioch, yet we see in these verses that a Babylonian captain, a man of high rank in the kingdom of Babylon, had that name. And so with that, there is also some relationship to Babylon. As far as the name goes, we could say that Arioch is a Babylonian name because a Babylonian captain of the guard had that name. Well, all right, so Shinar is the place of the house of the gods for Babylon. Arioch is a name that a captain of a Babylonian guard had. What about the next person named here? Chedorlaomer, king of Elam. Elam is a place that's mentioned more often in the Bible, but also it leads us to the book of Daniel. Daniel chapter 8, in verse 1, "In the third year of the reign of King Belshazzar, a vision appeared unto me, even unto me, Daniel, after that which appeared unto me at the first. And I saw in a vision, and it came to pass, when I saw that I was at Shushan in the palace, which is in the province of Elam, and I saw in a vision, and I was by the river of Uliai." So Shushan the palace was in the province of Elam. And Shushan is later mentioned in the book of Esther as also being the palace for King Ahasuerus. But again, here in Daniel 8, verse 1, it's in the third year of the reign of King Belshazzar. King Belshazzar is a Babylonian king, and so Shushan was the palace for the Babylonian king. And once again, we find with these kings that Amraphel, king of Shinar, Shinar identifies with Babylon. Arioch, king of Elasar, the name Arioch identifies with the captain of the Babylonian guard. Chedorlaomer, king of Elam. Elam is the province, the place, where Shushan the palace, the location of King Belshazzar, the Babylonian king. So each one identifies with Babylon. And then the fourth king and final king in verse 1, "And

0: title King of Nations. Now, again, we don't understand what title means, the name title, but it's highly significant that he said to be King of Nations. Why is that significant? Because that's actually a title that belongs to God himself. It says in Jeremiah chapter 10, beginning in verse 6, "For as much as there is none like unto thee, O Jehovah, thou art great, and thy name is great in might. Who would not fear thee, O King of Nations? For to thee doth it appertain, for as much as among all the wise men of the nations, and in all their kingdoms, there is none like unto thee." God, the Lord Jehovah, is King of Nations. And yet here's this man title, and he calls himself King of Nations. And there's nothing specific. We don't know which nations he's king of. He's not king, apparently, of Shinar or these other nations, but he rules over some nations, and he took the title King of Nations. The Hebrew word nations is goyim. Goyim, it's the same word for Gentiles, and it's the same word for heathen. We could read this that it is title King of the Heathen. King of the Heathen. Now, does that help us in our attempt to spiritually identify him and these four kings? Yes, it does. Satan. Satan is the king of the heathen, the king of the unsaved people of the earth. He became their ruler through conquest back in the Garden of Eden when man disobeyed God and obeyed the lie or believed the lie over against the truth. Man became subservient to Satan. Satan became King of Nations. At least that's what he himself claimed in Luke chapter 4 at the point of Jesus's testing. It says in Luke 4 verse 5, "And the devil, taking him up into a high mountain, showed unto him all the kingdoms of the world in a moment of time. And the devil said unto him, All this power will I give thee, and the glory of them, for that is delivered unto me, and to whomsoever I will, I give it." All the kingdoms of the world, and Satan says he can give them to Christ, because it was given to him. As he said at the end of verse 6, "For that is delivered unto me, and to whomsoever will I give it." And it was delivered unto him dominion over man, and man had dominion over the world. Therefore, Satan has dominion over the world, or over everything that man rules over. And so, King of Nations, it's a perfect title to represent Satan. And not only that, but notice that there's four kings' name. The first three had some link to Babylon and some relationship to the king of Babylon. And the king of Babylon is a type and figure of Satan. If we go to Isaiah chapter 14, beginning in verse 4, "That thou shalt take up this proverb against the king of Babylon and say, How hath the oppressor ceased, the golden city ceased? Jehovah hath broken the staff of the wicked and the scepter of the rulers. He who smote the people in wrath with a continual stroke, he that ruled the nations in anger is persecuted and none hindereth." Now, this is referring to Satan. The context clearly shows it. He's typified by the king of Babylon. And yet what God is saying about the king of Babylon has application to Satan. Satan is the one that ruled the nations in anger. And by the way, that's the reason why in Revelation 19, in the day of judgment, and judgment day began on May 21, 2011, that was also the day that Satan was put down from all official rule over the nations and over the church. So Satan is put down. He ruled the nations. All the kingdoms of the world have been delivered unto him. He ruled them with anger. But then Christ took the kingdom. Christ conquered him, defeating him. And it says in Revelation 19, verse 15, in the day of judgment, and out of his mouth goeth a sharp sword, that with it he should smite the nations, and he shall rule them with a rod of iron, and he treadeth the winepress of the fierceness and wrath of Almighty God. Christ rules over everything Satan previously ruled over. Satan ruled the nations. Now, from that point up until today, until the very end of the world, the Lord Jesus rules the nations with a rod of iron. And we know that Satan has been put down and deposed. The book of Esther, in a historical parable, really lays this out very well, as Haman, a type of Satan, he's called the adversary and enemy by Esther, is hanged on the 17th day of the second month of that calendar. And then King Ahasuerus gives the house of Haman to Mordecai, a type of Christ. And Mordecai rules over the house of Haman for the rest of the book, all the way up until the time when the Jews were to be killed, but instead it's all the enemies of the Jews, including the sons of Haman, that are slain on that day. And Purim, the day that was selected by Lot. And there we have this same idea, May 21, 2011, the house of Satan, the nations, were taken from him. And to prove that the nations have to do with the house, remember, Christ spoke the parable, how can you spoil a strong man's house unless you first bind the strong man? And so Christ bound Satan at the cross, spoiled his house through the centuries of the church age, that is, as the gospel went into the nations of the world, and individuals became saved, and the word of God prospered and was established within the congregations over the course of those 1955 years. Satan's house was plundered as the gospel took individuals from amongst the nations. Well, Haman's house was given to Mordecai. Mordecai ruled over it. And likewise, Christ presently rules over the nations of the world that he is smiting. It's not a rule designed for their good in any way, but for their destruction, ultimately. And so we see that Satan rules the nations, like title, King of Nations. Now, we could also look at Jeremiah 25. And we see in verse 11 concerning the king of Babylon again, and this whole land shall be a desolation, an astonishment, and these nations shall serve the king of Babylon 70 years. And that's really what Genesis 14 verse 1 is directing our attention towards by having the place names like Shinar and Elam, and the name of the one king, Arioch. It's directing our attention toward the great tribulation period a time in which Satan begins to rule in an unparalleled way, like he had never ruled before in the history of the world, over the nations and over the church. It was a glorious time for him and for the kingdom of darkness. And he was full of power and strength, and he overcame the camp of the saints. And here in Genesis 14, verse 1, the four kings fighting against five are representative of the rule of Satan, especially during the Great Tribulation period.
1: 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Until our next Bible study, may the Lord's perfect will be done.

0: we welcome you to eBible Fellowship's Bible Reading Program. We read in 2 Timothy 3, verse 16, "All Scripture is given by inspiration of God and is profitable for doctrine, for reproof, for correction, for instruction in righteousness." Now, let's begin our Bible Reading Program.
1: Ezekiel chapter 30. The word of Jehovah came again unto me, saying, "Son of man, prophesy and say, Thus saith the Lord Jehovah, Howl ye, woe worth the day! For the day is near, even the day of Jehovah is near, a cloudy day. It shall be the time of the heathen, and the sword shall come upon Egypt, and great pain shall be in Ethiopia, when the slain shall fall in Egypt, and they shall take away her multitude, and her foundations shall be broken down. Ethiopia and Libya and Lydia, and all the mingled people, and Chub, and the men of the land that is in league, shall fall with them by the sword. Thus saith Jehovah, They also that uphold Egypt shall fall, and the pride of her power shall come down. From the tower of Syene shall they fall in it by the sword, saith the Lord Jehovah. And they shall be desolate in the midst of the countries that are desolate, and her cities shall be in the midst of the cities that are wasted. And they shall know that I am Jehovah when I have set a fire in Egypt, and when all her helpers shall be destroyed. In that day shall messengers go forth from me in ships to make the careless Ethiopians afraid, and great pain shall come upon them, as in the day of Egypt. For, lo, it cometh, thus saith the Lord Jehovah, I will also make the multitude of Egypt to cease by the hand of Nebuchadnezzar, king of Babylon, he and his people with him. The terrible of the nations shall be brought to destroy the land, and they shall draw their swords against Egypt, and fill the land with the slain. And I will make the rivers dry, and sell the land into the hand of the wicked, and I will make the land waste, and all that is therein, by the hand of strangers. I, Jehovah, have spoken it. Thus saith the Lord Jehovah, I will also destroy the idols, and I will cause their images to cease out of Noph. And there shall be no more a prince of the land of Egypt. And I will put a fear in the land of Egypt, and I will make Pathros desolate, and will set fire in Zoan, and will execute judgment in No. And I will pour my fury upon Sin, the strength of Egypt, and I will cut off the multitude of No. And I will set fire in Egypt. Sin shall have great pain, and No shall be rent asunder, and Noph shall have distresses daily. The young men of Avon and of Pibeseth shall fall by the sword, and these cities shall go into captivity at Tehaphnehes. Also the day shall be darkened, when I shall break there the yokes of Egypt, and the pomp of her strength shall cease in her. As for her, a cloud shall cover her, and her daughters shall go into captivity. Thus will I execute judgments in Egypt, and they shall know that I am Jehovah." And it came to pass in the 11th year, in the first month, in the 7th day of the month, that the word of Jehovah came unto me, saying, "Son of man, I have broken the arm of Pharaoh, king of Egypt, and, lo, it shall not be bound up to be healed, to put a roller to bind it, to make it strong to hold a sword. Therefore thus saith the Lord Jehovah, Behold, I am against Pharaoh, king of Egypt, and will break his arms, the strong, and that which was broken, and I will cause the sword to fall out of his hand. And I will scatter the Egyptians among the nations, and will disperse them through the countries. And I will strengthen the arms of the king of Babylon, and put my sword in his hand, but I will break Pharaoh's arms, and he shall groan before him with the groanings of a deadly wounded man. But I will strengthen the arms of the king of Babylon, and the arms of Pharaoh shall fall down, and they shall know that I am Jehovah, when I shall put my sword into the hand of the king of Babylon, and he shall stretch it out upon the land of Egypt. And I will scatter the Egyptians among the nations, and disperse them among the countries, and they shall know that I am Jehovah. Ezekiel chapter 31. And it came to pass in the 11th year, in the third month, in the first day of the month, that the word of Jehovah came unto me, saying, Son of man, speak unto Pharaoh king of Egypt, and to his multitude, whom art thou like in thy greatness? Behold, the Assyrian was a cedar in Lebanon with fair branches, and with a shadowing shroud, and of an high stature, and his top was among the thick boughs. The waters made him great. The deep set him up on high, with her rivers running round about his plants, and sent out her little rivers unto all the trees of the field. Therefore his height was exalted above all the trees of the field, and his boughs were multiplied, and his branches became long because of the multitude of waters when he shot forth. All the fowls of heaven made their nests in his boughs, and under his branches did all the beasts of the field bring forth their young, and under his shadow dwelt all great nations. Thus was he fair in his greatness, in the length of his branches, for his root was by great waters. The cedars in the garden of God could not hide him. The fir trees were not like his boughs, and the chestnut trees were not like his branches, nor any tree in the garden of God was like unto him in his beauty. I have made him fair by the multitude of his branches, so that all the trees of Eden that were in the garden of God envied him. Therefore thus saith the Lord Jehovah, because thou hast lifted up thyself in height, and he hath shot up his top among the thick boughs, and his heart is lifted up in his height, I have therefore delivered him into the hand of the mighty one of the heathen. He shall surely deal with him. I have driven him out for his wickedness. And strangers, the terrible of the nations, have cut him off, and have left him upon the mountains and in all the valleys. His branches are fallen, and his boughs are broken by all the rivers of the land, and all the people of the earth are gone down from his shadow, and have left him. Upon his ruins shall all the fowls of the heaven remain, and all the beasts of the field shall be upon his branches, to the end that none of all the trees by the waters exalt themselves for their height, neither shoot up their top among the thick boughs, neither let trees stand up in their height, all that drink water, for they are all delivered unto death, to the nether parts of the earth, in the midst of the children of men, with them that go down to the pit. Thus saith the Lord Jehovah, in the day when he went down to the grave, I caused a mourning, I covered the deep for him, and I restrained the floods thereof, and the great waters were stayed. And I caused Lebanon to mourn for him, and all the trees of the field fainted for him. I made the nations to shake at the sound of his fall, when I cast him down to hell with them that descend into the pit. And all the trees of Eden, the choice and best of Lebanon, all that drink water, shall be comforted in the nether parts of the earth. They also went down into hell with him, unto them that be slain with the sword, and they that were his arm, that dwelt under his shadow in the midst of the heathen. To whom art thou thus like in glory and in greatness among the trees of Eden? Yet shalt thou be brought down with the trees of Eden unto the nether parts of the earth. Thou shalt lie in the midst of the uncircumcised with them that be slain by the sword. This is Pharaoh and all his multitude, saith the Lord Jehovah.

Ezekiel chapter 32. And it came to pass in the 12th year, in the 12th month, in the first day of the month, that the word of Jehovah came unto me, saying, Son of man, take up a lamentation for Pharaoh, king of Egypt, and say unto him, Thou art like a young lion of the nations, and thou art as a whale in the seas, and thou camest forth with thy rivers, and troubledst the waters with thy feet, and fouledst their rivers. Thus saith the Lord Jehovah, I will therefore spread out my net over thee with a company of many people, and they shall bring thee up in my net. Then will I leave thee upon the land, and I will cast thee forth upon the open field, and will cause all the fowls of the heaven to remain upon thee, and I will fill the beasts of the whole earth with thee, and I will lay thy flesh upon the mountains, and fill the valleys with thy height. I will also water with thy blood the land wherein thou swimmest, even to the mountains, and the rivers shall be full of thee. And when I shall put thee out, I will cover the heaven, and make the stars thereof dark. I will cover the sun with a cloud, and the moon shall not give her light. All the bright lights of heaven will I make dark over thee, and set darkness upon thy land, saith the Lord Jehovah. I will also vex the hearts of many people, when I shall bring thy destruction among the nations into the countries which thou hast not known. Yea, I will make many people amazed at thee, and their kings shall be horribly afraid for thee, when I shall brandish my sword before them. And they shall tremble at every moment, every man for his own life, in the day of thy fall. For thus saith the Lord Jehovah, the sword of the king of Babylon shall come upon thee. By the swords of the mighty will I cause thy multitude to fall, the terrible of the nations, all of them. And they shall spoil the pomp of Egypt, and all the multitude thereof shall be destroyed. I will destroy also all the beasts thereof from beside the great waters, neither shall the foot of man trouble them any more, nor the hoofs of beasts trouble them. Then will I make their waters deep, and cause their rivers to run like oil, saith the Lord Jehovah, when I shall make the land of Egypt desolate, and the country shall be destitute of that whereof it was full. When I shall smite all them that dwell therein, then shall they know that I am Jehovah. This is the lamentation wherewith they shall lament her. The daughters of the nation shall lament her. They shall lament for her, even for Egypt, and for all her multitude, saith the Lord Jehovah. It came to pass also in the 12th year, in the 15th day of the month, that the word of Jehovah came unto me, saying, Son of man, wail for the multitude of Egypt, and cast them down, even her, and the daughters of the famous nations, unto the nether parts of the earth, with them that go down into the pit. Whom dost thou pass in beauty? Go down, and be thou laid with the uncircumcised. They shall fall in the midst of them that are slain by the sword. She is delivered to the sword. Draw her and all her multitudes. The strong among the mighty shall speak to him out of the midst of hell, with them that help him. They are gone down. They lie uncircumcised, slain by the sword. Ashur is there, and all her company. His graves are about him, all of them slain, fallen by the sword, whose graves are set in the sides of the pit. And her company is round about her grave, all of them slain, fallen by the sword, which caused terror in the land of the living. There is Elam, and all her multitude round about her grave, all of them slain, fallen by the sword, which are gone down, uncircumcised into the nether parts of the earth, which caused their terror in the land of the living. Yet have they borne their shame with them that go down to the pit. They have set her a bed in the midst of the slain with all her multitude. Her graves are round about him.
all of them uncircumcised, slain by the sword. Though their terror was caused in the land of the living, yet have they borne their shame with them that go down to the pit. He is put in the midst of them that be slain. There is Meshech, Tubal, and all her multitude. Her graves are round about him, all of them uncircumcised, slain by the sword. Though they caused their terror in the land of the living, and they shall not lie with the mighty that are fallen of the uncircumcised, which are gone down to hell with their weapons of war. And they have laid their swords under their heads, but their iniquities shall be upon their bones, though they were the terror of the mighty in the land of the living. Yea, thou shalt be broken in the midst of the uncircumcised, and shalt lie with them that are slain with the sword. There is Edom, her kings, and all her princes, which with their might are laid by them that were slain by the sword. They shall lie with the uncircumcised, and with them that go down to the pit. There be the princes of the north, all of them, and all the Zidonians, which are gone down with the slain. With their terror they are ashamed of their might, and they lie uncircumcised with them that be slain by the sword, and bear their shame with them that go down to the pit. Pharaoh shall see them, and shall be comforted over all his multitude, even Pharaoh and all his army slain by the sword, saith the Lord Jehovah. For I have caused my terror in the land of the living, and he shall be laid in the midst of the uncircumcised, with them that are slain with the sword, even Pharaoh and all his multitude, saith the Lord Jehovah.

0: Ezekiel chapter 33. Again the word of Jehovah came unto me, saying, Son of man, speak to the children of thy people, and say unto them, When I bring the sword upon a land, if the people of the land take a man of their coasts, and set him for their watchman, if when he seeth the sword come upon the land, he blow the trumpet, and warn the people, then whosoever heareth the sound of the trumpet, and taketh not warning, if the sword come, and take him away, his blood shall be upon his own head. He heard the sound of the trumpet, and took not warning, his blood shall be upon him. But he that taketh warning shall deliver his soul. But if the watchman see the sword come, and blow not the trumpet, and the people be not warned, if the sword come and take any person from among them, he is taken away in his iniquity, but his blood will I require at the watchman's hand. So thou, O son of man, I have set thee a watchman unto the house of Israel. Therefore thou shalt hear the word at my mouth, and warn them from me. When I say unto the wicked, O wicked man, thou shalt surely die, if thou dost not speak to warn the wicked from his way, that wicked man shall die in his iniquity, but his blood will I require at thine hand. Nevertheless, if thou warn the wicked of his way to turn from it, if he do not turn from his way, he shall die in his iniquity, but thou hast delivered thy soul. Therefore, O thou son of man, speak unto the house of Israel, thus ye speak, saying, If our transgressions and our sins be upon us, and we pine away in them, how should we then live? Say unto them, As I live, saith the Lord Jehovah, I have no pleasure in the death of the wicked, but that the wicked turn from his way and live. Turn ye from your evil ways, for why will ye die, O house of Israel? Therefore, thou son of man, say unto the children of thy people, The righteousness of the righteous shall not deliver him in the day of his transgression. As for the wickedness of the wicked, he shall not fall thereby in the day that he turneth from his wickedness. Neither shall the righteous be able to live for his righteousness in the day that he sinneth. When I shall say to the righteous that he shall surely live, if he trusts to his own righteousness and commit iniquity, all his righteousness shall not be remembered. But for his iniquity that he hath committed, he shall die for it. Again, when I say unto the wicked, Thou shalt surely die, if he turn from his sin and do that which is lawful and right, if the wicked restore the pledge, give again that he had robbed, walk in the statutes of life without committing iniquity, he shall surely live. He shall not die. None of his sins that he hath committed shall be mentioned unto him. He hath done that which is lawful and right. He shall surely live. Yet the children of thy people say, The way of Jehovah is not equal. But as for them, their way is not equal. When the righteous turneth from his righteousness and committeth iniquity, he shall even die thereby. But if the wicked turn from his wickedness and do that which is lawful and right, he shall live thereby. Yet ye say, The way of the Lord is not equal. O ye house of Israel, I will judge you, every one after his ways. And it came to pass in the 12th year of our captivity, in the 10th month, in the 5th day of the month, that one that had escaped out of Jerusalem came unto me, saying, The city is smitten. Now the hand of Jehovah was upon me in the evening, afore he that was escaped came, and had opened my mouth until he came to me in the morning, and my mouth was opened, and I was no more dumb. Then the word of Jehovah came unto me, saying, Son of man, they that inhabit those wastes of the land of Israel speak, saying, Abraham was one, and he inherited the land. But we are many. The land is given us for inheritance. Wherefore say unto them, Thus saith the Lord Jehovah, Ye eat with the blood, and lift up your eyes toward your idols, and shed blood, and shall ye possess the land? Ye stand upon your sword, ye work abomination, and ye defile every one his neighbor's wife. And shall ye possess the land? Say thou thus unto them, Thus saith the Lord Jehovah, As I live, surely they that are in the wastes shall fall by the sword, and him that is in the open field will I give to the beasts to be devoured, and they that be in the forts and in the caves shall die of the pestilence. For I will lay the land most desolate, and the pomp of her strength shall cease, and the mountains of Israel shall be desolate, that none shall pass through. Then shall they know that I am Jehovah, when I have laid the land most desolate because of all their abominations which they have committed. Also, thou son of man, the children of thy people still are talking against thee by the walls and in the doors of the houses, and speak one to another, every one to his brother, saying, Come, I pray you, and hear what is the word that cometh forth from Jehovah. And they come unto thee as the people cometh, and they sit before thee as my people, and they hear thy words, but they will not do them, for with their mouth they show much love, but their heart goeth after their covetousness. And lo, thou art unto them as a very lovely song of one that hath a pleasant voice, and can play well on an instrument, for they hear thy words, but they do them not. And when this cometh to pass, lo, it will come, then shall they know that the prophet hath been among them.
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Hi, this is Harry Dysart with eBible Fellowship. Thanks for joining us for the Psalm of the Day. As our Lord says in His Word in Ephesians chapter 5, verses 19 and 20, speaking to yourselves in psalms and hymns and spiritual songs, singing and making melody in your heart to the Lord, giving thanks always for all things unto God and the Father, in the name of our Lord Jesus Christ. Psalm 7. Shigion of David, which he sang unto Jehovah concerning the words of Cush the Benjamite. O Jehovah my God, in thee do I put my trust. Save me from all them that persecute me, and deliver me. Lest he tear my soul like a lion, rending it in pieces, while there is none to deliver. O Jehovah my God, if I have done this, if there be iniquity in my hands, if I have rewarded evil unto him that was at peace with me, yea, I have delivered him that without cause is mine enemy. Let the enemy persecute my soul and take it, yea, let him tread down my life upon the earth, and lay mine honor in the dust, Selah. Arise, O Jehovah, in thine anger, lift up thyself because of the rage of mine enemies, and awake for me to the judgment that thou hast commanded. So shall the congregation of the people compass thee about. For their sakes, therefore, return thou on high. Jehovah shall judge the people. Judge me, O Jehovah, according to my righteousness, and according to mine integrity that is in me. O let the wickedness of the wicked come to an end, but establish the just. For the righteous God trieth the hearts and reins. My defense is of God, which saveth the upright in heart. God judgeth the righteous, and God is angry with the wicked every day. If he turn not, he will whet his sword. He hath bent his bow and made it ready. He hath also prepared for him the instruments of death. He ordaineth his arrows against the persecutors. Behold, he travaileth with iniquity, and hath conceived mischief, and brought forth falsehood. He made a pit, and digged it, and is fallen into the ditch which he made. His mischief shall return upon his own head, and his violent dealing shall come down upon his own pate. I will praise Jehovah according to his righteousness, and will sing praise to the name of Jehovah Most High. As our Lord instructs us, we read in Psalm 47, verses 6 and 7, sing praises to God, sing praises. Sing praises unto our King, sing praises. For God is the King of all the earth, sing ye praises with understanding. Please join us again for the Psalm of the Day. May God's Word be praised.

Greetings, everyone. This is Bob Grandy welcoming you to eBible Fellowship's program called Where's That Bible Verse? God tells us in Romans 15, verse 4, "For whatsoever things were written aforetime were written for our learning, that we through patience and comfort of the Scriptures might have hope." During this time, I'll slowly read and then repeat 5 random verses from the King James Bible, but I will not tell you where they are located in God's Word, the Bible. So listen carefully and try to identify which Bible book, chapter, and even the verse number where each verse can be found. Here's verse number 1. "Remembering without ceasing your work of faith and labor of love and patience of hope in our Lord Jesus Christ, in the sight of God and our Father." I'll read it again. "Remembering without ceasing your work of faith and labor of love and patience of hope in our Lord Jesus Christ, in the sight of God and our Father." Here's verse number 2. "Now Hannah, she spake in her heart, only her lips moved, but her voice was not heard. Therefore Eli thought she had been drunken." Here it is again. "Now Hannah, she spake in her heart, only her lips moved, but her voice was not heard. Therefore Eli thought she had been drunken." Here's verse number 3. "Who shall be punished with everlasting destruction from the presence of the Lord and from the glory of his power." I'll repeat it. "Who shall be punished with everlasting destruction from the presence of the Lord and from the glory of his power." Here's verse number 4. "So Mephibosheth dwelt in Jerusalem, for he did eat continually at the king's table, and was lame on both his feet." I'll read it again. "So Mephibosheth dwelt in Jerusalem, for he did eat continually at the king's table, and was lame on both his feet." And here's verse number 5. "But speak thou the things which become sound doctrine." I'll repeat it. "But speak thou the things which become sound doctrine." Okay, we'll be back in a moment to discover where these scriptures are located in God's Word, the Bible.

All right, it's time to find out where today's verses are found in the Bible. Here's verse number 1. Remembering without ceasing your work of faith and labor of love and patience of hope in our Lord Jesus Christ, in the sight of God and our Father. And that verse is found in 1 Thessalonians chapter 1, verse 3. 1 Thessalonians 1, verse 3. Here's verse number 2. Now Hannah, she spake in her heart, only her lips moved, but her voice was not heard. Therefore Eli thought she had been drunken. And that verse is found in 1 Samuel chapter 1, verse 13. 1 Samuel 1, verse 13. Here's verse number 3. Who shall be punished with everlasting destruction from the presence of the Lord and from the glory of his power. And that verse is from 2 Thessalonians chapter 1, verse 9. 2 Thessalonians 1, verse 9. Here's verse number 4. So Mephibosheth dwelt in Jerusalem, for he did eat continually at the king's table, and was lame on both his feet. And that verse is from 2 Samuel chapter 9, verse 13. 2 Samuel 9, 13. Here's verse number 5. But speak thou the things which become sound doctrine. That verse is found in Titus chapter 2, verse 1. Titus 2, verse 1. Thank you for joining us today to discover Where's That Bible Verse? And remember what God tells us in Psalm 119, verse 105. Thy word is a lamp unto my feet and a light unto my path.

Happy faces line the hallways, those whose lives he has redeemed, broken homes he has mended, those from prison he has freed. Little children and the aged hand in hand stand all aglow, who were crippled, broken, ruined, now dressed in garments white as snow.

0: We welcome you to eBible Fellowship's Bible Reading Program. We read in 2 Timothy 3, verse 16, "All Scripture is given by inspiration of God and is profitable for doctrine, for reproof, for correction, for instruction in righteousness." Now, let's begin our Bible Reading Program.
1: And the Lord spake unto Moses, saying, "Speak unto Aaron, and say unto him, When thou lightest the lamps, the seven lamps shall give light over against the candlestick. And Aaron did so. He lighted the lamps thereof over against the candlestick, as the Lord commanded Moses. And this work of the candlestick was of beaten gold, unto the shaft thereof, unto the flowers thereof was beaten work, according unto the pattern which the Lord had shewed Moses, so made he the candlestick. And the Lord spake unto Moses, saying, Take the Levites from among the children of Israel, and cleanse them. And thus shalt thou do unto them to cleanse them. Sprinkle water of purifying upon them, and let them shave all their flesh, and let them wash their clothes, and so make themselves clean. Then let them take a young bullock with his meat offering, even fine flour mingled with oil, and another young bullock shalt thou take for a sin offering. And thou shalt bring the Levites before the tabernacle of the congregation, and thou shalt gather the whole assembly of the children of Israel together. And thou shalt bring the Levites before the Lord, and the children of Israel shall put their hands upon the Levites. And Aaron shall offer the Levites before the Lord for an offering of the children of Israel, that they may execute the service of the Lord. And the Levites shall lay their hands upon the heads of the bullocks, and thou shalt offer the one for a sin offering, and the other for a burnt offering unto the Lord, to make an atonement for the Levites. And thou shalt set the Levites before Aaron and before his sons, and offer them for an offering unto the Lord. Thus shalt thou separate the Levites from among the children of Israel, and the Levites shall be mine. And after that shall the Levites go in to do the service of the tabernacle of the congregation, and thou shalt cleanse them and offer them for an offering. For they are wholly given unto me from among the children of Israel, instead of such as open every womb, even instead of the firstborn of all the children of Israel, have I taken them unto me. For all the firstborn of the children of Israel are mine, both man and beast. On the day that I smote every firstborn in the land of Egypt, I sanctified them for myself. And I have taken the Levites for all the firstborn of the children of Israel. And I have given the Levites as a gift to Aaron and to his sons from among the children of Israel, to do the service of the children of Israel in the tabernacle of the congregation, and to make an atonement for the children of Israel, that there be no plague among the children of Israel, when the children of Israel come nigh unto the sanctuary. And Moses and Aaron and all the congregation of the children of Israel did to the Levites according unto all that the Lord commanded Moses concerning the Levites. So did the children of Israel unto them. And the Levites were purified, and they washed their clothes, and Aaron offered them as an offering before the Lord, and Aaron made an atonement for them to cleanse them. And after that went the Levites in to do their service in the tabernacle of the congregation before Aaron and before his sons. As the Lord had commanded Moses concerning the Levites, so did they unto them. And the Lord spake unto Moses, saying, This is it that belongeth unto the Levites. From 25 years old and upward they shall go in to wait upon the service of the tabernacle of the congregation. And from the age of 50 years they shall cease waiting upon the service thereof, and shall serve no more, but shall minister with their brethren in the tabernacle of the congregation, to keep the charge, and shall do no service. Thus shalt thou do unto the Levites touching their charge. Numbers 9. And the Lord spake unto Moses in the wilderness of Sinai, in the first month of the second year after they were come out of the land of Egypt, saying, Let the children of Israel also keep the Passover at his appointed season. In the 14th day of this month, at even, he shall keep it in his appointed season. According to all the rites of it, and according to all the ceremonies thereof, he shall keep it. And Moses spake unto the children of Israel, that they should keep the Passover. And they kept the Passover on the 14th day of the first month at even in the wilderness of Sinai, according to all that the Lord had commanded Moses, so did the children of Israel. And there were certain men who were defiled by the dead body of a man, that they could not keep the Passover on that day. And they came before Moses and before Aaron on that day. And those men said unto him, We are defiled by the dead body of a man. Wherefore are we kept back, that we may not offer an offering of the Lord in his appointed season among the children of Israel? And Moses said unto them, Stand still, and I will hear what the Lord will command concerning you. And the Lord spake unto Moses, saying, Speak unto the children of Israel, saying, If any man of you or of your posterity shall be unclean by reason of a dead body, or be in a journey afar off, yet he shall keep the Passover unto the Lord. The 14th day of the second month at even they shall keep it, and eat it with unleavened bread and bitter herbs. They shall leave none of it unto the morning, nor break any bone of it. According to all the ordinances of the Passover, they shall keep it. But the man that is clean, and not in a journey, and forbeareth to keep the Passover, even the same soul shall be cut off from among his people, because he brought not the offering of the Lord in his appointed season. That man shall bear his sin. And if a stranger shall sojourn among you, and will keep the Passover unto the Lord, according to the ordinance of the Passover, and according to the manner thereof, so shall he do. He shall have one ordinance, both for the stranger, and for him that was born in the land. And on the day that the tabernacle was reared up, the cloud covered the tabernacle, namely, the tent of the testimony. And at even there was upon the tabernacle, as it were, the appearance of fire until the morning. So it was alway. The cloud covered it by day, and the appearance of fire by night. And when the cloud was taken up from the tabernacle, then after that the children of Israel journeyed, and in the place where the cloud abode, there the children of Israel pitched their tents. At the commandment of the Lord, the children of Israel journeyed, and at the commandment of the Lord they pitched. As long as the cloud abode upon the tabernacle, they rested in their tents. And when the cloud tarried long upon the tabernacle many days, then the children of Israel kept the charge of the Lord and journeyed not. And so it was, when the cloud was a few days upon the tabernacle, according to the commandment of the Lord, they abode in their tents, and according to the commandment of the Lord, they journeyed. And so it was, when the cloud abode from even unto the morning, and that the cloud was taken up in the morning, then they journeyed. Whether it was by day or by night that the cloud was taken up, they journeyed. Or whether it were 2 days, or a month, or a year, that the cloud tarried upon the tabernacle, remaining thereon, the children of Israel abode in their tents, and journeyed not. But when it was taken up, they journeyed. At the commandment of the Lord, they rested in the tents, and at the commandment of the Lord, they journeyed. They kept the charge of the Lord at the commandment of the Lord by the hand of Moses. And the Lord spake unto Moses, saying, Make thee 2 trumpets of silver, of a whole piece shalt thou make them, that thou mayest use them for the calling of the assembly, and for the journeying of the camps. And when they shall blow with them, all the assembly shall assemble themselves to thee at the door of the tabernacle of the congregation. And if they blow but with 1 trumpet, then the princes, which are heads of the thousands of Israel, shall gather themselves unto thee. When he blow an alarm, then the camps that lie on the east part shall go forward. When he blow an alarm the second time, then the camps that lie on the south side shall take their journey. They shall blow an alarm for their journeys. But when the congregation is to be gathered together, he shall blow, but he shall not sound an alarm. And the sons of Aaron the priests shall blow with the trumpets, and they shall be to you for an ordinance forever throughout your generations. And if he go to war in your land against the enemy that oppresseth you, then he shall blow an alarm with the trumpets, and he shall be remembered before the Lord your God, and he shall be saved from your enemies. Also in the day of your gladness, and in your solemn days, and in the beginnings of your months, he shall blow with the trumpets over your burnt offerings, and over the sacrifices of your peace offerings, that they may be to you for a memorial before your God. I am the Lord your God. And it came to pass on the 20th day of the second month in the second year, that the cloud was taken up from off the tabernacle of the testimony. And the children of Israel took their journeys out of the wilderness of Sinai, and the cloud rested in the wilderness of Paran. And they first took their journey according to the commandment of the Lord by the hand of Moses. In the first place went the standard of the camp of the children of Judah according to their armies, and over his host was Nashon the son of Amminadab. And over the host of the tribe of the children of Issachar was Nethaneel the son of

Against they came. And the standard of the camp of the children of Ephraim set forward according to their armies. And over his host was Elishama the son of Ammihud. And over the host of the tribe of the children of Manasseh was Gamaliel the son of Pedazur. And over the host of the tribe of the children of Benjamin was Abidan the son of Gideoni. And the standard of the camp of the children of Dan set forward, which was the rearward of all the camps throughout their hosts. And over his host was Ahizah the son of Amishadai. And over the host of the tribe of the children of Asher was Pagiel the son of Okran. And over the host of the tribe of the children of Naphtali was Ahira the son of Enan. Thus were the journeyings of the children of Israel according to their armies when they set forward. And Moses said unto Hobab, the son of Raguel the Midianite, Moses' father-in-law, We are journeying unto the place of which the Lord said, I will give it to you. Come thou with us, and we will do thee good, for the Lord hath spoken good concerning Israel. And he said unto him, I will not go, but I will depart to mine own land and to my own kindred. And he said, Leave us not, I pray thee, forasmuch as thou knowest how we are to encamp in the wilderness, and thou mayest be to us instead of eyes. And it shall be, if thou go with us, yea, it shall be, that what goodness the Lord shall do unto us, the same will we do unto thee. And they departed from the mount of the Lord 3 days' journey, and the ark of the covenant of the Lord went before them in the 3 days' journey to search out a resting place for them. And the cloud of the Lord was upon them by day when they went out of the camp. And it came to pass, when the ark set forward, that Moses said, Rise up, Lord, and let thine enemies be scattered, and let them that hate thee flee before thee. And when it rested, he said, Return, O Lord, unto the many thousands of Israel.

And when the people complained, it displeased the Lord. And the Lord heard it, and his anger was kindled, and the fire of the Lord burnt among them, and consumed them that were in the uttermost parts of the camp. And the people cried unto Moses, and when Moses prayed unto the Lord, the fire was quenched. And he called the name of the place Taberah, because the fire of the Lord burnt among them. And the mixed multitude that was among them fell a-lusting. And the children of Israel also wept again, and said, Who shall give us flesh to eat? We remember the fish which we did eat in Egypt freely, the cucumbers, and the melons, and the leeks, and the onions, and the garlic. But now our soul is dried away. There is nothing at all beside this manna before our eyes. And the manna was as coriander seed, and the color thereof as the color of delium. And the people went about, and gathered it, and ground it in mills, or beat it in a mortar, and baked it in pans, and made cakes of it. And the taste of

It was as the taste of fresh oil. And when the dew fell upon the camp in the night, the manna fell upon it. Then Moses heard the people weep throughout their families, every man in the door of his tent. And the anger of the Lord was kindled greatly. Moses also was displeased. And Moses said unto the Lord, Wherefore hast thou afflicted thy servant? And wherefore have I not found favor in thy sight, that thou layest the burden of all this people upon me? Have I conceived all this people? Have I begotten them that thou shouldst say unto me, Carry them in thy bosom as a nursing father beareth the sucking child, unto the land which thou swearest unto their fathers? Whence should I have flesh to give unto all this people? For they weep unto me, saying, Give us flesh that we may eat. I am not able to bear all this people alone, because it is too heavy for me. And if thou deal thus with me, kill me, I pray thee, out of hand, if I have found favor in thy sight, and let me not see my wretchedness. And the Lord said unto Moses, Gather unto me 70 men of the elders of Israel, whom thou knowest to be elders of the people, and officers over them, and bring them unto the tabernacle of the congregation, that they may stand there with thee. And I will come down and talk with thee there, and I will take of the Spirit which is upon thee, and will put it upon them, and they shall bear the burden of the people with thee, that thou bearest it not thyself alone. And say thou unto the people, Sanctify yourselves against tomorrow, and ye shall eat flesh. For ye have wept in the ears of the Lord, saying, Who shall give us flesh to eat? For it was well with us in Egypt. Therefore the Lord will give you flesh, and ye shall eat. Ye shall not eat 1 day, nor 2 days, nor 5 days, neither 10 days, nor 20 days, but even a whole month, until it come out your nostrils, and it be loathsome unto you, because that ye have despised the Lord which is among you, and have wept before him, saying, Why came we forth out of Egypt? And Moses said, The people among whom I am are 600,000 footmen. And thou hast said, I will give them flesh, that they may eat a whole month. Shall the flocks and the herds be slain for them to suffice them? Or shall all the fish of the sea be gathered together for them to suffice them? And the Lord said unto Moses, Is the Lord's hand waxed short? Thou shalt see now whether my word shall come to pass unto thee or not. And Moses went out, and told the people the words of the Lord, and gathered the 70 men of the elders of the people, and set them round about the tabernacle. And the Lord came down in a cloud, and spake unto him, and took of the Spirit that was upon him, and gave it unto the 70 elders. And it came to pass that when the Spirit rested upon them, they prophesied and did not cease. But there remained two of the men in the camp. The name of the one was Eldad, and the name of the other Medad. And the Spirit rested upon them, and they were of them that were written, but went not out unto the tabernacle, and they prophesied in the camp. And there ran a young man, and told Moses, and said, Eldad and Medad do prophesy in the camp. And Joshua, the son of Nun, the servant of Moses, one of his young men, answered and said, My lord Moses, forbid them. And Moses said unto him, Enviest thou for my sake? Would God that all the Lord's people were prophets, and that the Lord would put his Spirit upon them. And Moses gat him into the camp, he and the elders of Israel. And there went forth a wind from the Lord, and brought quails from the sea, and let them fall by the camp, as it were a day's journey on this side, and as it were a day's journey on the other side, round about the camp, and as it were 2 cubits high upon the face of the earth. And the people stood up all that day, and all that night, and all the next day, and they gathered the quails. He that gathered least gathered 10 homers, and they spread them all abroad for themselves round about the camp. And while the flesh was yet between their teeth, ere it was chewed, the wrath of the Lord was kindled against the people, and the Lord smote the people with a very great plague. And he called the name of that place Kibroth Hattaavah, because there they buried the people that lusted. And the people journeyed from Kibroth Hattaavah unto Hazeroth, and abode at Hazeroth. Numbers 12. And Miriam and Aaron spake against Moses, because of the Ethiopian woman whom he had married, for he had married an Ethiopian woman. And they said, Hath the Lord indeed spoken only by Moses? Hath he not spoken also by us? And the Lord heard it. Now the man Moses was very meek, above all the men which were upon the face of the earth. And the Lord spake suddenly unto Moses, and unto Aaron, and unto Miriam, Come out, ye three, unto the tabernacle of the congregation. And they three came out.
And the Lord came down in a pillar of the cloud, and stood in the door of the tabernacle, and called Aaron and Miriam, and they both come forth. And he said, Hear now my words. If there be a prophet among you, I, the Lord, will make myself known unto him in a vision, and will speak unto him in a dream. My servant Moses is not so, who is faithful in all mine house. With him will I speak mouth to mouth, even apparently, and not in dark speeches, and the similitude of the Lord shall he behold. Wherefore then were he not afraid to speak against my servant Moses? And the anger of the Lord was kindled against them, and he departed. And the cloud departed from off the tabernacle, and behold, Miriam became leprous, white as snow. And Aaron looked upon Miriam, and behold, she was leprous. And Aaron said unto Moses, Alas, my Lord, I beseech thee, lay not the sin upon us, wherein we have done foolishly, and wherein we have sinned. Let her not be as one dead, of whom the flesh is half consumed when he cometh out of his mother's womb. And Moses cried unto the Lord, saying, Heal her now, O God, I beseech thee. And the Lord said unto Moses, If her father had but spit in her face, should she not be ashamed 7 days? Let her be shut from the camp 7 days, and after that let her be received in again. And Miriam was shut out from the camp 7 days, and the people journeyed not till Miriam was brought in again. And afterward the people removed from Hazeroth, and pitched in the wilderness of Paran. Numbers 13. And the Lord spake unto Moses, saying, Send thou men, that they may search the land of Canaan, which I give unto the children of Israel. Of every tribe of their fathers shall he send a man, every one a ruler among them. And Moses, by the commandment of the Lord, sent them from the wilderness of Paran. All those men were heads of the children of Israel. And these were their names: of the tribe of Reuben, Shammua, the son of Zakur; of the tribe of Simeon, Shaphat, the son of Hori; of the tribe of Judah, Caleb, the son of Jephunneh; of the tribe of Issachar, Igal, the son of Joseph; of the tribe of Ephraim, Oshea, the son of Nun; of the tribe of Benjamin, Palti, the son of Raphu; of the tribe of Zebulun, Gadiel, the son of Sodi; of the tribe of Joseph, namely of the tribe of Manasseh, Gadi, the son of Susi; of the tribe of Dan, Amiel, the son of Gamali; of the tribe of Asher, Setur, the son of Michael; of the tribe of Naphtali, Nahbi, the son of Vopsi; of the tribe of Gad, Geu, the son of Maki. These are the names of the men which Moses sent to spy out the land. And Moses called Oshea, the son of Nun, Jehoshua. And Moses sent them to spy out the land of Canaan, and said unto them, Get you up this way southward, and go up into the mountain, and see the land, what it is, and the people that dwelleth therein, whether they be strong or weak, few or many, and what the land is that they dwell in, whether it be good or bad, and what cities they be that they dwell in, whether in tents or in strongholds, and what the land is, whether it be fat or lean, whether there be wood therein or not. And be ye of good courage, and bring the fruit of the land. Now the time was the time of the first ripe grapes. So they went up and searched the land from the wilderness of Zin unto Rehob, as men come to Hamath. And they ascended by the south, and came unto Hebron, where Ahiman, Sheshai, and Talmai, the children of Anak, were. Now Hebron was built 7 years before Zoan in Egypt. And they came unto the brook of Eshcol, and cut down from thence a branch with one cluster of grapes, and they bare it between two upon a staff. And they brought of the pomegranates and of the figs. The place was called the brook Eshcol, because of the cluster of grapes which the children of Israel cut down from thence. And they returned from searching of the land after 40 days. And they went and came to Moses and to Aaron, and to all the congregation of the children of Israel, unto the wilderness of Paran, to Kadesh, and brought back word unto them, and to all the congregation, and shewed them the fruit of the land. And they told him, and said, We came unto the land whither thou sentest us, and surely it floweth with milk and honey, and this is the fruit of it. Nevertheless the people be strong that dwell in the land, and the cities are walled, and very great. And moreover we saw the children of Anak there. The Amalekites dwell in the land of the south, and the Hittites, and the Jebusites, and the Amorites dwell in the mountains.
And the Canaanites dwell by the sea and by the coast of Jordan. And Caleb stilled the people before Moses and said, Let us go up at once and possess it, for we are well able to overcome it. But the men that went up with him said, We be not able to go up against the people, for they are stronger than we. And they brought up an evil report of the land, which they had searched unto the children of Israel, saying, The land through which we have gone to search it is a land that eateth up the inhabitants thereof, and all the people that we saw in it are men of great stature. And there we saw the giants, the sons of Anak, which come of the giants. And we were in our own sight as grasshoppers, and so we were in their sight.

Numbers 14. And all the congregation lifted up their voice and cried, and the people wept that night. And all the children of Israel murmured against Moses and against Aaron, and the whole congregation said unto them, Would God that we had died in the land of Egypt, or would God that we had died in this wilderness! And wherefore hath the Lord brought us unto this land to fall by the sword, that our wives and our children should be a prey? Were it not better for us to return to Egypt? And they said to one another, Let us make a captain, and let us return into Egypt. Then Moses and Aaron fell on their faces before all the assembly of the congregation of the children of Israel. And Joshua the son of Nun, and Caleb the son of Jephunneh, which were of them that searched the land, rent their clothes. And they spake unto all the company of the children of Israel, saying, The land which we pass through to search it is an exceeding good land. If the Lord delight in us, then he will bring us into this land, and give it us, a land which floweth with milk and honey. Only rebel ye not against the Lord, neither fear ye the people of the land, for they are bread for us. Their defense is departed from them, and the Lord is with us. Fear them not. But all the congregation bade stone them with stones, and the glory of the Lord appeared in the tabernacle of the congregation before all the children of Israel. And the Lord said unto Moses, How long will this people provoke me? And how long will it be ere they believe me for all the signs which I have shewed among them? I will smite them with the pestilence and disinherit them, and will make of thee a greater nation and mightier than they. And Moses said unto the Lord, Then the Egyptians shall hear it, for thou broughtest up this people in thy might from among them. And they will tell it to the inhabitants of this land, for they have heard that thou, Lord, art among his people, that thou, Lord, art seen face to face, and that thy cloud standeth over them, and that thou goest before them by daytime in a pillar of a cloud, and in a pillar of fire by night. Now if thou shalt kill all this people as one man, then the nations which have heard the fame of thee will speak, saying, Because the Lord was not able to bring this people into the land which he sware unto them, therefore he hath slain them in the wilderness. And now I beseech thee, let the power of my Lord be great, according as thou hast spoken, saying, The Lord is long-suffering and of great mercy, forgiving iniquity and transgression, and by no means clearing the guilty, visiting the iniquity of the fathers upon the children unto the third and fourth generation. Pardon, I beseech thee, the iniquity of this people, according unto the greatness of thy mercy, and as thou hast forgiven this people from Egypt even until now. And the Lord said, I have pardoned according to thy word. But as truly as I live, all the earth shall be filled with the glory of the Lord, because all those men which have seen my glory and my miracles which I did in Egypt and in the wilderness, and have tempted me now these 10 times, and have not hearkened to my voice, surely they shall not see the land which I swear unto their fathers, neither shall any of them that provoked me see it. But my servant Caleb, because he had another spirit with him, and hath followed me fully, him will I bring into the land whereinto he went, and his seed shall possess it. Now the Amalekites and the Canaanites dwelt in the valley. Tomorrow turn you, and get you into the wilderness by the way of the Red Sea. And the Lord spake unto Moses and unto Aaron, saying, How long shall I bear with this evil congregation which murmur against me? I have heard the murmurings of the children of Israel, which they murmur against me. Say unto them, As truly as I live, saith the Lord, as ye have spoken in my ears, so will I do to you. Your carcasses shall fall in this wilderness, and all that were numbered of you, according to your whole number, from 20 years old and upward, which have murmured against me. Doubtless ye shall not come into the land concerning which I swear to make you dwell therein, save Caleb the son of Jephunneh and Joshua the son of Nun. But your little ones, which ye said should be a prey, them will I bring in, and they shall know the land which ye have despised. But as for you, your carcasses, they shall fall in this wilderness. And your children shall wander in this wilderness 40 years, and bear your whoredoms until your carcasses be wasted in the wilderness. After the number of days in which ye searched the land, even 40 days, each day for a year, shall ye bear your iniquities, even 40 years, and ye shall know my breach of promise. I, the Lord, have said, I will surely do it unto all this evil congregation that are gathered together against me,
In this wilderness they shall be consumed, and there they shall die. And the men which Moses sent to search the land, who returned, and made all the congregation to murmur against him by bringing up a slander upon the land, even those men that did bring up the evil report upon the land, died by the plague before the Lord. But Joshua the son of Nun and Caleb the son of Jephunneh, which were of the men that went to search the land, lived still. And Moses told these things unto all the children of Israel, and the people mourned greatly. And they rose up early in the morning, and gat them up into the top of the mountain, saying, Lo, we be here, and will go up unto the place which the Lord hath promised, for we have sinned. And Moses said, Wherefore now do we transgress the commandment of the Lord? But it shall not prosper. Go not up, for the Lord is not among you, that he be not smitten before your enemies. For the Amalekites and the Canaanites are there before you, and ye shall fall by the sword, because ye are turned away from the Lord, therefore the Lord will not be with you. But they presumed to go up unto the hilltop. Nevertheless, the ark of the covenant of the Lord and Moses departed not out of the camp. Then the Amalekites came down, and the Canaanites, which dwelt in that hill, and smote them, and discomfited them, even unto Hormah. Numbers 15. And the Lord spake unto Moses, saying, Speak unto the children of Israel, and say unto them, When ye be come into the land of your habitations, which I give unto you, and will make an offering by fire unto the Lord, a burnt offering, or a sacrifice in performing a vow, or in a freewill offering, or in your solemn feasts, to make a sweet savour unto the Lord, of the herd or of the flock, then shall he that offereth his offering unto the Lord bring a meat offering of a tenth deal of flour, mingled with a fourth part of an hin of oil. And the fourth part of an hin of wine for a drink offering shalt thou prepare, with the burnt offering or sacrifice for one lamb. Or for a ram thou shalt prepare for a meat offering 2/10 deals of flour, mingled with the third part of an hin of oil. And for a drink offering thou shalt offer the third part of an hin of wine, for a sweet savour unto the Lord. And when thou preparest a bullock for a burnt offering, or for a sacrifice in performing a vow, or peace offerings unto the Lord, then shall he bring with a bullock a meat offering of 3/10 deals of flour, mingled with half an hin of oil. And thou shalt bring for a drink offering half an hin of wine, for an offering made by fire, of a sweet savour unto the Lord. Thus shall it be done for one bullock, or for one ram, or for a lamb, or a kid, according to the number that ye shall prepare. So shall he do to every one according to that number. All that are born of the country shall do these things after this manner, in offering an offering made by fire, of a sweet savour unto the Lord. And if a stranger sojourn with you, or whosoever be among you in your generations, and will offer an offering made by fire, of a sweet savour unto the Lord, as ye do, so shall he do. One ordinance shall be both for you of the congregation, and also for the stranger that sojourneth with you, an ordinance forever in your generations, as ye are, so shall the stranger be before the Lord. One law and one manner shall be for you, and for the stranger that sojourneth with you. And the Lord spake unto Moses, saying, Speak unto the children of Israel, and say unto them, When ye come into the land whither I bring you, then it shall be, that when ye eat of the bread of the land, ye shall offer up an heave offering unto the Lord. Ye shall offer up a cake of the first of your dough for an heave offering. As ye do the heave offering of the threshing floor, so shall ye heave it. Of the first of your dough ye shall give unto the Lord an heave offering in your generations. And if ye have erred and not observed all these commandments which the Lord hath spoken unto Moses, even all that the Lord hath commanded you by the hand of Moses, from the day that the Lord commanded Moses, and henceforward among your generations, then it shall be, if aught be committed by ignorance without the knowledge of the congregation, that all the congregation shall offer one young bullock for a burnt offering, for a sweet savour unto the Lord, with his meat offering and his drink offering, according to the manner, and one kid of the goats for a sin offering. And the priest shall make an atonement for all the congregation of the children of Israel, and it shall be forgiven them, for it is ignorance. And they shall bring their offering, a sacrifice made by fire unto the Lord, and their sin offering before the Lord for their ignorance. And it shall be forgiven all the congregation of the children of Israel, and the stranger that sojourneth among them, seeing all the people were in ignorance. And if any soul sin through ignorance,
Then he shall bring a she-goat of the first year for a sin offering. And the priest shall make an atonement for the soul that sinneth ignorantly, when he sinneth by ignorance before the Lord, to make an atonement for him, and it shall be forgiven him. He shall have one law for him that sinneth through ignorance, both for him that is born among the children of Israel, and for the stranger that sojourneth among them. But the soul that doeth aught presumptuously, whether he be born in the land or a stranger, the same reproacheth the Lord, and that soul shall be cut off from among his people. Because he hath despised the word of the Lord, and hath broken his commandment, that soul shall be utterly cut off, his iniquity shall be upon him. And while the children of Israel were in the wilderness, they found a man that gathered sticks upon the Sabbath day. And they that found him gathering sticks brought him unto Moses and Aaron, and unto all the congregation. And they put him in ward, because it was not declared what should be done to him. And the Lord said unto Moses, The man shall be surely put to death. All the congregation shall stone him with stones without the camp. And all the congregation brought him without the camp, and stoned him with stones, and he died, as the Lord commanded Moses. And the Lord spake unto Moses, saying, Speak unto the children of Israel, and bid them that they make them fringes in the borders of their garments throughout their generations, and that they put upon the fringe of the borders a riband of blue. And it shall be unto you for a fringe, that ye may look upon it, and remember all the commandments of the Lord, and do them, and that ye seek not after your own heart and your own eyes, after which ye used to go a-whoring, that ye may remember and do all my commandments, and be holy unto your God. I am the Lord your God, which brought you up out of the land of Egypt to be your God. I am the Lord your God.

0: Number 16. Now Korah, the son of Izhar, the son of Kohath, the son of Levi, and Dathan and Abiram, the sons of Eliab, and On, the son of Peleth, sons of Reuben, took men. And they rose up before Moses, with certain of the children of Israel, 250 princes of the assembly, famous in the congregation, men of renown. And they gathered themselves together against Moses and against Aaron, and said unto them, Ye take too much upon you, seeing all the congregation are holy, every one of them, and the Lord is among them. Wherefore then lift ye up yourselves above the congregation of the Lord? And when Moses heard it, he fell upon his face, and he spake unto Korah and to all his company, saying, Even tomorrow the Lord will shew who are his and who is holy, and will cause him to come near unto him, even him whom he hath chosen will he cause to come near unto him. This do. Take you censers, Korah, and all his company, and put fire therein, and put incense in them before the Lord tomorrow. And it shall be that the man whom the Lord doth choose, he shall be holy. Ye take too much upon you, ye sons of Levi. And Moses said unto Korah, Hear, I pray you, ye sons of Levi, seemeth it but a small thing unto you that the God of Israel hath separated you from the congregation of Israel, to bring you near to himself to do the service of the tabernacle of the Lord, and to stand before the congregation to minister unto them? And he hath brought thee near to him, and all thy brethren, the sons of Levi, with thee. And seek ye the priesthood also? For which cause both thou and all thy company are gathered together against the Lord? And what is Aaron that ye murmur against him? And Moses sent to call Dathan and Abiram, the sons of Eliab, which said, We will not come up. Is it a small thing that thou hast brought us up out of a land that floweth with milk and honey, to kill us in the wilderness, except thou make thyself altogether a prince over us? Moreover, thou hast not brought us into a land that floweth with milk and honey, or given us inheritance of fields and vineyards. Wilt thou put out the eyes of these men? We will not come up. And Moses was very wroth, and said unto the Lord, Respect not thou their offering. I have not taken one ass from them, neither have I hurt one of them. And Moses said unto Korah, Be thou and all thy company before the Lord, thou and they, and Aaron tomorrow. And take every man his censer, and put incense in them, and bring ye before the Lord every man his censer, 250 censers, thou also and Aaron, each of you, his censer. And they took every man his censer, and put fire in them, and laid incense thereon, and stood in the door of the tabernacle of the congregation with Moses and Aaron. And Korah gathered all the congregation against them unto the door of the tabernacle of the congregation, and the glory of the Lord appeared unto all the congregation. And the Lord spake unto Moses and unto Aaron, saying, Separate yourselves from among this congregation, that I may consume them in a moment. And they fell upon their faces and said, O God, the God of the spirits of all flesh, shall one man sin, and wilt thou be wroth with all the congregation? And the Lord spake unto Moses, saying, Speak unto the congregation, saying, Get you up from about the tabernacle of Korah, Dathan, and Abiram. And Moses rose up and went to Dathan and Abiram, and the elders of Israel followed him. And he spake unto the congregation, saying, Depart, I pray you, from the tents of these wicked men, and touch nothing of theirs, lest he be consumed in all their sins. So they got up from the tabernacle of Korah, Dathan, and Abiram, on every side. And Dathan and Abiram came out, and stood in the door of their tents, and their wives, and their sons, and their little children. And Moses said, Hereby ye shall know that the Lord hath sent me to do all these works, for I have not done them of mine own mind. If these men die the common death of all men, or if they be visited after the visitation of all men, then the Lord hath not sent me. But if the Lord make a new thing, and the earth open her mouth, and swallow them up, with all that appertain unto them, and they go down quick into the pit, then he shall understand that these men have provoked the Lord. And it came to pass, as he had made an end of speaking all these words, that the ground clave asunder that was under them. And the earth opened her mouth, and swallowed them up, and their houses, and all the men that appertained unto Korah, and all their goods. They and all that appertained to them went down alive into the pit, and the earth closed upon them, and they perished from among the congregation. And all Israel that were round about them fled at the cry of them, for they said, lest the earth swallow us up also. And there came out a fire from the Lord, and consumed the 250 men that offered incense. And the Lord spake unto Moses, saying, Speak unto Eleazar the son of Aaron the priest, that he take up the censers out of the burning, and scatter thou the fire yonder, for they are hallowed. The censers of these sinners against their own souls, let them make broad plates for a covering of the altar, for they offered them before the Lord, therefore they are hallowed, and they shall be a sign unto the children of Israel. And Eleazar the priest took the brazen censers, wherewith they that were burnt had offered, and they were made broad plates for a covering of the altar, to be a memorial unto the children of Israel, that no stranger which is not of the seed of Aaron come near to offer incense before the Lord, that he be not as Korah and his company, as the Lord said to him by the hand of Moses. But on the morrow all the congregation of the children of Israel murmured against Moses and against Aaron, saying, Ye have killed the people of the Lord. And it came to pass, when the congregation was gathered against Moses and against Aaron, that they looked toward the tabernacle of the congregation, and behold, the cloud covered it, and the glory of the Lord appeared. And Moses and Aaron came before the tabernacle of the congregation, and the Lord spake unto Moses, saying, Get you up from among this congregation, that I may consume them as in a moment. And they fell upon their faces. And Moses said unto Aaron, Take a censer, and put fire therein from off the altar, and put on incense, and go quickly unto the congregation, and make an atonement for them, for there is wrath gone out from the Lord, the plague is begun. And Aaron took as Moses commanded, and ran into the midst of the congregation, and behold, the plague was begun among the people. And he put on incense, and made an atonement for the people. And he stood between the dead and the living, and the plague was stayed. Now they that died in the plague were 14,700, beside them that died about the matter of Korah. And Aaron returned unto Moses unto the door of the tabernacle of the congregation, and the plague was stayed. Numbers 17. And the Lord spake unto Moses, saying, Speak unto the children of Israel, and take of every one of them a rod according to the house of their fathers, of all their princes according to the house of their fathers, 12 rods. Write thou every man's name upon his rod. And thou shalt write Aaron's name upon the rod of Levi, for one rod shall be for the head of the house of their fathers. And thou shalt lay them up in the tabernacle of the congregation before the testimony, where I will meet with you. And it shall come to pass that the man's rod whom I choose shall blossom, and I will make to cease from me the murmurings of the children of Israel, whereby they murmur against you. And Moses spake unto the children of Israel, and every one of their princes gave him a rod apiece, for each prince one, according to their fathers' houses, even 12 rods, and the rod of Aaron was among their rods. And Moses laid up the rods before the Lord in the tabernacle of witness. And it came to pass that on the morrow Moses went into the tabernacle of witness, and behold, the rod of Aaron for the house of Levi was budded, and brought forth buds, and bloomed blossoms, and yielded almonds. And Moses brought out all the rods from before the Lord unto all the children of Israel, and they looked, and took every man his rod. And the Lord said unto Moses, Bring Aaron's rod again before the testimony, to be kept for a token against the rebels, and thou shalt quite take away their murmurings from me, that they die not. And Moses did so as the Lord commanded him, so did he. And the children of Israel spake unto Moses, saying, Behold, we die, we perish, we all perish. Whosoever cometh anything near unto the tabernacle of the Lord shall die. Shall we be consumed with dying? Numbers 18. And the Lord said unto Aaron, Thou and thy sons and thy father's house with thee shall bear the iniquity of the sanctuary, and thou and thy sons with thee shall bear the iniquity of your priesthood. And thy brethren also of the tribe of Levi, the tribe of thy father, bring thou with thee, that they may be joined unto thee, and minister unto thee. But thou and thy sons with thee shall minister before the tabernacle of witness. And they shall keep thy charge, and the charge of all the tabernacle, only they shall not come nigh the vessels of the sanctuary and the altar, that neither they nor ye also die. And they shall be joined unto thee, and keep the charge of the tabernacle of the congregation, for all the service of the tabernacle, and a stranger shall not come nigh unto you. And he shall keep the charge of the sanctuary and the charge of the altar, that there be no wrath any more upon the children of Israel. And I, behold, I have taken your brethren, the Levites, from among the children of Israel. To you they are given as a gift for the Lord, to do the service of the tabernacle of the congregation. Therefore thou and thy sons with thee shall keep your priest's office for everything of the altar and within the veil, and he shall serve. I have given your priest's office unto you as a service of gift, and the stranger that cometh nigh shall be put to death. And the Lord spake unto Aaron, Behold, I have given thee the charge of mine heave offerings of all the hallowed things of the children of Israel. Unto thee have I given them by reason of the anointing, and to thy sons by an ordinance forever. This shall be thine of the most holy things, reserved from the fire. Every oblation of theirs, every meat offering of theirs, and every sin offering of theirs, and every trespass offering of theirs, which they shall render unto me, shall be most holy for thee and for thy sons. In the most holy place shalt thou eat it, every male shall eat it. It shall be holy unto thee. And this is thine, the heave offering of their gift, with all the wave offerings of the children of Israel. I have given them unto thee, and to thy sons, and to thy daughters with thee, by a statute forever. Every one that is clean in thy house shall eat of it. All the best of the oil, and all the best of the wine, and of the wheat, the first fruits of them which they shall offer unto the Lord, them have I given thee. And whatsoever is first ripe in the land which they shall bring unto the Lord shall be thine. Every one that is clean in thine house shall eat of it. Everything devoted in Israel shall be thine. Everything that openeth the matrix in all flesh which they bring unto the Lord, whether it be of men or beasts, shall be thine. Nevertheless, the firstborn of man shalt thou surely redeem, and the firstling of unclean beasts thou shalt redeem. And those that are to be redeemed from a month old shalt thou redeem, according to thine estimation, for the money of 5 shekels after the shekel of the sanctuary, which is 20 gerahs. But the firstling of a cow, or the firstling of a sheep, or the firstling of a goat thou shalt not redeem, they are holy. Thou shalt sprinkle their blood upon the altar, and shalt burn their fat for an offering made by fire, for a sweet savour unto the Lord. And the flesh of them shall be thine, as the wave breast and as the right shoulder are thine. All the heave offerings of the holy things which the children of Israel offer unto the Lord have I given thee and thy sons and thy daughters with thee, by a statute forever. It is a covenant of salt forever before the Lord unto thee and to thy seed with thee. And the Lord spake unto Aaron, Thou shalt have no inheritance in their land, neither shalt thou have any part among them. I am thy part and thine inheritance among the children of Israel. And behold, I have given the children of Levi all the tenth in Israel for an inheritance, for their service which they serve, even the service of the tabernacle of the congregation. Neither must the children of Israel henceforth come nigh the tabernacle of the congregation, lest they bear sin and die. But the Levites shall do the service of the tabernacle of the congregation, and they shall bear their iniquity. It shall be a statute forever throughout your generations, that among the children of Israel they have no inheritance. But the tithes of the children of Israel, which they offer as an heave offering unto the Lord, I have given to the Levites to inherit. Therefore I have said unto them, Among the children of Israel they shall have no inheritance. And the Lord spake unto Moses, saying, Thus speak unto the Levites, and say unto them, When ye take of the children of Israel the tithes, which I have given you from them for your inheritance, then ye shall offer up an heave offering of it for the Lord, even a tenth part of the tithe. And this your heave offering shall be reckoned unto you, as though it were the corn of the threshing floor, and as the fullness of the winepress. Thus ye also shall offer an heave offering unto the Lord of all your tithes, which ye receive of the children of Israel, and he shall give thereof the Lord's heave offering to Aaron the priest. Out of all your gifts ye shall offer every heave offering of the Lord, of all the best thereof, even the hallowed part thereof, out of it. Therefore thou shalt say unto them, When ye have heaved the best thereof from it, then it shall be counted unto the Levites as the increase of the threshing floor, and as the increase of the winepress. And ye shall eat it in every place, ye and your households, for it is your reward for your service in the tabernacle of the congregation. And ye shall bear no sin by reason of it, when ye have heaved from it the best of it. Neither shall he pollute the holy things of the children of Israel, lest he die.
1: 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The live question and answer session with Chris McCann has been canceled. We do apologize for this inconvenience, but once again, the live question and answer session with Chris McCann, normally heard at this time, has been canceled.
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